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1: Back in the old country, back in the old country. 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

0: This is West Wilts Radio News.
1: John Swinney says Scotland needs greater control over its future, as he hit out Nigel Farage following Reform UK's breakthrough. The SNP leader made the comments just hours after being re-elected, with Reform winning seats in Holyrood for the first time.
2: The alternative future for Scotland is as an independent country with the greater security and prosperity offered by EU membership and making our vast energy wealth work for the people of Scotland.
1: A Royal Navy warship is being sent to the Middle East to prepare for a possible mission protecting shipping in the Strait of Hormuz. HMS Dragon will be on standby to join a UK and French-led coalition once conditions allow, amid ongoing tensions in the region. And comedian Alan Carr has dismissed rumours linking him to Strictly Come Dancing, saying he doesn't love it enough to host the show. The TV star had been tipped for the role following a surge in popularity after Celebrity Traitors. That's the latest from Radio News Hub. I'm Dave Cronin.
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0: and I'm crashing down to earth. If I was an astronaut, I'd have a bird's eye view. I'd circle around the world.
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2: Keir Starmer is fighting to keep his position as a Labour MP threatened to mount a leadership challenge unless the Cabinet moved to oust him. The Prime Minister will use an address on Monday and the King's Speech on Wednesday to mount a fight back after growing numbers of Labour MPs demanded a change at the top of the party. Sir Keir was speaking to the media at AFC Wimbledon.
3: I think we have to set out the path ahead, and that's what I intend to do in coming days, how we rebuild, how we convince people about hope for the future.
2: British passengers from a cruise ship hit by a hantavirus outbreak are said to be taken to a specialist hospital facility in the UK. They're expected to be transferred to the former COVID quarantine unit at Arrow Park Hospital on the Wirral. And singer Charlie XCX has surprised fans by releasing a B-side to her latest single. The new track, shared on social media, comes just a day after her latest release. That's the latest from Radio News Hub. I'm Dave Cronin.
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1: John Swinney says Scotland needs greater control over its future, as he hit out Nigel Farage following Reform UK's breakthrough. The SNP leader made the comments just hours after being re-elected, with Reform winning seats in Holyrood for the first time.
2: The alternative future for Scotland is as an independent country with the greater security and prosperity offered by EU membership and making our vast energy wealth work for the people of Scotland.
1: A Royal Navy warship is being sent to the Middle East to prepare for a possible mission protecting shipping in the Strait of Hormuz. HMS Dragon will be on standby to join a UK and French-led coalition once conditions allow, amid ongoing tensions in the region. And comedian Alan Carr has dismissed rumours linking him to Strictly Come Dancing, saying he doesn't love it enough to host the show. The TV star had been tipped for the role following a surge in popularity after Celebrity Traitors. That's the latest from Radio News Hub. I'm Dave Cronin.
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1: Keir Starmer is fighting to keep his position as a Labour MP, threatened to mount a leadership challenge unless the Cabinet move to oust him. The Prime Minister will use an address on Monday and the King's Speech on Wednesday to mount a fight back after growing numbers of Labour MPs demanded a change at the top of the party. Sir Keir was speaking to the media at AFC Wimbledon.
2: I think we have to set out the path ahead, and that's what I intend to do in coming days, how we rebuild, how we convince people about hope for the future.
1: British passengers from a cruise ship hit by a hantavirus outbreak are set to be taken to a specialist hospital facility in the UK. They're expected to be transferred to the former COVID quarantine unit at Arrow Park Hospital on the Wirral. And singer Charlie XCX has surprised fans by releasing a B-side to her latest single. The new track, shared on social media, comes just a day after her latest release. That's the latest from Radio News Hub. I'm Dave Cronin.
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1: Around 30 Labour backbench MPs have publicly suggested Sir Keir should either quit or set a timetable for his departure. It's following a disastrous set of election results for Labour, where they lost control of 38 councils and more than 1,400 councillors. Meanwhile, the First Minister of Scotland says the people of Scotland must have the power to decide its own future. The SNP has won a fifth consecutive term but failed to win a majority. John Swinney has ruled out any negotiations with Reform UK.
2: It is vital that we unite in Scotland to ensure our Parliament is fully Farage-proofed.
1: Jewish organisations will gather outside Downing Street later for a protest against anti-Semitism. Stephen Silverman is from the Campaign Against Anti-Semitism.
3: There has to come a point where people recognise that this is now an existential threat.
1: And in the Premier League, Arsenal will be looking to restore their 5-point lead when they head to West Ham later. From Radio News Hub, I'm Grace McIntosh.
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points lost, the hugs with friends and people that we loved, all these things that we took for granted. We've lost dancing. 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
1: Around 30 Labour backbench MPs have publicly suggested Sir Keir should either quit or set a timetable for his departure. It's following a disastrous set of election results for Labour, where they lost control of 38 councils and more than 1,400 councillors. Meanwhile, the First Minister of Scotland says the people of Scotland must have the power to decide its own future. The SNP has won a fifth consecutive term but failed to win a majority. John Swinney has ruled out any negotiations with Reform UK.
2: It is vital that we unite in Scotland to ensure our Parliament is fully Farage-proofed.
1: Jewish organisations will gather outside Downing Street later for a protest against anti-Semitism. Stephen Silverman is from the Campaign Against Anti-Semitism.
3: There has to come a point where people recognise that this is now an existential threat.
1: And in the Premier League, Arsenal will be looking to restore their 5-point lead when they head to West Ham later. From Radio News Hub, I'm Grace McIntosh.
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Breathe deep, the gathering gloom. Watch lights fade from every room. Bedsitter people look back and lament. Another day's useless energy spent. Impassioned lovers wrestle as one. Lonely man cries for love and has none. New mother picks up and settles her son. Senior citizens wish they were young. Cold-hearted orb that rules the night removes the colors from our sight. Red is gray and yellow white, but we decide which is right and which is an illusion.

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1: The cruise ship at the centre of a hantavirus outbreak has reached Tenerife. Matthew Dudley reports.
2: Intensive preparations have been underway to receive the ship in the port of Granadilla and help more than 100 passengers return to their home nations. 22 British passengers are on board the MV Hondius. They'll be sent to isolate at the hospital used as the UK's initial COVID quarantine site over in Merseyside. The UK Health Security Agency says the risk to the public remains very low.
1: Around 30 Labour backbenchers have publicly suggested Sir Keir Starmer should quit. It's following a disastrous set of election results for Labour, where they lost control of 38 councils and more than 1,400 councillors. Jewish organisations will gather outside Downing Street later for a protest against anti-Semitism. Thousands of people are expected to attend. And Arsenal will be looking to restore their 5-point lead in the Premier League when they head to West Ham later. From Radio News Hub, I'm Grace McIntosh.
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1: A somewhat disorganised. we didn't start with our normal piece of music.
0: No, you just went to pieces.
1: Well, I suddenly realised it was... I was looking at the time. Yeah. And it was kind of like 1 minute, 1 minute past. And then I sort of thought it was 1 minute, 20 seconds. And we start at 1 minute, 30 seconds.
0: And you were so flabbergasted by...
1: Well, I did have everything sort of like set up. It was the time that threw me.
0: Yeah.
1: And it was just suddenly kind of...
0: And the tenuous link to the songs.
1: Well, I was trying to work out, dear listener, kind of the way it works, basically, I curate second hour... Carol curates first hour, and the first hour generally has a theme.
0: Yeah,
1: And it's a hidden. It's not directly obvious the theme. You've got to. Is this like a quiz for the listener?
0: Well, yeah, they can have a guess. It could be the song title or the group.
1: Yes,
0: the link.
1: Yes.
0: Yes.
1: Yeah. So we kicked off with "This Town Ain't Big Enough for the Both of Us" by Sparks.
0: Yeah.
1: So, you know, we're not going to tell you the theme.
0: No.
1: But there is a theme. You might have to dig deep.
0: You might have to dig deep and probably not get it till the last song.
1: Yes. No. The kind of like the latter songs in the hour are perhaps a little bit more blindingly obvious.
0: Yeah.
1: What the theme is. So you work your way through.
0: Fun.
1: But I think just a little bit of fun, which is what this show is all about.
0: Morning.
1: Toast and Tomfoolery. You are very welcome. It's West Wilts Radio on a Sunday morning, 6 minutes past eight, or if you're listening to the repeat, it's 6 minutes past eight on a Saturday morning. But if you're listening live on Sunday, May the 10th, that's when it is.
0: That's
1: now.
0: We're now.
1: That's
0: we're
1: now.
0: Here.
1: Right here, right now.
0: Yeah.
1: My name's Tim, and her name is
0: Carol.
1: And like we say, you're very welcome to West Wilts Radio. So basically, the kind of like the first hour, like we say, we'll throw a few little kind of other quiz questions in, all the usual kind of gubbins. Plus, like we say, the musically, there is another theme going on that you've got to try and work out. And in the second hour, it's happy hour. In the second hour. If you've got any happy news that you want to share with us, then fling it across to the email happyhour@westwiltsradio.com or via text on... You haven't got the number, have you?
0: I have, of course
1: you?
0: I've got the number.
1: Of course you are. Go on, and the text is...
0: 07438-938-681.
1: Beautifully read.
0: Or just text me or Tim.
1: Or just, if you know us.
0: If you know us.
1: Most of you know us.
0: Yeah.
1: Crikey.
0: Those three listeners that we have.
1: Absolutely.
0: Well, Dan and Max are listening on the way to a race at Simmons Yacht.
1: Are they?
0: Mm.
1: Oh, well, a race of what?
0: They do a...
1: Car racing? Or?
0: No, it's a run.
1: Horse race?
0: Running.
1: Oh, running racing.
0: But he runs with the dog, Max.
1: Oh, right. Oh, okay. Like a park run type thing?
0: Yeah, like a park run. But I think it's a bit
1: more
0: cheating because he's sort of pulled along a bit by the dog. I'm sure I could do it.
1: That's not... Well, you think
0: it's
1: you
0: not
1: could
0: a chihuahua,
1: it?
0: It's a big dog as well.
1: Right, you know, oh, okay.
0: Yeah.
1: So if he was on a skateboard or something like that, it'd
0: be easy.
1: Easy. Fair dues.
0: Well done, Dan.
1: Right. We could have this. I know it's early, but should we?
0: Let's go in. With
1: should
0: the
1: we do
0: quiz.
1: The? Should we do the quiz?
0: Yeah.
1: Hang on. Bear with. Bear
0: You're
1: with.
0: Not ready, are you?
1: No, I'm not. I'm no.
0: Did
1: I'm
0: you
1: not.
0: Have a late night?
1: Yeah, but only because I was watching stuff on TV. Nothing deeply kind of like and I was thoroughly enjoying stuff that I clearly just fell asleep in.
0: Mm.
1: So it's not an indication of the programme. Right, here we go. All the usual stuff. So this is a TV theme tune, not a kids' TV theme. Ooh, is it a kids' TV theme tune? Yeah, it probably is.
0: Oh, no.
1: It probably...
0: Is it or not?
1: It was on in kids' TV kind of time.
0: Like News Round, then.
1: Yeah, but is
0: not.
1: It's not Newsround.
0: I like to have a guess before you start.
1: Absolutely, it's not Newsround. But anyway, the piece of music has been reversed.
0: Okay.
1: Piece of music. So here we go. Have a listen.

0: I know it.
1: You know it.
0: I know it.
1: Mouth it. Yes.
0: Because, I tell you how I know this, because I used to watch it. It was on at lunchtime, and I was off with glandular fever.
1: Were you?
0: Yeah.
1: Oh, and that's like night fever, but worse, isn't it?
0: Yeah. And then, yeah, and it used to be on every lunchtime before my mum came home to see me.
1: Right. So you see the dilemma I was in with, is it a kids programme? It's got kids in it, isn't it?
0: Yeah, older kids.
1: It's quite sporty kids.
0: Let's see if my daughters can fight it out this week.
1: Yes, yeah. See which daughter gets in there first. Yeah. Right, anyway, back to music. So we opened with Sparks. This time it's big enough for the both of us. You've got to try and work out the theme. The second one is by Julie Driscoll. It's called This Wheel's on Fire. It was actually the theme tune to Ab Fab, wasn't it? So enjoy, people.

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2: So we've had a guess in, haven't we? But not a correct one.
3: What,
2: for the music one, yeah.
3: Yeah, Top of the Pops from Dan, it is not.
2: It is not Top of the Pops.
3: But not really along those lines, but I see where you're coming from, because it's kind of
2: because it's a theme.
3: Adults.
2: Yeah, absolutely. And it's got kids on it and whatever, yeah.
3: Yeah.
2: Yeah, based on the kind of like the somewhat tenuous clues we gave.
3: Yeah.
2: Yeah, no, it's a fair enough guess. But that's the closest thing. Right, have you got your lyrical quiz?
3: Oh no. I have. Well, I wasn't gonna do one so that you wouldn't play that awful tune.
2: Oh, we got a selection.
3: Have you got a new one?
2: We got a selection though.
3: Have you got the new one?
2: No, yeah, I've got
3: Is
2: the new
3: better,
2: one.
3: Is that better, do you think?
2: I've got two versions of it.
3: No.
2: Two versions
3: You're
2: of it.
3: You're going to play the rubbish one.
2: No,
3: aren't
2: I'm
3: you?
2: Not. I'm going to play. Let's play your version first.

0: So that was your version. Beautiful version. Beautiful version.
1: But you've played with it, haven't you?
0: Here we go. But I think I've put icing on it.
1: Have you?
0: Yeah.
1: And sprinkles.

0: Why does an air horn just crack me up?
1: I know you love an air horn. So yeah, Carol gets lyrical. Three has got air. I need to remember this. I need to put in brackets air horn.
0: Yeah.
1: Because Carol gets lyrical. Three is air horn. Yeah. So give is this for the listener, really, not just for me.
0: Well,
1: yeah.
0: I'm for you because you.
1: Yeah. No, absolutely. I didn't get it last week.
0: So this is lyrics from a song that tie in with the theme.
1: Gosh.
0: If
1: right. Okay.
0: You know.
1: Right.
0: The song.
1: Yes.
0: So the lyrics are, well, I'm standing by a river, but the water doesn't flow.
1: Oh,
0: it boils
1: already.
0: With every poison you can think of. Oh. Then I'm underneath the streetlights, but the light of joy I know, scared beyond belief, way down in the shadows.
1: Can you start it again? I absolutely know this.
0: I absolutely know this. You absolutely knew last week, but you
1: no, didn't. But I kind of every single phrase I know.
0: Well, I'm standing by a river, but the water doesn't flow. It boils with every poison you can think of. Then I'm underneath the streetlights, but the light of joy I know, scared beyond belief, way down in the shadows.
1: I absolutely know this. It will come in the next minute or so.
0: I think that first line.
1: Oh yeah, no, absolutely.
0: Is, you know. But
1: it's almost spoken in the lyrics, isn't it?
0: Yes, it is.
1: Yeah. Right. Okay. Right. Let's carry on with the music because we've got. So this next one is "Light My Fire" by The Doors.
0: That's very tenuous, it is. Isn't it?
1: Yeah. Even when you smoked me through the playlist, it was like, oh, that is there's tenuous and there's this is beyond tenuous. Yeah.
0: Okay.
1: I take your point. We may have to kind of fade it out a little bit earlier.
0: Is it a long one?
1: It's a long one.
0: It's a beauty.
1: But "Light My Fire" by The Doors.

0: we decided we're going to fade that out a little bit, because it's a little bit dull, that bit. Yeah. You know, he's lit his fire now, hasn't he?
1: He's lit his fire.
0: He's preparing his barbecue. I bet there's a few barbecues happening today.
1: Yeah. Or yesterday.
0: Yeah.
1: No, it was all right yesterday, wasn't it?
0: Yeah. No, it's good. You know,
1: we've had a couple of guesses in.
0: Right. Okay.
1: Laura's guessed the theme. Is it the 60s? No, it isn't.
0: No.
1: Good guess. And Megan.
0: Well, it isn't really. Kind of like no, none of.
1: My
0: father was probably from the 60s, wasn't it?
1: Yeah.
0: Early 70s. Yeah.
1: Meg's guessed the lyrics quiz and she's got it right.
0: She's excellent.
1: Yes.
0: Excellent.
1: You are the winner, Meg.
0: Yeah. Can I just just for my own satisfaction,
1: yes,
0: that I off mic, I did get it.
1: You did.
0: I did get it. And as Carol rightly pointed out, I did immediately have a self-satisfying grin on my face.
1: So chuffed.
0: The cat that got the cream.
1: I got it.
0: Yeah.
1: Yeah.
0: But it is a kind of spoken-y bit.
1: Yeah.
0: In the record, isn't it?
1: Yeah.
0: Yeah. But it's a good one.
1: It's a good one.
0: Do you want to repeat it again?
1: Yeah, can do. And it fits in with the theme.
0: It does fit in with
1: well.
0: The theme of the first hour, yeah.
1: Yeah, well, I'm standing by a river, but the water doesn't flow. It boils with every poison you can think of. Then I'm underneath the streetlights, but the light of joy I know, scared beyond belief, way down in the shadows.
0: And it is a great song.
1: It is.
0: Cracking song. And it's still time to get in choices and good news and whatever for the happy hour coming up in 35 minutes. That's happyhour@westwiltsradio.com is our preferred route.
1: Yeah, or I think, you can text either of us.
0: Yeah.
1: Or text in on 07-438-938-681.
0: Can't guarantee that we'll read the text, though. It's kind of right.
1: Where's the phone? We haven't even got the phone.
0: It's on my side. It's on my side. Nothing's happened so far.
1: Okay.
0: Because we've got important things to do. We've got tea to make.
1: We've got all these quizzes ready. We've got sausages.
0: Because Carol keeps on sort of saying, oh, somebody's guessed the 60s. And it's like, what for?
1: Which quiz is that?
0: Is that your quiz? The music one?
1: TV.
0: Yeah, we've got too many quizzes on the go.
1: Right.
0: But we've got sausage sandwiches to make.
1: Yep.
0: And tea to brew.
1: We haven't even got the coffee machine.
0: I got golden honeycomb mocha.
1: Oh dear.
0: I thought that sounded rather nice.
1: Oh yeah.
0: Yeah, I thought that sounded rather nice.
1: Yeah.
0: Oh, he's finished now.
1: Okay.
0: He's leading my phone.
1: Should we
0: go straight into it? Well, it looks like it's Achy Breaky Heart by Billy Ray Cyrus. Should we have a bit of that?
1: Yeah, go for it.
0: Yeah, here we go.

0: Oh yay! Oh yay! Oh yay! You are listening to West Wilts Radio!
1: That's absolutely right, Trevor. You are.
2: Trevor, the town crier.
1: Trevor, the town crier. Thank you very much indeed for that, Trev. Right, let's recap, because you've set the bar too high. You know, I'm going to stress certain words.
2: Okay.
1: So just recapping on the fortunes
2: what we've played so far.
1: This town ain't big enough for both for the both of us by Sparks.
2: was that the
1: yeah. This Wheels on Fire by Judy Driscoll, the theme tune to Ab Fab. Light My Fire by The Doors. And Achy Breaky Heart by Billy Ray Cyrus.
2: So we've got Sparks, Door, Break, Wheel.
1: And the other one. Well done.
2: I can even think
1: well done for remembering four things.
2: I know. It's amazing, isn't it? What we can remember.
1: Excellent. You know, it's still early, isn't it? Still early.
2: We haven't had a coffee yet.
1: No, so we haven't. And this next one's 2 minutes 48 seconds.
2: Is it?
1: Can we get the kettle on in two minutes 48 seconds?
2: What's right. What's the next one?
1: It is Nancy Sinatra and these boots.
2: Boots.
1: Are made for walking.
2: Lovely.

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2: Oh,
3: and it's got an air horn, but yeah, like we say, you're not the only one, not the only thing with an air horn. Not the only thing with an air horn. In which case, let's have it again.

0: See, Dean and Kathy don't have the triple air horn at the end.
1: I gave you
0: an early air horn and a triple air horn.
1: Do you get the option when you look at it?
0: To be honest, when I kind of like looked at the air horn thing, there was a whole bunch I could have done.
1: Wow.
0: I could have given you more than triple air horn.
1: Wow.
0: I think that was enough.
1: Yeah.
0: You know, it's still 8:30 in the morning. The good people of West Wilts don't want too much.
1: No.
0: They probably don't want an air horn at all at 8:30 in the morning.
1: Not.
0: But yeah. So do you want to give your lyrics again, having just given the good listener?
1: Can I just go back to the theme?
0: Yes.
1: We've had a couple of guesses.
0: Yes.
1: Oh, I just think I've deleted one of your emails now.
0: Oh, for heck's sake.
1: Meg says, is the theme the 90s? No.
0: We've
1: yeah.
0: It's not a decade.

0: There we go. That was Al Jolson and the anniversary song, and that was for Marianne and William to celebrate their 10th wedding anniversary. I'll buy you a chai latte on Friday if either of you are listening. if you're not listening, then you can buy me one.
1: Yeah, that's a good one.
0: And a nice sticky bun. Right, next Saturday night, if you've been listening this week, and well, if you've been listening for the last kind of like couple of weeks, we've been talking a lot about a concert that's coming up at Wiltshire Music Centre this coming Saturday the 16th of May. An evening with Lucy Jones. Now, Lucy Jones first came to prominence in 2009 on the X Factor. Quite an iconic year for the X Factor, it was. Mm. Kind of peak X Factor. It was the year of Jed Wood, Ollie Mears, Joe McKeldry, Stacey Solomon, and Rachel Adadeji.
1: You were that voiceover
0: guy. I was that guy. I've got her. Bear with. You say, tell the listener something interesting. While I'm finding it.
1: You can't think of anything to tell the
0: listener. In which case, right, let me kind of write this.
1: Rachel Adadeji.
2: Rachel Adadeji.
1: Why have you got that on there?
0: Just because I was interviewing Lucy Jones earlier in the week, and I kind of sort of thought it was, you know, I thought it was useful to have Rachel Adadeji. I can't really remember anything about Rachel Adadeji other than the fact that It worked very well as the kind of like the voiceover of Rachel Adadeji. This is the Lucy Jones one.
2: Lucy Jones.
0: Can you not?
1: No. I'll have to look on the tube.
0: Well, yeah. So she was X Factor 2009, and then she was also in. Well, she represented the UK in Eurovision.
1: Did she?
0: In 2017.
1: Wow.
0: Since 2017, she has been wowing the West End. She's been in virtually everything. Mm. She's been in kind of Waitress. She's been in

0: Wicked. She's played Elphaba in Wicked. Oh, right. She's played both Fantine and Eponine in Les Mis. Mm. She's been in blinking loads of stuff.
1: Is she a local girl?
0: No. Okay. She is home is South Wales. Home is somewhere just outside Cardiff. Mm-hmm. And she's got a boyfriend in St Ives. I spoke to her in St Ives.
1: Ah.
0: She was down there. But next Saturday, all of her life has been building up to this one moment. Next Saturday.
1: What? Because you're going.
0: Yeah.
1: Okay.
0: Yeah. So yeah, the kind of like. So your Eurovision and the X Factor and whatever all been kind of like just prequels
1: she's in West to Wiltshire.
0: Yeah, now she's in West Wiltshire next Saturday night. The tickets still available, Wiltshire Music Centre. If you head to the Wiltshire Music Centre website, there are tickets still available. Not many, so get yourself some of the last few tickets. But let's have a little taster of. I kind of went through her song catalogue and found one that's got Happy in the title.
1: Aww.
0: And this being the Happy Hour, this is her singing live a song called Sing Happy.

0: There we go. That was Lucy Jones. So you can hear her singing live like that next Saturday night. Head to Wiltshire Music Centre website.
1: Still tickets available
0: wow. next Saturday night, Saturday the 16th of May. Yeah. It'll be, I think it's me on the merch stand. So come and say hello to the chap on the merch stand. Shake me hand, whatever. You know, be lovely to meet you.
1: Meet and greet.
0: But more importantly, you'll see Lucy, not me. Right, next one up, it's my friend Claire's birthday. Claire is somebody that provides an awful lot of the voiceovers for the kind of for the adverts and whatever. I've known Claire for many a year, and she's one of my dearest, oldest friends.
1: Is she from the bank?
0: No, she's from the other company. What I worked
1: the
0: for.
1: The other company, that one.
0: But we both worked at the DVLA. She doesn't work at the DVLA anymore, neither do I. But we both met, and I love her dearly. But it was her birthday yesterday, and I looked through kind of like birthday songs. Obviously, it's the kind of like I didn't want to do Stevie Wonder. I will at least do. Let's have kind of like a bit of Altered Images playing in the background a second. But yes, it was her birthday yesterday, and
1: are
0: I
1: you celebrating. Are you going out for a?
0: Not. She lives in Swansea, so I'm sure she has. I'm sure she will be out celebrating.
1: A lovely one.
0: We used to enjoy many a celebration over in.
1: Did you say bonnet de douche or not?
0: I will.
1: Was
0: all,
1: she the one that set it up?
0: No, she wasn't. No, that was my friend Tom. Oh. Arguably, whether it was kind of like, I'm saying friend, but yeah, three years. We will tell you the Bonnet de Douche story another day. But I thought this is a perfect song for our Claire. This is Paul Simon and Still Crazy After All These Years.

0: There we go. Still Crazy After All These Years by Paul Simon. And that was for my lovely friend Claire, whose birthday it was yesterday. And I think she's listening. So there you go, Claire. Lovely, lovely Claire over in sunny Swansea. I hope you have a wonderful day. Right, we need to finish off some of these kind of like quizzes. Do you want to? Should we get your?
1: You just love it.
0: I love it. Love a bit of air horn. Right, hang on. Air horn. Another bit of air horn. Triple air horn. That might even be a quadruple air horn.
1: I've done this one.
0: Have you? But you haven't said. Told the listener what it is. Give the lyric again.
1: Oh no, you just put me on the spot.
0: Oh right. Give the lyric again.
1: Oh yeah, because you did it. Well, I'm standing by a river, but the water doesn't flow. It boils with every poison you can think of. Then I'm underneath the streetlights, but the light of joy I know, scared beyond belief, way down in the shadows.
0: And that was
1: Road.
0: Mr. Christopher Rea. And
1: Road to Hell.
0: The Road to Hell. Nice work. And we better finish off this quiz as well. Right, we're doing the kind of like the musical one. So obviously this was a piece of music. We decided it's a quiz show. Sort of a kids one. It's mainly got kids on it. But
1: can I have a pee, please, Bob? That's what they used to say.
0: That's the fella. Right, this was it in reverse. And as you rightly say, have a pee, please, Bob, because it was
1: Blockbusters.
0: Because they did that whole clapping thing as well, yeah. Didn't they? The kind of the hand jive thing at the end of the show. If you watch all the kids in the kind of like the audience are doing like a hand jive sort of thing to them.
1: Yes.
0: There we go. Well, that's both the quizzes finished.
1: Exactly. We won't have five next week.
0: Absolutely, yeah. I think we set too many kind of like hairs running today with kind of like quizzes. We need to give ourselves a slightly easier life in future. Right.
1: We need to mention David.
0: Yes, it was David. Was it yesterday or the day before?
1: Friday. David Attenborough's
0: birthday. It did make me laugh. There was, just as an aside, so on Friday I was at a local school with my governor head on, along with the High Sheriff of Somerset, who a gentleman called Peter Dixon. We'll discuss later on another show. Yeah. We haven't got enough time what a High Sheriff is, but it's quite popular. He works for the King, basically. It harks back to the days of before kind of like local councils and governments existed. You had your king, and then
1: you had about
0: 50 odd. The country was split up into about 50,
1: and they all had a sheriff.
0: And the most famous one is probably the sheriff of Nottingham. But there was a sheriff of Somerset, there was a sheriff of Wiltshire, and whatever, and that role still exists. It was involved.
1: But they don't have bows and arrows.
0: He's got a sword.
1: Yes.
0: He has got a sword.
1: I'm sure it was the sheriff, but I thought they were called something else.
0: All right.
1: Sheriff of Gloucestershire opened the medical centre. He had a sword.
0: Yeah. But he dresses very much like Admiral Lord Nelson. Mm. It's probably a proper kind of frock coat and kind of like breeches and all
1: I'll
0: that sort
1: of
0: stuff.
1: I'll take your picture.
0: And so I kind of like did this kind of like assembly with Peter, and but one of the parents before we went in there obviously was kind of inquiring as to why Peter was dressed like that, and she said, is it because it's David Attenborough's birthday? And it was like
1: yeah.
0: You kind of think like no
1: gosh.
0: I enjoyed one of the children sort of like asked, out of the mouths of babes. One of the questions that he was asked is, if you're the High Sheriff, is there a low sheriff as well? Genius question.
1: Yeah.
0: But one of the things, obviously, in hitting 100, he is no longer allowed to play with Lego.
1: No.
0: Because Lego all says
1: 4 to 99.
0: 4 to 99. So unfortunately, much as he's got a kind of like a telegram from the King.
1: He can no longer play with Lego.
0: So, in his sadness, we thought we would play from the Lego Movie. Everything is awesome. Everything.

0: There we go. Everything is awesome.
1: As is he.
0: As is he. Dear old David. Dear old, happy birthday, David. I'm sure he's listening.
1: Yeah, of course.
0: I'm sure he's a regular listener to the happy hour, isn't he? Right. One more piece of music. One more piece of kind of like news.
1: Yeah, following on with the NAF theme that you've.
0: Absolutely. Yes.
1: As
0: Pete Cole kind of texted just now and kind of suggested we're sounding more and more like Junior Choice, which, yeah, you're not wrong, Pete. You're not wrong.
1: Oh, no.
0: So we're finishing off with another piece of music that wouldn't be out of place on.
1: No. We'll
0: on
1: just finish with the NAF stuff this week.
0: Yes.
1: And go better next week.
0: So this is for Gillian McAllister, isn't it? Who is kind of friend of West Sports Radio. Her latest book, Caller Unknown, got released a couple of weeks ago. So go out there and buy that.
1: Yeah, she's her 3-year-old came back terrified from nursery. They'd had a trip to the farm, hearing from his friend that he had been taken by a ghost and his parents had to rescue him. Gillian reassured her son that ghosts aren't real and further reassured him that mummy never lies. At bedtime, her son asked his dad why mum had told him that goats weren't real.
0: But yeah.
1: It was so a goat.
0: It was
1: a ghost,
0: not a ghost. Yeah. Oh bless. Bless her little cubs. Absolutely. Absolutely. So in celebration of that and Carol rightly said, I bet you're going to play the Lonely Goat Herd, and I am going to play the Lonely Goat Herd. So we're finishing off with that. So please join us next week. Thank you very much for joining us today.
1: See you next week.
0: 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Bye.
1: Bye.

0: prince on the bridge of a castle moat heard lay, od lay, od lay.
1: Then on a road with a load to tote heard lay, od lay, od lay.
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3: The cruise ship at the centre of a hantavirus outbreak has reached Tenerife. Matthew Dudley reports.
4: Intensive preparations have been underway to receive the ship in the port of Granadilla and help more than 100 passengers return to their home nations. 22 British passengers are on board the MV Hondius. They'll be sent to isolate at the hospital used as the UK's initial COVID quarantine site over in Merseyside. The UK Health Security Agency says the risk to the public remains very low.
3: Around 30 Labour backbenchers have publicly suggested Sir Keir Starmer should quit. It's following a disastrous set of election results for Labour, where they lost control of 38 councils and more than 1,400 councillors. Jewish organisations will gather outside Downing Street later for a protest against anti-Semitism. Thousands of people are expected to attend. And Arsenal will be looking to restore their 5-point lead in the Premier League when they head to West Ham later. From Radio News Hub, I'm Grace McIntosh.
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Welcome to Books and Tunes. I'm Chris Penhall, and in the next hour, we'll celebrate stories and play some songs, as the title indicates, I suppose. My guest today is USA Today best-selling author Glynis Peters, whose book The Orphan's Mission has just been published. The song you just heard was Fantasy by Mariah Carey, and that's because Glynis is playing a couple of songs that inspire her to write. I'm writing something rather romantic at the moment, so I'm adding a few tracks of my own that make me feel that love is in the air. So, in a moment, we'll have more music. But first, this month's quiz is songs based on books. Firstly, David Bowie was a big fan of this book by George Orwell. What's the name of the book and the song? That's an easy one to get you started, because I'm a nice person. Number two, what gritty cult classic inspired the song Firework by Katy Perry? Question number three, what was The Cure's 1981 song inspired by a children's novel written by Penelope Farmer? Number four, what was the Jefferson Airplane 1967 song inspired by Alice's Adventures in Wonderland? And finally, question five, Gordon Lightfoot wrote a song inspired by this book about the romantic who was known for tilting at windmills. So there are your five questions, and I will give you the answers at the end of the show. The next song is called Housebroken by Ayanna Lee.

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1: Hi, Glynis Peters. Thank you very much for agreeing to chat to me today. We're going to talk about your career and, you know, how it started, where it's going. But before that, we're going to talk about the book that has just come out, The Orphan's Mission. But before that, I just want to introduce you, really, as a USA Today best-selling author. I mean, you, once you started being traditionally published, because you've also, you know, self-published, your career has, well, become fairly stratospheric, hasn't it?
2: Hi, Christine. Thanks for having me. Stratospheric, oh my word.
1: It's a very good career, Glynis.
2: It's incredible. It is incredible. Yes, I had self-published and I've retired those books off when I got my contract with HarperCollins UK, with what was Harper Impulse at the time, now One More Chapter. Within under 2 months of the book coming out, the first book, The Orphan, The Secret Orphan, I was a USA Today bestseller, Globe and Mail bestseller in Canada, and a Toronto Star bestseller. So, yeah, it's been a pretty wild ride.
1: Well, a pretty wild ride, yes. So what we'll do is we'll talk about the book that's just come out, and then we'll go back to the beginnings to find out how you got to be this hugely successful author. So The Orphan's Mission is out now, just come out. So tell us what it's about.
2: Well, first of all, The Orphan's Mission is my first book with my new publisher of World War II works, Boldwood Books. They're an independent publisher. And The Orphan's Mission is slightly different for me, although I've still got my female lead, and she's 17 years old and orphaned. And I've stepped out of the UK and gone to Holland, France, so with this one. And it's basically an idea that I, in my head when I was looking at the French resistance, is how little pockets of people decided that they wanted to resist the German invaders in World War II. And how did they form, or you know, how did it start? Because everything has to start somewhere. And poor France was in a desperate state. So, my mind went down a rabbit hole and then started looking for things. And I had a wonderful ride writing this book. I loved it, absolutely loved it. It was very different. I had the young girl leave my hometown when I found out that French sailors were based here. I live in near the port of Harwich, and her father was French, and so I imagined a conversation going on in French, and then I envisaged her going across to Holland, because we're the gateway to Europe here, and just how would she do that during World War II? And then she had to get from Holland alone. She'd been recruited by somebody to take a message, but she was always alone. She had to go through to Holland, and from Holland she had to get to France. And the reason why she agreed to go to France at such a young age is because she was orphaned. Her parents had died at the start of the war, and she wanted to find French family, just somebody, because her grandmother was just not, her UK grandmother was just not a kind person. So this just took her off, but she had to have a crash course, literally, in jumping from a plane. And she did. And she landed in a tree, upside down, facing a Frenchman, who she then later found out was a French Canadian.
1: Canada features a lot in your books, doesn't it?
2: Yes, it does.
1: In the earlier books, yes. Why is that?
2: That is because my son lives in Canada, and I got the idea of writing Canadians in when my first, I could say first grandson, because I've got two now, first grandson was born out there, and he was very in the forefront of my mind at being 3 days old, and I was inspired by a Canadian poppy seller, and from then on, I always write a snippet or a Canadian character in the book just to nod to my son and my grandchildren and leave a little bit of me for them in Canada, because I am successful actually in Canada, so that's quite nice. And it's not because they buy all the books.
1: No. Don't think it's your only market, to be fair.
2: No.
1: You do quite well elsewhere. So let's go back to the beginning. So to trace where this all started from, because it's always interesting, I think, to find out where writers start, when they start, you know, how long it took them to be a published author, and then what happened next. So when did you realise you wanted to write books?
2: I've always wanted to write books, but I never thought I had it in me. And to be honest, I was born of an era where you either got married or you found a job. And so there was no question in me going off to university to study something, as my father called it, willy-nilly, like creative writing. So I became a nurse. And whilst I was nursing, in the quiet times and the sad times, I wrote poetry and then short stories for sometimes little children on the ward. If I worked on the children's ward, I created little stories. And when we moved to Cyprus in 2004, I had time on my hands. I'd left my career. My husband and I were taking time out from our busy life, and I started writing. I started writing a short story, and a girl that I met online, or a woman who'd been published, she and I used to share poetry and short stories, and she said, "Oh no, this is the start of a book, a novel. This is a really good story." So I wrote that particular story, and very sadly, she passed away when I wrote the end. So she never did get to read it, but her family did, and they still keep in touch. And I went on from there. I think I felt, because of her support and belief in me, that I needed to write another one to prove it to myself that I could write. So I did, and I did. And then we moved back to the UK, and I went to the what was then the Festival of Romance, and I attended this Festival of Romance, got to meet a few people I'd met online for the first time. I could speak with and enjoy a drink with. And I happened to be listening to Charlotte Ledger of HarperCollins talking about setting up a digital first, which was a first in 2013. And so that intrigued me. I asked a couple of questions in the workshop and different things. And apparently she followed my career a bit. And then in 2017, we bumped into each other at another author's book launch, just had a general conversation. A few days after that, she offered me a contract to a title, The Secret Orphan. There's so many orphans. The Secret Orphan. And I was, wow. And I'd been shortlisted as a self-published author, one of the only ones at the time at the Festival of Romance, and we'd had a chat about that, and she felt that I'd got the right style that she was looking for, although I wrote Victorian at the time. I sent her a sample of World War II style that I would write. She accepted, and then we just took off. And yeah, one of my books was featured in Hello Magazine in Canada. I won the 2021 HarperCollins Canada March Madness Award, so I sit on the shelf of fame there. And I still can't believe these things happened to me, but they did.
1: You make it so easy. Yes, and I wrote some books, and then I bumped into a publisher, and she said, "Will you write some books for me?" And I said, "Yes." And I know. It's much harder than that.
2: Yes, it is. But yeah, it still feels like a dream. And then when I made the decision to move publishers with my World War II work. Because I write also as Amber Raven, Witch Theme Books, which is staying with HarperCollins, and I made the move. I still think to myself, oh my goodness me, because I got a 6-book deal with them. So I just love the idea now that I can do what I want to do, write what I want to write, and lead this life at the age of 68, still ticking along. So,
1: it's doing what you love doing, which is just really nice. It's really nice, and writing what you want to write. So we'll talk about how you go about crafting these books, because obviously your World War II books, they've got to have a historical, they've got to have facts in them, haven't they? And not just sitting and doing what I do, which is, you know, sit in cafes and make stuff up about people. My research is drinking a coffee and seeing what goes by and going on holiday, it appears. But yours, you know, if you write a historical book, you've got to weave the narrative and the story around factual events. So we'll sort of talk about how you do your research and everything in a moment. Before that, you get to choose a couple of songs. So what's the first song that you'd like to play, and is there any particular reason why?
2: Right. The first one is Photograph by Ed Sheeran. And this comes off off the playlist that I write playlists for my books. So when I want to get a certain emotion, I choose it. And in the book, there was a particular photograph that actually brought Guy Napolin, which is the French Canadian, and Lucy Levine, which is my girl, together to find out a huge secret, which I won't say. And that song, Photograph, is the one that I used whilst writing this evening.

0: 6th Street, hearing you whisper through the phone, wait for me to come home.
1: That was Photograph by Ed Sheeran, which is the first musical pick by author Glynis Peters. Glynis, so USA best-selling author, all of a sudden you make it sound like, yeah, no, it just happened. And I know it doesn't. It just doesn't happen like that overnight. There's a lot of work that goes into this. But you started off writing a certain kind of book, and now you started writing the World War II historical stories and romances. And so how do you go about that? You've talked earlier about getting the idea for the Orphan's Mission, which is the book that's just come out now. But how do you then weave that story or any of your stories around what actually happened? Because, you know, people will be looking at the actual facts, won't they? And if you get them wrong, somebody will tell you. So how do you go about that process? It's something that fascinates me.
2: Well, I tend to look for something that happened on a certain date in World War II. And if it appeals to me, then I will write a scene around that fact that can take my character can go off shopping, and I will weave a scene around a ship coming in and blowing up or something like that, or a bomb coming down, but on a particular time and a particular date. In some cases, I have to shift the date to suit the months that I'm writing at the time, and I have to adjust history slightly, but I like to weave the fact in. For example, in one of my books, I was looking for somewhere different for my Red Cross nurse to go and work, and there happened to be a castle in Scotland, Buchanan Castle. Now, Buchanan happened to be the surname of an old character that I'd written many, many years ago. So I thought, oh, hang on, this is an alert, this is a connection, because that happens to me quite a lot. So I looked at this, and it turned out that it was at Dryden in Scotland. And lo and behold, that was where Hess had parachuted down, broken his ankle. Perfect timing, because I needed to get my girl from London to Scotland. So she escorted Hess to the Tower of London. So that was fact that he went there and that he stayed at the castle. So I wove that in. So that was a little bit of fact that, and pure history with fiction wrapped around it. So I tend to do things like that. With this book, The Orphan's Mission, I wanted to have a hiding place for my little group. They decided they were going to be a family of farmers, so I needed to look for a farm in a woodland outside of Paris. And I found one. So I was Googling away on the map and what have you, and a little snippet came up and about the French Resistance. And it turns out the place I'd chosen that I didn't know about was actually many years later into World War II, the place where the French resistance did start, with two farmers on their farm leading the Allies through to safety. And I had no idea about that, but I had pinpointed the perfect place. So obviously the perfect place at the time for them was there as well. So that all tied in. There was, when my couple, there were a particular special event at the end of the book, and they see a British plane going for a German submarine. The date is a different date because my editor wanted me to push the book forward a little bit faster to this particular event. And so I had to adjust the date, but the fact remains. So somebody will say to me in the comments somewhere along the line, oh, that's the wrong date for that event. But I put a little marker now in the book and saying, I have adjusted, I've taken artistic license.
1: Oh, yeah, they do that in films and all sorts, don't they? You know, based on real events.
2: That's right.
1: When I write, I find when I'm in a particular zone, I don't realise I'm doing it. Well, I do now, but I don't think I did until quite recently, that when you're in that zone, you're attuned to anything that might feed into the story of what you're writing. So you're writing a story and you've got the idea. And then if you're really engaged in it, for me, that'll fit in. Or, oh, yes, that's sort of everything. It's sort of like cascades, really. So when you're looking for these historical benchmarks, these sort of tags to build it around, is that how it works, rather than you always just going and doing, I'll do all the historical, you know, research? Does it often happen that you go, oh, you come upon things because your mind is there sort of subconsciously looking for things, do you think?
2: That's right. I mean, I don't actually plan my work. I am actually having to plan the new book that will be coming out in November, because that's a 3-book, possibly 4-book and beyond

0: I will go down that rabbit hole and I will sniff out and find other leads to come in. And then something will sit in my head and I'll think, oh, I can't use it, but I'll put it away. And as I'm writing, something will go, remember that one at the back of your mind, bring it forward, it'll fit here. So, yeah, it's your, oh, yes, oh, yes. yeah, so I tend to do that. I carry baggage.
1: Yeah, I call it an internal, yes, and it's like a filing system in your head you haven't don't realise that you've got. That's no. What I think. It's like, oh, I didn't know that was there.
0: That's right.
1: Yeah. And there it is on the page.
0: It's quite nice when you can bring it out.
1: Yes, yeah, like having a light bulb, isn't it? It's going, oh, ping, oh, there we are. Yes. That fits nicely. And I didn't know it was there, but it's there, like a Hoover.
0: That's right. Because when I was researching going across to Holland, I just wanted her on a little fishing boat and I didn't know if they did that and what have you. And I'd got the water heavily mined and blah-de-blah-de-blah. So I checked the fishing rules in those days, whether the fishermen were allowed on that particular part of the water. And yes, a few retained their license, so that was fine. But the waters weren't mined until 2 or 3 years later. So I had to take the mines out. So sometimes something will make me stop and think, have you got this fact right? And other times I think, oh, to heck with it, I want those waters mined, so I will leave them there and take the bullet when somebody says there was no mines in it.
1: Like you say, for a fiction based on fact, yes.
0: Yes, very much so.
1: So your books are about orphans, aren't they? I mean, that's right, that they're all about orphans, aren't they? The World War II ones.
0: They are. I did an interview for a US TV for authors. That'll be coming out later on. It's been about 4 years in the making. But I did this little thing. And he said, you're known as the orphan writer over here. And I was like, oh, well, I didn't know. And he said, how do you create orphans? And I said, well, I kill parents. And then realised what I'd said. And so this thing is stuck for me for life now, and it will be going out to the masses soon. But yes, I started writing the first one, and then the second idea of writing another orphan one came to me, so I put that forward to Charlotte Ledger and so on and so on. And so, yeah, when I joined Boldwood, it was a case of, do I take orphans forward or not? So we decided to go in with the orphans mission and lead my readers from HarperCollins through. And we've decided that, yeah, I'm going to carry on and write them. So the East End orphans will come out. But people tend to sometimes think that I'm writing about little children. And my orphans usually are 16-year-old girls, got to find their way. I envisage how would I have coped at 16 years old as a young girl left alone in this world of bombing and soldiers everywhere and the end of life pending or the daredevil in you, whatever. And I like to draw on that and I like to get that into my stories.
1: It sort of allows for us not only a vulnerability, but a tenacity and a strength, doesn't it?
0: Yeah. I mean,
1: because they haven't got any ties. Well, they do, actually, because I read your last book, and as with this one, there were previous family ties. That's why they were out looking for people, but they weren't strong because there was nobody actually there. So it enables them to just go and have this sort of experience without any other things holding them back. Is that another good way of sort of telling that story? You are a hugely vulnerable in this really difficult time. Off you go.
0: That's right. I tend to do that. the one that's coming out in November, I've gone completely

0: the way. I decided to try something slightly different. And I have made this particular young woman quite tied to family, quite tied to a situation in her life. But she's also got this freedom of an intelligence that helps her move forward into East End London bombings. I've never looked to going writing East End, because I just feel there are enough people that have written it and thought, you know, brilliant writers. And I'm not in any competition with anybody or anything like that. And I just didn't want to go some... I've always done the Blitz all around Great Britain, but avoided London. But Emily Ruston of Baldwood Books, she suggested that I go for it. She felt that it would be nice for me to bring this East End in. My grandfather and his family were all London East End grocers, all born like that. So I thought, okay, I will give this a go and see what I can come up with. I can't talk about it too much at the moment because it's all very much under wraps. But the title is out there, so that's what I've been able to say. But it is, it's a community system. But this young woman literally goes nowhere, which is very unusual for me. And she has dependents, and but she has huge battles to get through, which that is typical for me. I don't make their lives easy.
1: Now, the power of the author is you torture your character. Yeah, I mean, the power of the author is you make life very difficult for your characters. It's no story. It's no story.
0: And your characters make it difficult for you as well.
1: Oh, yes. I'm in the middle of doing something like that at the moment. I'm writing something quite difficult. It's like, oh, I'm so sorry. But it'll be all right in the end. I'm just having to write this for you, but it'll be fine.
0: That's right. I just say to mine, you know, I'll go your way this time, but you are really going to go my way the next time. So I share chapters.
1: It's very difficult to explain to people who've never done this what it's like to just go with a person that doesn't exist apart from in your imagination and then on the page, about how they drive you. It's quite a strange experience, isn't it? I mean, like, it's quite natural because, you know, a lot of us make up stories, etc. But it is quite strange how you just write something. You think, oh, I wasn't expecting that. It's come out of my head and out of my fingers. I've written it, but that's not what I was going to write. It's strange, isn't it?
0: That's right. And quite often you do hear voices. You do. I quite often will get a male character saying to me, well, actually, I don't like blondes. Can we make her a brunette? You know, because sometimes the personality of my character doesn't suit how I've described her. And sometimes I can't describe my characters either. Sometimes I'll give a little hint, you know, tying back strawberry blonde hair or something, and then I just leave it. And a lot of readers say to me, oh, when you've described her yourself, I never expected that because she looks like this in my head. Mm-hmm. But I think when I read, I like to step into the main character's shoes and be that person. So I try and write like that, which then allows the reader imagination and freedom of becoming the character if they wish to.
1: I love that about books. Look, we're running out of time, so yes. I want to give you the opportunity. Because, you know, we've spoken before, Glynny, and we'll speak yes. again. We could just go on for some time unless somebody's waving at us. So
0: we'll go on forever.
1: We will. Yes, we will. So I have to be good. And we will cut off. So you do get to choose another song. Before that, remind me of the name of the book that's just come out.
0: Right. The book that's just come out is The Orphan's Mission.
1: Brilliant. And what is your final choice of music? And is there a reason you've picked this?
0: I think the reason, Die With a Smile by Lady Gaga and Bruno Mars is the song. And Die With a Smile is really how, if anything dreadful was to have happened to my character, I would have wanted that to be the case for her.
1: That is very dramatic, Glynis. And on that note, thank you very much for joining me. And I look forward to speaking to you again quite soon. So thank you very much.

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1: Thank you to Glynis Peters for talking to me. If you want to know more about her, you can log on to her website, www.glynispetersauthor.com. Now, earlier on, I set a quiz. The prize, as usual, of which is nothing. It is the knowledge that you got the questions right. So, bated breath, everybody. Are you ready for the questions and then the answers? So, the quiz is songs based on books. And the first question was, David Bowie was a big fan of this book by George Orwell. What's the name of the book and the David Bowie song? That would be 1984. Round of applause, everybody. Well done. Number two, what gritty classic inspired Firework by Katy Perry? And the answer to that one is On the Road by Jack Kerouac. And question number three, what was The Cure's 1981 song inspired by a children's novel by Penelope Farmer? And the answer to that is Charlotte Sometimes. Question number four was, what was the Jefferson Airplane 1967 song inspired by Alice's Adventures in Wonderland? And the answer to that one is White Rabbit. Well, it would be, wouldn't it? And the last question is number five, and that is Gordon Lightfoot wrote a song inspired by the book about the romantic who is known for tilting at windmills. And the answer to that one is Don Quixote by Gordon Lightfoot, based on the book by Miguel de Cervantes, or Cervantes, I'm not sure how to pronounce it. But well done for participating in the quiz. I'm very much, whether you got some of them right, one of them right, all of them right, well done, and thank you for being part of that. And so the next song on our playlist of songs that put me in the mood for love, because I'm writing a bit of a romantic scene at the moment in one of my novels, is Never Gonna Give You Up by Rick Astley. I went to see Rick Astley at the O2 last weekend and it was absolutely fabulous. And of course, this was done at the end and we were all waiting for it. The rest of it was absolutely fantastic, but we were all waiting for him to sing this and it did not disappoint. So take it away, Rick Astley.

0: Thank you for listening to Books and Tunes. I'll be back with another episode soon. So to play us out, the last track in my playlist of inspirational music for me writing a romantic scene. This song is self-explanatory. It's Barry White and Can't Get Enough of Your Love. Bye.
1: Too much of anything is not good for you, baby. But I don't know about that. There's many times that we've loved and we've shared love and made love. It doesn't seem to me like it's enough. It's just not enough, baby.

0: This is West Wilts Radio News.
1: Spanish health officials have boarded the hantavirus-stricken cruise ship anchored near Tenerife to begin testing passengers for the virus. Matthew Dudley reports.
2: Almost a month after the first passenger died of the hantavirus on board the MV Hondius, the first group of passengers have disembarked the ship. The 22 British passengers and crew on the ship will be transferred to an isolation facility in Merseyside after being brought back to the UK on a chartered flight. Health officials say the risk for the general population is low.
1: The Prime Minister is battling to save his job, with a Labour MP plotting to launch a leadership challenge on Monday following a disastrous set of election results. Former Foreign Office Minister Catherine West says she'll ask Labour MPs to support her own leadership challenge. And dieters who want to keep the weight off should make sure they're walking 8,500 steps per day. That's according to a new study which found daily steps were a crucial factor in preventing weight gain. That's the latest from Radio News Hub. I'm Grace McIntyre. Tosh.
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0: Street Friday.
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0: Andrew Sisters, the Overture for Over Here, and welcomes you to another 60 minutes of Grease, Paint and Stage Lights with me, Mark Bilsby.
1: And me, Julia Roofy.
2: And me, Alistair Woodgate.
0: 60 minutes of the best of the musicals. We've got our usual features like the Ask the Experts, because there's two of them this week. And also...
1: Yes, we've got a lyrical challenge this week, which if you know the show, you will get, I think. Or maybe you don't know the show, in which case you probably won't get it.
0: Well, this is true. You have to know these things.
1: You do indeed. And it's a little bit, you know, left field slightly.
0: It seems to work with that. If you know something, it's good, isn't it?
1: Yeah.
0: And what else?
2: If you know, you know. And we have our 2 at 22. And this week, they are from Mary Poppins. Very well-known show.
0: So that's all coming in the next 60 minutes. Don't go away.

0: Heard Castle on a Cloud from Les Mis. That is an absolutely classic children's musical theatre song.
1: It's time for this week's lyrical challenge on grease paint and stage lights.
0: It is, and I think if you know this show, you'll definitely get this. Here we go. Where does this feeling of power derive, making me know why I'm alive?
2: Cool, you put us a bit of emotion in this,
0: yeah. Well, it's quite an emotional show.
2: I mean, you had your face going, your whole body's going, and the words. One more time, then.
0: Where does this feeling of power derive, making me know why I'm alive?
2: If you know what it is, it's musicals@btinternet.com. Get in quick, otherwise we'll have to give you the answer.

0: Very old version of Oklahoma.
1: Sounds like the original version.
0: From 1919, I think it was. I got a question for you. I want to talk about pros and cons of casting celebrities, influencers, pop stars or Hollywood actors to try and boost ticket sales rather than having your seasoned theatre veterans. I mean, is there the good bits and bad bits about it? I mean, is there positives or negatives or just negatives?
2: 9 times out of 10, I'd rather see the seasoned veteran than I would the celebrity.
0: Right.
2: But I absolutely get it that a celebrity may well bring people into the theatre that wouldn't otherwise go to the theatre. They're following a favourite star or whatever. And if that ignites a passion for theatre or an interest in theatre and they come back and see more stuff, then you can understand why it's done. It definitely puts bums on seats. Mm. But give me the seasoned performer, who the proper trained professional every time.
1: It's all quite interesting, actually, because my son worked with a very famous pop star in a pantomime who was dreadful.
0: Wow.
1: But the algorithm at the box office, when people phoned in, they all asked, how did you hear about it? And if they said, oh, we heard about it because so-and-so's in it, then it got a tick. And if he got a certain percentage, he would be employed by that company next year at the pantomime.
0: Wow.
1: And that was before they ever knew whether he was any good or bad. And of course it packed it out, absolutely packed it out. And he got into the pantomime next year and he was terrible. Absolutely terrible.
0: But it sold tickets.
1: I mean, they did like 96% over the run or something. It was ridiculous.
0: Because we went to see The Ghost Story 222.
1: 222, yeah.
0: And when Cheryl was in it. And I'm sure there was a lot of people in that audience that had come to see Cheryl.
2: Absolutely.
0: And as you say, they might have got interested in the theatre after him. So.
1: And Stacey Dooley, actually. When Stacey Dooley went into it, a lot of people remembered her from Strictly. And I think a lot of people went to see her as well.
0: Oh, yes, because her partner was in it as well, wasn't they? Yeah, yeah. Oh, well, that's interesting. Thank you for that. Ask the Experts is coming next.

0: drop, fall from that. And that was Falling from Once.
1: See what he does there.
2: Such a gorgeous song, though, isn't it?
1: And did the film come first or the show first? It's a question for you. He's not asked the expert question. It's just a statement, you know.
0: The film, I believe.
2: I think it's the film.
1: I think so, because I remember seeing the film on a DVD, but not the show.
0: The film.
1: Okay, time to do this.
3: Now it's time to ask the experts on grease paint and stage lights.
1: Here we go. Three questions for our experts. What is the significance of the ghost light and why is it a staple in professional theatres?
2: Yeah.
0: A stage manager would leave the ghost light on the centre of the stage.
2: The centre of the stage overnight.
1: Yeah, reason being.
2: To keep the ghosts away. I'm not sure.
1: Well, it was actually a practical thing to stop people falling off the stage into the orchestra pit.
0: Oh, right.
2: Okay. Yeah, except that they don't normally put anything like that on until after everybody's gone, so...
1: Wow, but there you go. But you got it right. Say hello. I can take a point away if you want.
2: No.
0: If you happen to be intruding, we've made it easier for you.
1: That's it. Question two. In musical theatre terminology, what is the difference between I want song and an 11 o'clock number?
0: Well, I know the 11 o'clock number. An I want song.
1: Yes. An I want song and 11 o'clock number. So give me the 11 o'clock number if you know
0: well,
1: that.
0: Well, the 11 o'clock number is like, it's the big crescendo just before you get to the end of the show, usually with the star turn giving their forte.
2: Their star turn.
0: Yeah, absolutely. Sort of Mama Rose in full flight.
1: Spot on. That's correct.
2: Yeah, I'm not sure.
0: Is this a sort of scene setting at the beginning that defines characters or what the purpose of where the storyline's going?
1: Sort of, yes. Yes. Actually, I'm going to give you that, loosely speaking. It was I Want song usually occurs early in Act 1 and establishes the goals and desires.
0: Yeah.
2: Yeah, I don't recall having heard anyone call it that.
0: No.
1: Yeah. Okay,
2: at all.
1: See, it's a learning program.
2: Yeah.
1: Question three. What does it mean when a performer is off book and why is this a critical milestone in the rehearsal process?
2: They know their lines.
0: Sometimes they're off book when you get to dress rehearsal, before.
1: Yeah. Isn't that frustrating? When you find someone still there with the book, or they're in the wings with the book.
0: I don't think a director can get a performance out of somebody if they're still holding a book in their hand.
2: You absolutely
0: need to be able to put that down so you can get the facial expressions and you can get the physicality into a role. So the sooner you can get off book, the better.
2: Putting the book down is like really the beginning of proper rehearsals.
1: I used to see people in the wings holding their book still before they went on, or a little crib sheet. I would never take the book into the wings. If I didn't know by then, I'm never going to know it.
2: Yeah. The only reason I once took the book into the wings is because I was playing opposite a bloke who didn't turn up usually until 5 minutes before the show, despite the fact that he was getting into trouble with the stage manager. And then one night he didn't turn up at the beginning and I had to play the first two scenes doing his dialogue and mine.
1: Wow.
2: And from then on, my book was on the stage manager's desk.
1: Well, you did well. You got 3 out of 3 this week. Well
0: Bingo.
1: Done.
2: Wow.
1: They're getting trickier and trickier, aren't they?
2: I know they are. It's not fair.
1: 2 at 22 is on its way. You're listening to Grease Paint and Stage Lights with me, Mark Bilsby, Julie Roofy and Alistair Woodgate.
4: We will now hear testimony from Brother Nicely Nicely Johnson. Brother Nicely Nicely Johnson!
5: Come on, get up, you!
4: Well, it happened to me kind of funny, like a dream. That's it, a dream!
6: Well, tell us in your own words.

0: Sit down, you're rocking the boat from Guys and Dolls. I saw that at the Bridge Theatre.
1: Mm-hmm.
0: All of us did, didn't we?
2: Yeah, we did. Yeah,
1: yeah,
2: great.
1: We did at various points. It was fabulous, yeah.
0: What do you think of that idea where the stage moves up and down and people are standing around and they get shuffled from one side to another? Think it's good?
1: I think it's good if you want to do it. I actually didn't stand because standing for 2 hours, really, it's not like a busman's holiday, isn't it, really?
0: Yeah, and I don't like being told what to do.
1: No, I still thought it was really great. And everybody who did stand or sat, you know, as part of the cabaret and everything, they just adored it. They absolutely loved
0: it. But at the end, they all stayed around, didn't they?
1: Yeah.
0: Fantastic. Yeah.
2: I think immersive theatre is...
1: I think it's great.
2: It's great. It gives a completely different sort of... feeling, impression, experience of going to the theatre, yeah. I went to an immersive production up at the Edinburgh Festival of Trainspotting.
0: Really?
1: Ooh.
2: Yeah. That felt very uncomfortable at times.
1: Say.
2: I mean, it was excellent, but felt very uncomfortable, yes.
1: An immersive production of that.
2: If you know the toilet scene in Trainspotting and the opening scene in the bed, that all took place right next door to where we were standing and sitting.
0: Here's a question for you. Golden Age versus modernism. Do you think Golden Age still stands up to modern musicals, or do you prefer the old-fashioned ones?
1: Well, I mean, it depends what you absolutely consider to be Golden Age.
0: Well, your old Hammersteins and, yeah.
1: I think maybe a good production of Rodgers and Hammerstein stands up, other than the fact that there is content that's not really acceptable today.
0: Yeah.
1: But I think some of the older shows, you know, the things like sort of Merry Widow and things like that, I'm not sure how well they stand up these days.
0: And do you think we found the next Rodgers and Hammerstein in the modern day, or are we still looking?
2: Well, Stephen Sondheim definitely was a Rodgers and Hammerstein equivalent.
1: Yeah.
0: But he's
2: moving on.
0: Gone.
2: Yeah.
1: Alan Menken?
2: Maybe Lin-Manuel Miranda, I think, could. Depending upon what his output will be over the next few years, he's got to be up there. We'll see.
1: Definitely but Alan Menken for tunes, for sure.
2: Sometimes you need a little bit of history before you can make that decision as to what their lasting impression is.
1: Mm.
0: So. And do you think it puts a lot more pressure on someone who's quite popular at writing musicals? Because Sondheim's gone and the others are gone and therefore they're all looking at that particular person or...
2: I'm not sure they would look at that pressure-wise. I think they'd be immersed in their own compositions,
1: their own work.
2: Stephen Schwartz is another who was so underrated, I think, for so long.
1: Mm.
2: But then Wicked came along and that really sort of cemented his place in musical theatre.
1: Yeah.
2: And I think anything more from Stephen Schwartz would be looked at very closely.
1: Mind you, that was the same with Sondheim, really, because he struggled along for quite a long time before he became even partially popular.
0: Mm. Yeah, interesting. Thank you so much. You're listening to Grease.

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1: On final approach, we're coming into runway 22 and I think, where am I going to park this thing? There are planes lined up like sardines. And as far as I can see, there's cars lined up too. It looks like everybody in Newfoundland is here.
2: One plane, then another.

0: just touched down. I'm here with
1: Bonnie Harris. On a normal day, we get a half dozen flights. Now, we already got three times that many landing. In 2 hours, that's a lot of noise. You can smell the fuel. You can smell the exhaust.
2: Jesus, that's a jumbo. There's got to be 250 or 300 on her. That's a fairly large one. There's got to be 200 on her. Now, I'm adding this up. We got 38 planes. We got 200-300 people on the average.
3: Planes from Come From Away, and it's just been released for the amateur circuit, isn't it?
4: It was released fairly recently, yes. Yeah. And my theatre company start rehearsals next week. I say rehearsals, get together and auditions and rehearsals, yeah.
5: I think you've done well to get it soon because they have issued it to every man and his blooming dog.
3: Honestly?
5: Yeah, it's and issued. And they've everywhere, absolutely everywhere. And I think you've done really well to get in early because come next year, it'll be... There'll be a rash of it everywhere, yeah, and people will get fed up.
3: Do you think it'll overkill it?

0: cast the 12 characters,
1: right,
0: as it was when it was on Broadway and the West End and elsewhere. I mean, it's worldwide global phenomenon now. I gather that originally the writers had intended it to be a larger cast, but the financial constraints of bringing a show into Broadway meant that the producers said, can you reduce the numbers of characters? And that's where they doubled up the characters. And it's actually the doubling up of the characters that I think gives the show its real sort of special feel.
2: Absolutely.
3: I completely agree, yeah.
2: It's like Operation Mincemeat.
3: Yes, you know, everybody plays four or five parts. I love it.
2: And, and 1 minute they're chatting away in a different character, and then he turns upstage, puts a hat on, turns back to the audience.
3: And it's a different character.
2: Very kind.
3: Hard to do, but if you can pull it off, it's just...
0: It's brilliant.
3: It's brilliant.
2: Imagine if you get it the wrong way round.
3: Also, there are a large number of characters.
2: Oh, no, yeah. There's very good.
4: That's me. To a T. He might as well have said, hey Donnie, come and get your prize. I could write it in my sleep, but the trick is the delivery. And the difference that I have is I was there, made it through. Now my number one priority is to put a band together that did too. Every horn and clarinet will be a military vet.

0: bringing the best of theatre on Grease Paint and Stage Lights. Grease Paint and Stage Lights.
1: Yes, indeed, you're listening to Grease Paint and Stage Lights with me, Mark Bilsby, Alistair Woodgate and Julie Roofy. And we've been discussing quite a few things this week.
2: Yeah, we have.
1: And off mic, Mrs. Arlton, I thought I was doing my A-levels.
2: Yes, it's the way you word the questions. Discuss.

0: Okay, right.
1: Now, we went to the theatre and we went to see a play with Kim Marsh called Single White Female.
0: Oh, yeah. Was that good?
1: It was very good. I mean, it was good, but it was dated. I mean, it was dated. But the sad thing about it, this is where I think music can not do a good thing. When it got to the fight scene in the production, there was this sort of drum thing going on that made it a bit like Keystone Cops.
0: Oh.
1: Which was a bit off-putting. But, yeah, no, the production was good. Kim Marsh was good. We had the understudy, because there was another lead was supposed to be doing, but we had the understudy doing that part. But the young girl was brilliant in it. Very, very good. But, yeah, it's interesting. But I wouldn't say blow your socks off. I mean, I gave it 4 out of 5.
0: Yeah, okay.
1: But if you like those sort of things. But, again, such a big stage at Milton Keynes, and a, such a small stage play.
0: Yeah.
1: It sometimes it works, sometimes it doesn't.
0: Did they not bring the set in to make it a smaller performance area?
1: They did. But
0: it's still a massive auditorium, yeah, though, isn't it?
1: Yeah.
0: Yeah.
1: I mean, it was well attended. I mean, I don't think anyone left. I have been there sometimes when people have actually left halfway through. And I think you've had experience
0: of
1: that.
0: Yeah, one of the ones I saw quite recently, a couple of people went in the interval because... Yeah. Yeah, I always remember seeing Noises Off there, and they had, it was a great cast and everything, but they hadn't brought the set in at all, which means timing, because that is a classic farce with, coming in and out of the doors.
1: Was that the Matthew Kelly one?
0: That's right, yeah. And timing the entrances and exits, because it was so big, the set was so massive, was really difficult, and they lost quite a few of the laughs simply because they couldn't actually time.
1: They must have been shattered. I mean, there's one character that seems to be falling through doors and out of doors all the time.
0: Yeah, that's right, yeah.
1: He must be absolutely worn out on such a big stage.
0: Yeah, yeah.
1: Because it tours, there must be smaller stages and bigger stages.
0: Conversely, the really good thing was when 12 Angry Men came. And they'd got a sort of an entrance lobby one side, a toilet block the other side.
1: Clever.
0: So the middle third of the stage was the jury room. So it was really cramped.
1: Yeah.
0: So although it was a massive theatre and actually a big stage, you still got that real tense sort of, overcrowded, feeling in the jury room. And it worked really well.
1: So someone came up with the idea of a lobby room and a toilet.
0: Yeah, yeah.
1: Brilliant.
2: Now it's time for this week's 2 at 22. Two songs from one show on Grease Paint and Stage Lights.
3: Well, I think technically it's now 2 at 22 plus 2, because we have run over a little bit. But we've got two songs from Mary Poppins, and we're going to go and fly a kite. But first, we're going to feed the birds.

0: you're in the middle of this week's 2 at 22.
1: With tuppence for paper and strings, you can have your own set of wings. With your feet on the ground, you're a bird in flight, with your fist holding tight to the string of your kite. Oh.

0: Mr. Novak, are you leaving?
1: Should be good news for you, Miss Bolish. Very good news. I won't be arguing with you anymore. I've just quit my job.
0: Why?
1: Well, as a matter of fact, I didn't have much choice.
0: I don't know what to say.
1: Then don't say anything. Especially now that you're sorry. Let's not end our relationship on that false note. Goodbye, Miss Bolish.
0: Mr. Novak, may the condemned woman have one last word. I never wished you harm, ever. You've got to believe that.
1: I believe you, Miss Bolish, and may I say I sincerely hope you marry a very nice man and have many children. And for the sake of my successor in this job, I hope it's soon!

0: from the Addams Family, The Moon and Me. And before that, we heard Goodbye George from She Loves Me, the Broadway cast recording.
1: Well, I think it's time for another visit to the Lyrical Challenge,
2: yes,
1: don't
2: please.
1: You? Here we go. Where does this feeling of power derive, making me know why I'm alive?
3: See, you're getting very dramatic again.
1: Yes.
0: Even dressed up this time, right?
4: My life is totally prepared for a gigantic change right now. I'm genuinely ready to be married.
5: Right, then, why aren't you?
4: Right.
6: Right.
7: Right.
8: Right. Right.

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1: The Lyrical Challenge on Grease Paint and Stage Lights.
2: 60 minutes have passed us by. Whenever we hear that jingle, that means we've got to say goodbye to you. Thank you so much for your company. We really do appreciate it. I'm Mark Bilsby.
3: I'm Julia Roofy.
4: I'm Alistair Woodgate.
2: And the answer to this week's Lyrical Challenge.
3: The answer is Alive from Jekyll and Hyde.
5: Feeling of power and drive I've never known. I feel alive. Where does this feeling of power derive? Making me know why I'm alive. Like a night at a secret, sinister, dark, and unknown. I do not know what I see

0: I couldn't survive. Feeling like this, feeling alive. Like a moon, an enigma, lost and alone in the night.
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2: The first group of passengers have disembarked the cruise ship at the centre of a hantavirus outbreak, which is anchored near Tenerife. Matthew Dudley reports.
3: Spanish Health Minister Monica Garcia said the operation was proceeding normally and that all passengers on board the MS Honduras were still asymptomatic. 22 British passengers and crew were on board. They'll be sent to isolate at the hospital used as the UK's initial COVID quarantine site in the Merseyside. The UK Health Security Agency says the risk to the public remains low.
2: Around 30 Labour backbench MPs have publicly suggested Sakir should either quit or set a timetable for his departure. It's following a disastrous set of election results for the party. Teachers in England could go on strike later this year under new plans from the National Education Union. It says it will move to a formal ballot unless the government improves its pay offer. And Adolescence is tipped to triumph at the BAFTA TV Awards this evening. It's up for 11 categories. That's the latest from Radio News Hub. I'm Grace McIntosh.
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1: Have to worry about me squashing other deals, cause they've already been squished. Freeze a frame of our moves the same, wish you can continue right behind the bush. You'll stay with me, I know this, but not because of all my earthly

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bone. 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Forward march is the same when transistors will play. Coming to bed is the move. Dolby sound will be then top crown when I put the needle into your groove.

So that was I Know by De La Soul and Otis Redding. Before that, we had Sublime with Santeria. Up next, we got a bit of Counting Crows with Mr. Jones.

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So that was From Eden by Hozier. Before that, we had The Joker by the Steve Miller Band. Anyway, up next, we've got a bit of the Beatles with Obladi Oblada.

So that was I See Myself by Geese, and before that, as I said, Oh Bloody, Oh Blada by the Beatles. Up next, I'm going to give you a feel-good banger with Dakota by the Stereophonics.

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So that was Changes by David Bowie, and before that, I Got a Name by Jim Croce. I think it's Croce. It's always the hardest part of the show, is pronouncing people's names. Anyway, up next we got Lakeshore Drive by Ayelotta Haynes-Jeremiah.

So that was Lakeshore Drive, as I said, Alyotta Haynes Jeremiah. Up next, well, we haven't got long enough now, to be fair, guys. It's only 10 more minutes, so we got time for a couple more songs. Without further ado, I'm going to give you guys a bit of Radiohead with Black Star.

So that was Black Star by Radiohead off the album The Bends, an absolutely incredible album. And in my opinion, I actually think that's the best song off the album. So maybe Radiohead's best song, but who knows? Anyway, we have reached pretty much the end of the show. I've got one more song lined up for you guys, and it is an absolute belter. So I'd like to thank you all for tuning in. I'll be here same time next week, 12 o'clock on the dot. So I hopefully see you then. Have a nice rest of your day and enjoy Real Gone Kid by Deacon Blue.

0: Spanish health officials have boarded the hantavirus-stricken cruise ship anchored near Tenerife to begin testing passengers for the virus. Matthew Dudley reports.
1: Almost a month after the first passenger died of the hantavirus on board the MV Hondius, the first group of passengers have disembarked the ship. The 22 British passengers and crew on the ship will be transferred to an isolation facility in Merseyside after being brought back to the UK on a chartered flight. Health officials say the risk for the general population is low.
0: The Prime Minister is battling to save his job, with a Labour MP plotting to launch a leadership challenge on Monday following a disastrous set of election results. Former Foreign Office Minister Catherine West says she'll ask Labour MPs to support her own leadership challenge. And dieters who want to keep the weight off should make sure they're walking 8,500 steps per day. That's according to a new study which found daily steps were a crucial factor in preventing weight gain. That's the latest from Radio News Hub. I'm Grace McIntyre.
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7: In the dimly lit corner of a smoky, neon-soaked nightclub, a hushed anticipation falls over the crowd. A shadowy figure emerges from the mist. He's not just a DJ. He's a time traveler. A curator of memories. And a conductor of emotions. Ladies and gentlemen, surrender to the spellbinding artistry of Tim and Jer with Tracks of Our Years.
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1: All right, mate.
2: All right, young fella.
1: Yeah.
2: Not so bad. Yes, here we are. Tracks of Our Years. It's Thursday night. Mm. It's Thursday, May the 7th. The rest of the country is out there having elections, aren't they? But
1: we're not.
2: Not around here.
1: No.
2: Not around here. There was somebody that's had a bit of a slating on. I guess, do you have a... There's a Spotted on Trowbridge and a Spotted on Bradfernavon. Do you have a... Or you don't do Facebook anyway, do you?
1: Correct.
2: But there is... there's these groups around here on Facebook where kind of if somebody says the slightest kind of sort of thing, people just leap on them.
1: Right.
2: You know, they can be, you know, they can be just one of those kind of groups where people aren't always nice, and so somebody on there kind of made the mistake of sort of saying, you know, having a little rant about the fact that I can't believe that everybody in our house is they're all entitled to vote, we're all registered to vote, and kind of like I've you know, in this general election I haven't received my polling card
1: because there's no election,
2: and yes, and all these people just laid in on it. Just sort of saying, yeah. You know, it's people like you that kind of like, that's why we're, you know, blah, blah, blah. So, yes, yeah, you know, I think you could quite comfortably put a picture of a little kitten on some of these groups, and actually people would go, oh, I hate kittens. you know, it is just the way of the world and way of social media. But anyway, back to why we're here. Tracks of Our Years on a Thursday night.
1: What's it all about?
2: Well, we pick a month and a year, mm-hmm. The month being August.
1: Yeah.
2: Eighth month of the year, but what we don't tell you is what year it is. That's what you've got to work it out.
1: It's in the 70s, the 80s,
2: 70s,
1: or the
2: 80s, and 90s. It's not the 60s, and it's not the noughties.
1: No.
2: So, you know, it's only 30 years to pick from.
1: Yeah.
2: And hopefully the opening song has kind of narrowed it down to a decade.
1: It certainly has.
2: It has done to two people. We've had two. We've got the kind of like the gold and the silver.
1: Yeah, they're already sorted.
2: Done.
1: Yeah,
2: already sorted. Who is it that got gold and silver?
1: So we have Carol, a listener and also a presenter, mm-hmm. on this station, who was first in. Well done, Carol. You got it right. And Wiltshire's Finest is back,
2: back
1: online. And Wiltshire's Finest was second, only by a minute.
2: It was only a minute in it.
1: Yeah.
2: It was a Stewart's inquiry. I checked the phones. It was 7:03 and 7:04.
1: Yeah.
2: Yeah.
1: So Stephen Dawn in Calne, well done. You are second on the podium. We've also had a message in from Matt Berry. Not that one.
2: Not that one. Yeah.
1: And he said, and Sarah and Matt B1, as I used to call him at work, listening tonight. That was an interesting megamix. Start with the news.
2: tell me about it. Yes,
1: yeah,
2: no,
1: yeah.
2: The system had been left in not in the way it should do.
1: Yeah,
2: so I was having to do a lot of plate spinning. So apologies for that.
1: He says we're not 100% sure, but I think it's likely to be around. You're 1 year out, mate.
2: So jump one way or t'other.
1: Well, he can only really jump one way, knowing our shows.
2: Oh, this is true. Given the facts that we've told you.
1: Yeah. So get in touch quickly, Matt, and you'll get third on the podium.
2: Yeah. Nice work. So yeah, as we say, it's August from a particular year, and so all the music across the 2 hours will be curated from the chart of that particular month. But we'll also give you the news, give you the sport, give you the cinema, give you the TV, what albums we were buying. Like I say, what TV and cinema Jer wasn't watching.
1: Absolutely.
2: But we'll keep back to the music for the moment. As we say, we started with a bit of Mambo Number 5. Always a good quiz question, the number of names that appear in that one, or name the names. Monica, Jessica,
1: yeah.
2: And all that sort of stuff.
1: Yeah.
2: You've got Jessica.
1: I have, yeah.
2: Yeah,
1: yeah, absolutely.
2: Was that based on Mambo Number 5?
1: No, not at all.
2: No?
1: No, not
2: you,
1: not
2: you
1: at
2: you
1: all.
2: You didn't work through all the names of
1: no.
2: Mambo Number 5? No. Jessica, that's the one.
1: It's funny, being a teacher, or an ex-teacher, you tend to associate names with kids that you've taught.
2: So oh, absolutely.
1: Isn't that strange? But Matt's been back in touch, and he's got it. So well done, Matt.
2: Well done.
1: You're third on the podium. Well done.
2: Well done. Well done. Right, well, let's keep the music going. This is Apollo 440 and Stop the Rock.

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2: Have we got any more guesses in?
3: We have, yeah. We have had the Sheriff Jim.
2: Yeah.
3: And he has got it absolutely bang on just from that one song that we've just played.
2: Nice work.
3: So, well done, Jim. No, I think that's it at the moment. So,
2: yeah.
3: So we've got four guesses and they're all right now.
2: Excellent.
3: So well done.
2: Excellent.
3: The number, by the way, to message in, text or WhatsApp in, preferably WhatsApp, is 0743 893 8681. That's 0743 893 8681. Have a go at guessing the year without googling it, obviously. And also, if you want to shout out for anything, last week I missed a shout out by Matt Berry.
2: Not that one,
3: this one. And it was all about his wedding anniversary, and I completely missed it, so I am sorry. And I'm just looking to see which anniversary it was, and I will find it and we'll read it out again, Matt, this
2: perhaps
3: week.
2: If it was during the week, then it, you know, maybe it's straddled both weeks and we can still shout out. It still counts. Right, let's have one more tune and then perhaps we'll have a look at the news for August of this particular year and see if we can help anybody else. I really enjoyed this next song. This is based on, I'm trying to think which Stevie Wonder song it's based on. It'll come to me when it's playing.
3: Okay, I don't know what song you're going to play.
2: It's Will Smith and Drew Hill.
3: Oh, okay,
2: right, I'm wanting to say it's Strange Fruit, but I could be wrong.
3: Okay,
2: but this is Will Smith and Drew Hill and Wild Wild West.

0: Right.
1: The Wild Wild West.
2: Oh, yay! Oh, yay! Oh, yay! You are listening to West Wilts Radio!
3: Thank you, Trevor. Yes, you are listening to West Wilts Radio. You listen to Tracks of Our Years with me, Tim.
4: And with me, Jer.
3: And it's time for the news. Hang on a second. Let me get me jingle ready.
4: Well, hang on a second. We've got another guest.
3: Okay, cool.
4: And we've got another two guests, in fact. We've got one from my boss, Tracy, at work. And Tracy, you are bang on. Well done. You've got it right. Thanks for listening and thanks for messaging in. We've also got a message in from Anna. Anna from Corsham.
3: Anna from Corsham.
4: Yeah, that lovely town.
3: Indeed.
4: And she has said, was going to go for, but thinking what you said to Matt, and she's gone for, Anna, you're 1 year out.
3: Okay.
4: So come back with another one.
3: So jump one way or the other.
4: Yeah. And Matt's wedding anniversary last Thursday was 21 years. So Matt and Sarah, congratulations, for last Thursday.
3: Yes.
4: How did Maisie get on in that exam, by the way? She had a photography exam, didn't she? Do you remember?
3: His
4: daughter,
3: absolutely,
4: Maisie.
3: Yeah.
4: We wished her luck three times.
3: Please report. Yeah, exactly. She had three lots of luck. So, you know. But I think it was more going to be, it's going to be down to her, not just that.
4: Yeah, no, absolutely.
3: But no, fingers crossed that it went well for Maisie.
4: Mm.
3: Yeah.
4: Yeah.
3: No, good
4: yeah.
3: stuff. Good stuff. I dined near Corsham the other day.
4: Oh, did you?
3: On Monday at Forage.
4: Okay. I've had breakfast there. It's nice.
3: It's very nice there.
4: It's
3: very nice.
4: Very horsey.
3: It is very horsey. Yes. No, it made us laugh. As we went in there, there was two people who were obviously trying to kind of sell something, but they obviously didn't feel comfortable kind of like just coming. I think it was artificial grass they were selling.
4: Okay.
3: But kind of it was me, Bex and the girls, and we all went in, and these two people just went, "Hello." And we all went, "Hello." We carried on walking. And both girls were kind of like, why did those two people just say hello? And it was like, I don't really know.
4: Well, because you're near Corsham and people in Corsham are very friendly. That's
3: they
4: why,
3: are. It was just, hello. And it was just like, yeah, hello.
4: Hello.
3: The news for August of this particular year.
4: I do have my bongs.
3: See if we can help some of the people. Yeah, cool. You got your bongs?
4: I've got my bongs.
3: The news is not particularly uplifting, but it's like watching the news kind of like now. There's nothing much uplifting in the news now, so it kind of takes you back to those times.
4: Got your jingle?
3: Yes, I have.
4: Excellent.
3: There we go.

0: can see that our mutual friend Dave has had a guess as well. He needs to jump one way or the other as well.
1: He does, yeah. He's 1 year old.
0: Jump one way or the other, Dave. Right, the news of August of this particular year. The JJB Stadium in Wigan opens, serving the town's football and rugby teams. Charles Kennedy was elected as Labour of the Liberal Democrats.
1: Labour of the Liberal Democrats, or
0: as
1: leader?
0: Leader, it's my very poor vision, is as leader of the Liberal Democrats. You're absolutely right. The solar eclipse attracts the attention of 350 million people across Europe, with Cornwall being the only region of Britain to experience totality.
1: I do remember that.
0: Yeah?
1: I remember I was working at a pub in Bath.
0: Don't remember that.
1: Famous Cross Keys, and we all went outside at lunchtime, and it really got quite dark. Not really dark, but darker than it would be normally.
0: I've been prepping the kind of a few future shows. It's been a load of news that I've kind of been kind of doing the last couple of days of stuff that I absolutely can't remember. A kind of there's one coming up in a couple of weeks' time of a year where the IRA bombs 10 Downing Street, or the cabinet room in 10 Downing Street, kind of blowing out all the windows of the cabinet room.
1: Don't remember that.
0: I absolutely can't remember that. But it was obviously, nobody was injured, but that was, you know, quite a significant event in a particular year that I couldn't remember it at all. I thought, obviously wasn't watching the news that year. Solar eclipse, kind of the totality was experienced in Cornwall. A Mori poll gives Labour a 22-point lead over the Tories at this particular time. Norfolk farmer Tony Martin is charged with the murder of a 16-year-old burglar and wounding a 29-year-old burglar. A huge earthquake shakes northwest Turkey. Like I say, none of this is particularly uplifting, is it? I'm afraid it carries on in that way. In Belgrade, tens of thousands of Yugoslavs demand the resignation of President Slobodan Milosevic. The Atlantic incident occurs as an intruding Pakistani Navy plane is shot down in India, sparking tensions between the two nations. And in my desperate hope to try, well, I clearly wasn't going to kind of get any great news with deaths. The only celebrity death I could find, I think you may even scratch your head, Victor Mature. Our parents would have known him. He was in Sansom. He was kind of like Charlton Heston, but before Charlton Heston. He was okay. He was a bit of a wooden actor, but he was kind of like, he was very kind of macho, and you know,
1: a bit like yourself,
0: but much like myself. Yeah. And the only birth I could find, and this shows the level of struggle, Prince Nikolai of Denmark.
1: Oh, Prince Nikolai.
0: Prince Nikolai of Denmark.
1: He played for Arsenal.
0: Everybody's favourite royal.
1: he was called Nicholas Bender, but he played for Arsenal, yeah.
0: Yeah? Well, there you go then. There you go. Prince Nikolai of Denmark, Nicholas Bender,
1: yeah. Arsenal striker.
0: Well, there you go. So that completed the not uplifting at all news from August of this particular year. If it's helped anybody over the line.
1: Well, we've got a couple of guesses. Mm-hmm. Your friend of mine, Dave, has got it right.
0: Cool. Well jumped.
1: Yeah, well done. And so has Anna. Anna's jumped the right way. She's got it right as well. So
0: excellent.
1: Well done, Anna. Thanks for messaging in, guys. And please carry on having a guess if you haven't messaged in or you haven't got it right. And yeah, we can give you a shout out like we did for Matt and Sarah. And just enjoy the music.
0: Absolutely.
1: What's next?
0: Indeed. Well, if you enjoyed a round of that this time, you would have been enjoying going to the cinema. Let me have a quick look at the cinema chart. Is this in the cinema chart? I don't remember thinking it is. It's not in the current cinema chart, okay. But this was from the one of the big films at this particular moment in time, so we better play this jingle.
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2: Horn.
3: That sounds like a party.
2: It sounds like it is a party from 9 o'clock on a Friday night. Cathy and then Dean at 10. So yeah, got all your dance tunes. I can't remember which way around it is. Night in for a night out, something like that. I can't remember what we say. It's something. It's
3: Friday nights. Friday nights out of the new Friday nights in.
2: Yeah, I often get it the wrong way around. Yeah. I often get it the wrong way around. So there we go. When You Say Nothing at All, from Mr. Ronan Keating.
3: So I did go and see that at the cinema.
2: Yeah.
3: So it's a shame it's not.
2: Absolutely. Yeah. It's a nice film. Still, it's one of those when it's.
3: Well, they call it a rom com.
2: When it's
3: on
2: late night. Yeah. No. It's a nice one. It's a nice one. Right, should we have one more tune and then we'll have a bit of sport, shall we?
3: Yeah.
2: Have anybody texted in? We haven't got any more?
3: No. I mean, you know, don't be able to message him for days, and he loves Ronan, so we know that.
2: That's
3: why we play today.
2: That's exactly. But we can dedicate that to you then, Dave.
3: Yeah.
2: Right, let's have a bit of Shania then, and then we'll have a bit of sport.
3: Doesn't impress me, mate.
2: Doesn't impress you, does it?
3: No.

0: Hello, I'm Sharon Davis, and you're listening to West Wilts Radio.
1: Thank you, Sharon.
2: Yes, you are.
1: Yes, you are. Right, have you got some sport for
3: us? I do. I will just mention that I did say to you just now that Sheriff Jim, or Jim B, 90s now, has messaged in and said that
1: the Wild Wild West.
3: The Apollo 440, I think. Was it the Apollo 440?
1: No,
3: it was Wild West, wasn't it? Was based on I Wish, and Tim and I had actually worked that one out when the song was playing.
1: Although we both got it wrong in the studio. You were saying
3: Superstition.
1: I was saying Strange Fruit, and I Googled it, and it said I Wish.
3: Yeah.
1: So, yeah, it was neither of us were right. But thank you, Jim.
3: From Songs in the Key of Life from 1976, Stevie Wonder's brilliant album, which I do agree is fantastic.
1: Absolutely.
3: Yes, right. So yes, we have some sports.
1: I've got to find you.
3: But find me jingle.
1: I've got to find your jingle. I've obviously Oh, no, it's because I'm on the wrong screen. Hang on. Bear with.
3: You might be on the wrong screen.
1: Bear with. I am on the wrong screen. Hang on. There you are. Jazz Sport
3: Excellent.
1: Extended Mix.
3: Oh.
1: Here we go.
4: And now it's over to Jay on the sports desk to hear about what sporty type things have been happening.
3: Right, okay, and we will start as usual with football, and it's been a great week for Arsenal this week, and I've got to say, and a great week for Arsenal last week with the 1971 season. We start on August the 1st with Arsenal lifting the Charity Shield thanks to a 2-1 victory over Manchester United at Wembley. The following day, Arsenal sell Nicolas Anelka to Real Madrid for £23 million, the highest fee involving a British club. And the day after that, Arsenal signed Thierry Henry for an estimated £11 million, absolute song that was, reuniting with his former manager Arsene Wenger. On the 11th of August, Manchester United beat Sheffield Wednesday 4-0 at Old Trafford. Michael Bridges scores a hat-trick for Leeds in their 3-0 win away at Southampton. On the 14th of August, Tommy Mooney scores for Watford in their shock 1-0 win at Liverpool.
1: He sounds fun.
3: He does, yeah. He is, I'm sure,
1: yeah.
3: I'm sure. 21st of August, Manchester United captain Roy Keane scores twice in a 2-1 win over Arsenal at Highbury.
1: He's not fun,
3: no, definitely not. On the 30th of August, Andy Cole scores 4 goals against his old club Newcastle United as Manchester United beat them 5-1 at Old Trafford. At the end of the month, 31st of August, the first month of the league season ends with treble winners Manchester United well placed for retaining their league title as Premier League leaders with 5 wins and a draw from their first 6 games. Aston Villa are their nearest contenders, while Chelsea, West Ham and Leicester complete the top 5. Sheffield Wednesday, Newcastle are both winless and they prop up the rest of the top flight, while Bradford City occupy the final position in the bottom 3 at the end of the first month of their first division return for nearly 80 years. Let's move on to Formula 1, and on the 1st of August the German Grand Prix is held at Hockenheim. First across the line is Eddie Irvine from Northern Ireland in a Ferrari. In second place was his teammate Finland's Mika Salo, and completing the podium places was German Heinz Harald Frentzen in a Jordan Honda. On the 15th of August, we get the Hungarian Grand Prix, and Finn Mika Hakkinen won the race in a Mercedes McLaren. In second place was teammate Britain's David Coulthard, and with Eddie Irvine coming third. And a third Grand Prix in this particular month, August, was held on the 29th, Belgian Grand Prix at Spa, and that was won by Coulthard. Hakkinen was second, and Harald Frentzen came in third. Your eventual champion for this particular season was Mika Hakkinen, who successfully defended his crown from the previous season. Let's look at some cricket news. And New Zealand toured the UK in this particular summer.

0: Emma playing four tests against England, winning the series 2-1 with one test being drawn. The last two tests were played in August. The third was drawn while the Kiwis won the final test at the Oval. Top English performers included Andy Caddick, Alex Tudor, Michael Atherton and Phil Tufnell. Whilst performing well for the Kiwis were Adam Parore, Dion Nash, Chris Cairns and Craig McMillan. And it may have not have escaped your attention, young Mr. Quick, that actually the song we opened the show with was used as theme music for cricket. I think it was in that particular summer.
1: Is that right?
0: It was Mamba number 5.
1: The Lou Baker
0: on Channel 5, I think it was, or was it Channel 4? But yeah, it was used as the theme tune for the cricket, which may be why it got so much play and maybe why it charted so highly. Yeah. But that is your sports news for August of this particular month.
1: Eccellente, eccellente. Nicely and beautifully curated and read.
0: Thank you, sir.
1: Have you ever fallen for a lamppost?
0: No.
1: No? Well, madness. Madness, we're in this particular.
0: Were they love struck?
1: They were love struck, yeah. So let's hear all about it.

0: this is Tanita Tikaram. You're listening to West Wilts Radio.
1: Thank you, Tanita. Yes.
2: Do you know that was Madness' last top 10 hit?
1: Is that right? Mm. Still out there doing their thing, though, aren't they?
2: Absolutely.
1: Very
2: yeah.
1: much doing
2: British
1: that.
2: British institution, they are.
1: Absolutely.
2: Jeff Parker's messaged in, and he's had a guess. And he's just a few years there. Not many, Jeff.
1: Just needs to rethrow his dart.
2: Yeah, he needs to go up a few years.
1: Cool.
2: Yeah.
1: Up a few years.
2: Up a few years,
1: up
2: yeah.
1: Up a few years. Right, should we have a look at what we were watching on the TV?
2: Yeah.
1: I have to say, I'm looking at this TV. I don't think I was watching much of this TV, and I can pretty much guarantee that you probably weren't either.
2: Probably not.
1: But we will see. There's some interesting tunes in here. So let's see what we've got. And I've, as ever, I've created myself quite a bit of hard work here, so we will see what we can do. It was a Monday, and we were on the ITV.
2: Okay.
1: The day started 5:30 for the ITV morning news, and then GMTV started at 6 o'clock, and then we had the first of my little problem ones here. Hang on, let me stick it over here. They're all kind of ones that... I don't know how many you'll guess, but we'll see.
2: Not many, I wouldn't think.
1: No, I don't think you'll guess this one, but, you know,

0: kind of sort of think about it. It was 9:30 in the morning. It was 9:25.
1: I'd have been at work. I'd been teaching then.
0: But if you were off sick, it was the sort of program you watched if you were off sick.
1: Okay.
0: Kind of a forerunner to Jeremy Kyle.
1: Not a clue.
0: No. Trisha.
1: Okay.
0: Trisha. Doesn't mean anything to you, does it?
1: No.
0: No, Trisha Goddard, I think her surname was. 10:30 was the news, and then it was a heart-to-heart film. Let's see. I appear to have the TV theme of Heart to Heart here. Let's give it a listen.
2: This is my boss, Jonathan Hahn, a self-made millionaire. He's quite a guy.
0: Not sure I ever watched Heart to Heart. No. It was Robert Wagner and Stephanie Powers. I think it was some sort of detective-y thing.
1: Thank you, Wise.
0: So that was at 10:35. Like we say, Heart to Heart returns. There was obviously a kind of like a movie spin-off. 12:20 was something called Your Shout. 12:25 was the local news, and then 12:30 it was at ITN News. 12:55 regional news. Obviously, this was different to the local news that appeared 20 minutes before. And then, here we got another one. All right, hang on. See what we make of this.

0: doesn't mean anything to me, but apparently that was the Jerry Springer Show theme.
1: Okay.
0: I feel sure I watched a bit of Jerry Springer back in the day, but don't remember the tune. I think we might have better luck with this one.
1: Can I become a guest? Is it Home and Away?
0: It is Home and Away.
1: It's that time of day, isn't it?
0: It is that time of day. So
1: you know we belong together.
0: Oh, gosh, that's beautiful.
1: You thought you started playing the tune,
0: Let's see if it's any different to kind of like their version.

0: You're my shining star or something like that.
1: You're my shining star.
0: Oh, that's beautiful.
2: I used to love Home and Away.
0: Yeah?
2: Yeah.
0: I was a big fan of Rebecca Elmaguly.
2: Okay.
0: Who ended up on Neighbours.
2: Right.
0: Blue Heelers was on at 14:49. So Home and Away was on at 2:10. Something called Blue Heelers was on at, bizarrely, 14:49. What an obscure time.
2: Strange.
0: 3:10 was the news. Then at 3:15, it was the regional news. 3:20, it was cartoon time. And then something called Sunny Side Up at 3:35. And then another tune. I think this one is probably going to say what the title is within the words. But let's have a listen anyway.

0: Is it the Secret Seven? Oh, no, no. Famous Five.
1: The Famous Five. The Famous Five. We are the Famous Five. Is it Julian, George, Tim and Timmy the Dog? George and Timmy the Dog.
0: You were a dog then?
1: I was a dog. So there we go, that was the Famous Five. Then it was at 4:15 something called Finders Keepers. Don't remember that. Don't remember a lot of these shows. Then at 4:45 it was something called Brilliant Creatures, and then it was the repeat of Home and Away because, like Neighbours, it got a twice daily outing. 5:30 it was the regional news, ITN News at 6 o'clock, the People's Vet at 7 o'clock, and then Coronation Street. Oh, yeah, I have got that in there. We can at least change the tune. We'll have that playing in the background. So Coronation Street was at 7:30. Something called Really Good Food at 8 o'clock. Oh, we've got a kind of we got one here that you might not know. Let's try this. Don't look at the screen.
0: Sounds like a quiz show of some sort.
1: It is a quiz show.
0: I wouldn't have a clue.
1: Michael Barrymore was the host.
0: No.
1: No. It was a What's Hotspot Not. Does that...
0: No.
1: It was the show that came after Strike It Lucky. This was called Strike It Rich.
0: Okay.
1: I don't really remember it being anything different to Strike It Lucky, but yeah. But Michael Barrymore's Strike It Rich. Then Tested to Destruction at 9 o'clock. Something called The Sexual Century at 9:30. Sounds a bit saucy.
0: It does, doesn't it?
1: 10:30, something called City Heat. 11 o'clock was the ITN News, and 11:30 was something called Pulling Power. TV wasn't great back then, was it?
0: No.
1: Not that it's great now, but it wasn't great back then. So that was what we were watching on the TV. Let's have another piece of music, and then we'll have a look at the albums.
0: 6 minutes to message in.
1: Exactly.
0: 07438 938 681. Give us a message. Maybe you haven't messaged in before. Just message in and just have a go at that year. What do you think what year do you think it is?
1: A cracking tune to take us into that.
0: Go on.
1: Texas.
0: Oh, yeah. Texas.
1: And a bit of summer sun.

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0: 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Summer sun, Texas. Love a bit of Texas.
2: Yeah, Charlene.
0: This particular time was very much peak Texas. Peak Texas. Right, let's have a very quick look. We've got literally kind of, in fact, now we're the other side of 8 o'clock now. So I'm afraid you can still text in, but we're about to tell you that the year we've been looking at and will continue to look at for the remaining hour is August
2: 1999.
0: This is the latest we've ever done a year. We have done a kind of like a, I think it was a February or something like that. But yes,
2: this is the last year we go up to in our show.
0: Absolutely. So cinema wise, let's have a look down this list. Think you've possibly seen none of these.
2: Okay.
0: I think they'll be familiar to you, but I don't think you'll have seen any of them.
2: Right.
0: Number 10, you won't have seen American Pie.
2: Correct.
0: It's a bit of a saucy one. Number 9, Mystery Men, which was sort of, it wasn't a superhero thing, but it was sort of like that. It was a comedy sort of one. But you won't have seen that.
2: Correct.
0: Number 8, The Haunting. You definitely won't have seen that.
2: Correct.
0: Inspector Gadget. Number 7, unless the kids watched it, I don't think it would be one of your go-to films.
2: No.
0: Bowfinger at number 6, which was an Eddie Murphy outing.
2: No.
0: The Thomas Crown Affair at number 5, remake with Pierce Brosnan of a film from the 60s.
2: Yeah.
0: No, bit of a spy one. Deep Blue Sea, which was sort of like it was good, but it was sort of a poor man's Jaws. It was a sharky one. So that's a no for you.
2: No.
0: Runaway Bride, again, unless Sean kind of like put it on, wanting to watch a rom-com.
2: Sounds familiar, but I can't say for sure.
0: Julia Roberts. The Blair Witch Project, I can absolutely categorically say you wouldn't have seen that, and I'm pretty sure you wouldn't have seen The Sixth Sense at number 1.
2: No.
0: So yeah. So I think The Runaway Bride is possibly the only one that you might have stumbled on that one. Right, should we have a look at the album chart then?
2: Yeah.
0: While we're here, and then we can launch into the second hour and just count down the singles. Right, at number 10, it was The Very Best of Elvis Costello.
2: Now, been a few of those.
0: Yes, and you've seen him and you've been a bit disappointed with him live.
2: I saw him at the Forum 3-4 years ago, and when we go to see a gig, we've always got songs we want to hear, but he really played, I think, sort of two of his big hits, that was it, played them in a different style. Well, that's up to him, but it didn't play Oliver's Army because he doesn't play that anymore because of the lyrics.
0: Yeah,
2: and he played, I think, 7 tracks off the new album, and I think that's a bit indulgent.
0: At the end of the day, people are paying for, you may not want to play them, but that's what people are paying for.
2: Absolutely. Yeah, absolutely. Yeah, you expect songs from a new album if they've got one to promote, but you don't expect 7.
0: No. So. I remember one of the years that we saw Level 42. They went through a bit of a self-indulgent bit in the middle with the Sirens.
2: They did,
0: the Sirens album, and it was like, right, enough now. Get back to the hits now. The Very Best of Elvis Costello. This particular version had Oliver's Army on it, like you say, Watching the Detectives, Radio, Accidents Will Happen, and many others. At number 9, Forever by Puff Daddy. I'm not massively into Puff Daddy.
2: No.
0: But P 2000, Satisfy You and Best Friend were the single releases from that.
2: Okay.
0: But I think for both of us, I think we could...
2: Not in my collection.
0: We could be naming any songs and we wouldn't know them.
2: No.
0: And I have to say, the Party album by the Venga Boys at number 8 isn't in my collection either.
2: Not in mine either, which might surprise you, but
0: no,
2: it's not.
0: But they had Up and Down, We Like to Party, Boom, Boom, Boom, Boom, four booms, and we're going to Ibiza, which always irritated me because we all know it's Ibiza. But they went with Ibiza. Gold by ABBA at number seven.
2: That sold a few, didn't it?
0: That sold a few. Obviously, Dancing Queen, Voulez-Vous, Thank You for the Music, plus many others, still sells well now. I think, you know, if I look in the kind of like the top 20 charts, I wouldn't be surprised to kind of. In fact, there was a second gold one, wasn't there?
2: There was. Yeah. More gold.
0: Yeah. Just and it's not. You know, it's still all killer. The Stereophonics at number six with Performance and Cocktails. Like a bit of Stereophonics.
2: Yeah, me too.
0: And this was again peak Stereophonics. Bartender and the Thief, Just Looking, Pick Apart That's New, I Wouldn't Believe Your Radio, and looks like Hurry Up and Work.
2: Don't know.
0: Okay, it's my script.
2: Mostly big hits.
0: It's certainly Hurry Up and Something that begins with W.
2: Bartender the Thief's a good song.
0: That's a good song, The Hush by Texas at number five.
2: Summer Sun.
0: Absolutely. In our lifetime, and When We Are Together. Cracking songs. Sogno, S-O-G-N-O, Sogno, by Andrea Bocelli at number four. No actual singles, but he did have, around that time, The Prayer with Celine Dion. But it didn't... it wasn't on that album.
2: Okay.
0: Come On Over. By Shania Twain. I think our good friend Dave would be inviting Shania, based on a text. We won't read out the text,
2: but
0: he would be pleased if Shania did come on over.
2: I think he would.
0: I think it's really the kind of thing. And I've sent a message to myself here. Says that there was 12 singles off the album.
2: I think there were. There were absolutely loads. It's a Michael Jackson job, really.
0: Because there couldn't be much more than 12 tracks on the album.
2: One or two more. But that's
0: extraordinary. Yeah. 12 singles. And then By Request by Boyzone at number two. When the Going Gets Tough, You Needed Me, to name a couple. And at number one, The Man Who by Travis.
2: Okay. They're in the charts, aren't they?
0: Yeah, I haven't heard much from kind of like Travis. So I don't know if they're still together.
2: I think they are.
0: But Driftwood, Why Does It Always Rain on Me, Turn, and looks like Writing to Reach You. Does that sound right?
2: That sound right, yeah.
0: Yeah,
2: they are still together,
0: yeah. Cool, and that is the album chart. Right, let's have one more song, and then we will count down the singles chart. Bit of S Club. This'll put some dance in your pants. S Club and Bring It All Back.

0: pop on your kettle, go and make some tea, come and spend some time with Tim and me. Happy Hour, coming soon to West Wilts Radio.
1: So, yep, send in any good news stories. We still got room to squeeze in another couple for the second hour of Toast and Tomfoolery on Sunday morning with my infinitely better looking co-host Carol. Right, the top 40 hits of August 1999. Then we're not really going very far because we're making a stop at number 40. We've already played one song from Notting Hill. This was the other one. I think there was a few hits, but we're going with Elvis Costello.
2: This was a remake of the Charles Aznavour in the 70s, wasn't it?
1: Yeah. Absolutely, yes. One that your parents would have enjoyed back in the day, but this is Elvis Costello and She.

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1: There we go. That was a bit of she there from Elvis Costello.
2: We both said that was a really good version, didn't we?
1: Yeah,
2: we really enjoyed that.
1: It's lovely. It's lovely.
2: Got to number 19, and I think that was one of his last chart entries. I don't know for sure, but
1: I can't think of anything beyond that. Yeah, because I think that had been the first time for a while.
2: Yeah. Oh, definitely. Yeah, yeah.
1: So he was at number 40 there with She from Notting Hill, Puff Daddy featuring Hurricane G,
2: aka Sean Combs, apparently.
1: Indeedy, with PE 2000 at 39, Binary Finery with 1999 at number 30. I don't know any of these.
2: They were a UK trance act.
1: Oh, right.
2: Which is probably why we're not familiar.
1: No, it was never big on me, trance. But I'm a big fan of the song we played earlier on at number 37, Apollo 440 with Stop the Rock, which I know Dave from Swansea, he felt he could hear a bit of Caroline from Status Quo.
2: And I agree with him, but you said it was based on something else.
1: Well, according to what I was looking at on the screen, it was saying it was sampling Van Halen. I'm not sure which
2: Van Halen.
1: It did sound
2: very Quo-like, but...
1: I agree. That bit. Madness. We are making a stop at number 36. Now, I don't know whether I picked up the wrong version here. This is only 1 minute 44 of it, so we will see whether it's got the bulk of it. But this is Maloko and Sing It Back.

0: Hello there, this is Francis Rossi. And when I'm not rocking all over the world, I like to listen to Jer and Tim on Westbelt Radio.
1: Thank you very much indeed, Francis.
2: Thanks, Francis, yeah.
1: Francis there, after your opinion about Stop the Rock earlier on. Maloko there with Sing It Back.
2: That was a remix, apparently, from a couple of years previously. It was issued and wasn't a hit, but in this particular year, it got to number four in our chart, top tenner.
1: There you go, then. And I know it's definitely been played on Cathy's Club Classics on a Friday night.
2: Yeah,
1: definitely heard
2: that sort of song, isn't it?
1: Love Struck, you heard that earlier on, from Madness at number 35. At number 34, The Dope Smugglers with Double Double Dutch.
2: Great.
1: Again, I'm not familiar with their work.
2: UK electronic trio.
1: Are they?
2: Yeah.
1: Are they? Fierce at number 33 with So Long. Again, I could just be just blindly just saying words here.
2: UK,
1: I don't know any of these.
2: UK trio girl band.
1: UK trio girl
2: band. Yeah, one album, four singles. Right. There you go.
1: Good for them.
2: Yeah.
1: 32, Semisonic with Secret Smile. I've heard of this next one. Blimey.
2: Yeah.
1: 31, Groove Armada with At the River.
2: Yeah.
1: Know that one. Groove Machine. There's lots of grooving going on. Machine with Marvin and Tamara at number 30. S Club 7, again, you heard that earlier on. Bring It All Back at number 29. Texas, again, you've heard that. Summer Sun at 28. The Chemical Brothers at 27 with Let Forever Be. A song I've heard of, Unpretty by TLC, at number 26. Destiny's Child with Bills, Bills, Bills at number 25. But we're making a stop at 24 for Madonna, who's had a new single out this past week.
2: Yes, she has, hasn't she?
1: On this particular occasion, she was enjoying A Beautiful Stranger.

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2: Did you know Madonna only released 14 studio albums? She obviously got another one on the way, didn't she, with Confession 2?
3: Confessions 2.
2: But she made up for it with singles, because 94 singles, maybe 95 after this one.
3: Is that right?
2: Yeah, but only 14 studio albums. So that was from the Austin Powers album, The Spy Who.
3: Yeah.
2: The Spy Who.
3: The Spy Who.
2: Yeah.
3: The Spy Who. So that was Madge with Beautiful Stranger. She was at 24. At 23, Jennifer Lopez, If You Had My Love. But we're making another stop at number 22 with Shaft. And, well, actually, kind of like Latin American kind of like music was quite big around this time,
2: wasn't it?
3: It was, yeah. Because obviously later on we've got Ricky Martin.
2: Mm.
3: We've also had with
2: Mambo Number Five.
3: Yeah. So that whole, you know, I suppose we're in the summer here, aren't we?
2: Mm.
3: So yeah, people were enjoying that style of music. I think
2: Mucho Mambo.
3: Cher had Dove L'Amore around this time as well. But yes, this is Shaft and Mucho Mambo Sway.

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1: A bit of Macho Mambo Sway by Shaft there at number 22. At number 21, Shania Twain, That Don't Impress Me Much.
2: That
1: again.
2: Was the seventh single from Come On Over.
1: That's right, okay.
2: So, you know,
1: seventh of 12.
2: That was the seventh of 12, yeah.
1: You know, and that's there was some strong songs there.
2: Yeah, definitely,
1: yeah. You know, that's no shrinking violet of a song.
2: Nice.
1: So, Shania there at 21. Yamanda with Synth and Strings at number 20. Doolally at number 19, Straight From The Heart. But we're making a stop at number 18 for that band that was at number 1 in the album chart. This is Travis and Why Does It Always Rain On Me.

0: Drive Time here on West Wilts Radio. Kick off the week with Pete Cole on Monday with all the hits from across the decades. 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And finish the week by joining Jeremy Robertson on Thursday and Friday with great sounds and news of all the gigs happening locally. 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
1: There we go, that was Travis and Why Does It Always Rain On Me? And Carol's reminded me that, well, we were working together but kind of back then, and she says it reminds her of working in Bristol as someone was always singing it. I don't think it was me, I was never a massive fan of it, but somebody that obviously we worked with was singing it, and she remembers that we all went outside for the eclipse too. Yeah, so yeah, she can remember that.
2: The Eclipse 2. Another one, was it?
1: The Return of the Eclipse. Okay. Yeah. Eclipse 2. So there we go. Travis, were at number 18 with Why Does It Always Rain On Me. Fats and Small were Feeling Good. Feel Good at number 17. I know it was either Fats or Small that went out for many years with Vanessa. Is it Vanessa? The kind of like the... I can't think what her name is. Remind me.
2: This is going nowhere fast.
1: No, you're right. Text me, Carol. Who's the Vanessa? I can't think what her name is. Kind of like she's an early morning blonde lady that kind of does talk shows anyway. But that is Fats and Small at number 17 with Feel Good. But we're making a stop at 16 for Britney Spears. She's had a rough couple of months as well.
2: She has.
1: But back here, she was still flying high. This was Britney Spears and Sometimes.

0: He wrote out taboos, spoke in the poor's language, of women survivors, of pregnancy, of a gay friend, black sailor, single mother. She wrote all guns blazing for brickies and cabbies. And, of course, how could I forget the first time ever I saw a play? It is Shakespeare. I am 11. My dad sits next to me in the stalls. I've been breathless all day. Hum and bustle. Yellow and black ticket smooth in my palm. Forever souvenir from a place of gold foiled delight. It's a church, only better and different.
1: Hello, I'm Wendy Klein, reading from West Sussex. I left the United States in 1964 when concerned citizens were muttering about the illegal war in Vietnam. Several wars since then, I knew I would never return. I renounced my American citizenship in 2013. This poem is not a new one, but in 2026, it felt like time to share again. Renouncing. Seven of us told to line up a safe distance from the glass cage separating us from reception. Are you here for renunciations? They don't have the list of names yet, so we don't exist, shuffle in the shadow of the embassy. Are we dangerous? A uniformed official asks for passports. Which one? I stammer and hand over both. Are you here for renunciation? An Orthodox Jew, white-bearded, towering above us in his shrimal, stands next to a daughter, granddaughter, or youthful wife. Stocky in too many clothes for the first warm day this spring, she studies the ground through dark-rimmed spectacles, her eyes short-sighted from close-reading Hebrew without vowels. A honey-haired woman, American to judge from her accent, averts her eyes, her mouth crooked with embarrassment, her daughter bold-eyed beside her, her father with matching eyes and a name that might have made the Hajj. What are their stories? A man in his 40s, tailored by Seville, his speech maudlin, Balliol, brown hair clipped, has a slow smile for each of us. A woman, too muscular for her pinched face, hovers, supported by her lawyer, who's not allowed in, but offers crisp comfort, a pat on her client's stout arm, observes her hand white-knuckled on a battered briefcase. What are their stories? We're allowed in, stripped of buckles, boots, anything electronic. Are we dangerous? He gives us each a number, ushers us into a room large enough to hold a small army, leaves us to take seats as distant from one another as we can manage, to wait in front of television screens that broadcast the news without any sound. Are we in danger? I am called, and it is over so fast I hardly know it has happened. Look at the flag, and when I do, the stars and stripes, the gold fringe, look tired. Do you renounce? I think your word, not mine, shutting out the face of my great-grandmother, wet with tears of gratitude as she kisses the ground at Ellis Island, as I sign that part of me away.
2: Hello, my name is Kieran Wynne. I'm a teacher. I live in Oxford. And I'm going to read several poems from my recent collection, No Time, published last year by Howtown Press. The first is a poem about a youth theatre I belonged to many years ago that meant and still means a great deal to me. West Kent Youth Theatre Party, 1986, when I was 17. And it's dedicated to Oliver Kirk. Ollie, with spiky hair and open jerkin, hosts a party at his parents' house. A red tile-hung old forge with hobbit ceilings. After the stages, tents, indulgent lights, We pack the chairs and chair arms, floor and stairs.

0: there is fast circulating silver laughter above some earnest talk in twos and threes about A-levels, interviews and love. Later, my father's long brown car draws up and I climb in. He waves to Ollie's dad. Cigarette tang, and in the glove compartment, travel sweets dusted in the softest sugar. His eyes are joyful with the feel of life. These are good days. He knows the short way home. And my parents retired to the scenes of our childhood holidays in Cornwall. And I hadn't thought much about Cornwall. But then suddenly when I went back to see them in their retirement, it all came back to me, a marvellous unforgetting, marvellous restoration. So this poem is in two parts. When I refer to Hale in the second part, I'm talking about the town. Cornwall, 1, summer holiday, 1978. Each year, the motor caravan wove down to Cornwall with a churn of calla gas, whose iffy hiss became a perilous crown of blue petals. A treadle worked for trails and coughs of narrow water, and a mass of orange scratchy cushions, dense as bales. Safe in its travelling room, we ran by schools of light on water, glittering and begetting. Splay footing with my father round the pools, miniatures of the sea, in blue-black rocks, I found strange creatures ready for my netting, near halls of bladderwrack or dabalocks. A fete we went to had a straight-backed band, dancing that pleased my mother, fancy dress with cups, and paperbacks I briefly scanned. A man might idle with their epic themes, love, spies or sharks, beside the wave's excess, while far blue tankers stood like ships in dreams. Each place held kind relations bringing teas, with cliff-shaped cake or dainty cairns of scones. As sands grew chill, devoid of families, we reached our airy site, each cupboard full, like noble savages with all mod cons, for any fool can be uncomfortable. 2. Charity Dinner, West Cornwall Golf Club, 2011. In black tie we are bound for charter night. These headlight-glamoured, mizzling lanes restore primordial summers. Everything feels right. My mother saying neatly, OK left at junctions. Pockets stocking every door with tissues, juice or sweets. My father's deft and youthful driving. Close to rose and grouse, our low car rolls by dark and slivery sea, then gravely crunches to the glowing clubhouse. Stiffly my parents step. Inside there rise gold names and silver cups for mastery, time and experience roughly amortize. After the meal, before the band, I stray out to the hummock dunes, where reefs of vapour make Hale at night look like the Milky Way, a net that drips with light, a host of chances for races, fates, and photos in the paper. I turn, and in the hall my mother dances, waving her arms but staying in her chair. My father beams with pride around the bar, his foot miraculously cured in there. My parents move in light. Here they both are, rarer than Cornwall's gold and silver ore. As past the links, tall breakers charge the shore. Different kind of poem now. In the 1790s, Robert Southey, Samuel Taylor Coleridge, and a third chap whose name I forget, who were married to three sisters, thought they were going to found an ideal community on the banks of the Susquehanna River in America. It was going to be called Pantisocracy, or Rule by All, and one of their principles was asfetterism, common ownership of goods. The poem is called Revolutions. In a hushed parlour, Samuel Taylor Coleridge is working on his plan for paradise. A cheddar toasting salamander cools, and in the walls are lean fraternal mice. After the guillotine's cold, savage reason, he still believes utopia can be born. As fetterism, pantisocracy will grow next year amid prodigious corn beside the ever hazy Susquehanna. The baby sleeps. A moonbeam track is slanting across a chair, but nothing touches quiet. Tomorrow in the garden, beans need planting. Now, I love to walk in the Lake District, but I'm often the last one off the fells. This poem's called The Last Walker and begins with a quote I actually made up. Atheism is, of course, defined by lack. I inched and slid by darkened, bulbous outcrops on Grasmere Common, chilly, late and slow, towards a window's far unswelling glow. My halogen head torch blinded every trace of Easedale Tarn and blue-backed mountain tops, but lit the plumes I huffed from Orne's sharp air, old packhorse slabs and one unravelling lace. So I switched off the blunt, myopic glare. And a thousand stars came out at once, thick, rife, some low as light bulbs, some a few photons strong. A staggered, glamorous, unrequiring throng. They burn and blaze till bursting they disperse, carbon and oxygen, the quick of life. Meteors leapt as if synaptic wit, the pure, cool forces of the universe. I gazed and felt no trace of deficit. Next, a short insomniac poem, dedicated to the, or addressed to the Roman god of sleep and dreams. It's called A Prayer to Morpheus. My brain's like earth at night from space, when glares and glowing spatters make disjointed lines that blaze and race and show the world is still awake. Let me be where thoughts come later, where the silent dust is deep, on the moon inside a crater, all night savagely asleep. Now, when my parents died, as you would expect, all kinds of things turned up, including some letters that my maternal grandfather, who I never met, wrote to my mother-to-be, who was evacuated to Scotland from her home in West Wickham. So these letters were absolutely revelatory, and I got completely immersed in that world for a while. I also have inherited my grandfather's tape measure from his shop. The poem is called My Grandfather's Measure, and it's in memory of Albert Peters, 1900 to 1952. His spool tape measure is imperial only, palm-sized, nut brown. He died at 52, but is unfolded from a box of letters sent to his daughter, Joyce, my mother, who was safe in Scotland, far from bombed West Wickham. This one, in bashed-out type, gives at the top of bright blue paper, crisply edged as ever, the home address is Daddy, the woodshop. Ironic notes my mother trained me in reveal their sources. Her sardonic wit had roots in days when Beckenham resembled the ruins Cromwell knocked about a bit. My grandfather worked in rescue parties. Here they've tunnelled in. Despite their skillful hurry, they find the man and woman were both finished. He says he's used to it, not to worry. Then turns to news of Spot, her dog, and Cricket. Next month, her mother's urging him to buy a luxury shirt. I said it was too dear. To spur him on, she's bought a matching tie. I told her that I'd have to leave the house without my trousers on, so I could show all of the shirt and get good value from it. Their registers of love and humour glow and live. The grandfather I never met fills me with laughter. 75 years span now disappears like rapidly spooling ribbon. I feel I have the measure of the man. two more poems. The first is about what you see if you stick your head out of my bedroom window in Oxford. And also about the past residence of this house. View from the bedroom window. The houses lose themselves among the trees. A giant pine has trailing flowers, pink-white. Not its own, but draped like paper chains. Eminent silver birches eat up light, so that an amelanchier by degrees has learnt to veer. Visible in the leaves are chimney pots, opaque absorbent panes of solar panels, brickwork, and the sleeves of gardens. Some have woodsman sheds between low lattice fences, scarcely barriers to neighbours. Too much difference is disclaimed. With roots to anywhere, the faint road whirs invisibly beyond recessive green. The terraced houses seem to hide with pleasure savoured, not often faced full on or named. Under the leaves, there is a buried treasure. The attic held housewarming invitations, left by the people before the people before. Shards of Victorian glass and plates abound in dug-up soil, and two tiles in the floor have vivid, cryptic, lichenous formations made by old fires that helped keep out the night. I hope these other residents have found oneness and warmth, the safety out of sight. And finally, a poem about a NASA spacecraft. I was at the Space Center in Houston a week ago today. Wonderful. This poem is about the Voyager 1, launched in the late 70s, to survey the outer planets beyond Mars. And to everyone's surprise, it just kept working. It's now in interstellar space. An amazing achievement. The golden record I referred to, whose contents, by the way, you can hear on and see on the internet. The golden record is the best of humanity. Greetings, music, photographs, and it's in case any aliens ever encounter the craft, possibly long after we're all history. Voyager 1. The grand tour's over. Radio telescopes have caught the shifty, marbling, great red spot. Jaundiced IOs, sulfur allotropes, noir crescent Saturn, Titan's methane seas. But on the spacecraft runs, a restless dot, intent, though aging, certain faculties disabled, talkative, with some delay before we hear, approaching one light day. It seems a homemade toy. A bowl, some labels, matchsticks, Meccano strips, and folded card. They did use kitchen foil to shield some cables from Jovian radiation. One small disc is boasted like a badge. When Earth, ill-starred, cannot host life, aliens may hear brisk, orderly bark, the galliard fairy round, and skitter to Chuck Berry's blazing sound. Flying 10 miles a second, Voyager 1 has passed the limit of the heliosphere's last ions, faintest echoes of our sun, and heads towards the Oort cloud's icy tract, the home of comets. In 40,000 years, this craft, perhaps the final artifact, secluded, unimaginably far, will be halfway towards the nearest star. Thank you very much indeed for listening.
1: Thank you so much, Kieran, for that very fine reading, and to everyone who has joined us on the Poetry Place today. They were Dr. Richard Gorman and Poets Reading Works from Bleeding and Belonging, a collection of poems from families affected by bleeding disorders. And by the way, you can read the book in full on Brighton University's website. Our guest poets, Kate Noakes and Kieran Wynne, and our open mic readers, Deborah Harvey, Dominic Fisher, Maggie Mackay and Wendy Klein. Thanks too to my co-producer, Peter O'Grady, to the team at Westwilts Radio, to Martin Malone for our theme tune, and of course to you at home for listening. As always, we've loved having you with us today and hope you'll join us again for another episode of The Poetry Place.

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2: Passengers are being evacuated from a cruise ship struck by a hantavirus outbreak as British nationals prepare to be flown home for isolation. The MV Hondius has docked in Tenerife, with UK passengers set to return on a charter flight. Monica Garcia is Spain's health minister.
3: This operation is an unprecedented operation. I want to thank the WHO, to the ECDC, to all the administrations, all the countries that are involved.
2: Sir Keir Starmer will set out what he calls a fresh direction tomorrow as he battles to steady his leadership after heavy election losses. He faces a growing challenge from within his own party, with a rival MP launching a leadership bid. Despite the pressure, the Prime Minister insists he will not step aside. And Arsenal's lead in the Premier League title race is back to 2 points after Manchester City beat Brentford 3-0. The Gunners will be looking to restore their 5-point lead when they come up against West Ham later this afternoon. That's the latest from Radio News Hub. I'm Dave Cronin.
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10: Well, hello, good afternoon, and welcome to this very, very wet and cold and windy and horrible Tuesday afternoon. My name's Andrew Keat, this is West Wilts Radio, and this is 80s in Deep. Got a fantastic show of 80s music for you. This is show number 60. Can you believe that? Show number 60. And lots of great music for you, including seven new bands you've never played before. So in 2005, Uncut magazine did a poll, or a critics poll, of the best albums of the 80s, and they came up with a list of 30. And so today on today's show, we're going to be playing the best 30 albums of the 80s. I mean, there are many other versions of this opinion, I guess, but this is Uncut magazine, and we're going to start off with New Order and Fine Time.

Well, that feels like a magnificent way to get the show started today. Number 30 on the list of all-time greatest albums of the 80s. That's Technique from 1989 by New Order. And the first track on the album, Fine Time. So we're going to be counting down from 30 all the way to 1. I'm sure you'll be trying to guess what's in the top 10 and what's at number 1. But at number 29, this is a new band for the show. This is the Beastie Boys and Shake

Well, that's the Beastie Boys. They've certainly got their sampling machine turned up to full on that one, haven't they? That's from the album Paul's Boutique, which was in 1989. That's the second album by the Beastie Boys, and it was called the Sgt. Pepper of Hip Hop. So it was universally acclaimed at the time. And Rolling Stone magazine said that the songs are buoyed by deft interplay of three voices and a poetic tornado of imagery. So universally acclaimed for the Beastie Boys. Another album from 1989. That's two from the end of the decade to start with, and that was at number 29, number 28 on the greatest albums of the 80s. This is the first of two entries from Prince and the Revolution, and this is Kiss.

Well, I haven't listened to that for a good few years, but it's easy to forget how good it is. It's just takes you back, doesn't it? 1982, Thriller, and one of the biggest records of the 80s. And we don't play many of those on this show, but in this context, it's fair enough, because it's the number 27th best album of the 80s, according to Uncut Magazine. And at number 26, one of my favourite bands, this is ABC.

0: There you go. That's the 80s on a plate for you, isn't it? That's The Look of Love and ABC. What a fantastic record. So we're motoring through the greatest albums of the 80s, courtesy of Uncut Magazine. And after a word from one of our wonderful sponsors, we'll be back with two of the most interesting and innovative talents of the decade.
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0: Well, we're heading through our greatest albums of the 80s, and we've reached number 25. This is an album called My Life in the Bush of Ghosts, and it's a largely instrumental album by Brian Eno and from the Talking Heads, David Byrne.

Well, that's a track called Regiment from My Life in the Bush of Ghosts by Brian Eno and David Byrne. I guess after two massive pop hits in Thriller and Lexicon of Love, The Look of Love, interesting that the critics should have voted for an experimental, rhythmic, largely lyric-free album to be in this list. So the critics must have really, really loved it, and it's there at number 25. At 24, beautiful pop song from a great band of the 80s, Prefab Sprout, and this is Appetite.

Wow, that's such a great record, isn't it? That's from the album Steve McQueen, 1985, Prefab Sprout. And that was at number 24 in the best albums of the 80s, followed by something equally smooth. This is Roxy Music and Avalon.

Well, from one exceptionally smooth record to something that is anything but smooth. At number 22 in this 80s Greatest Albums Countdown, the Jesus and Mary Chain and Psycho Candy.

Well, that's the often controversial and sometimes quite angular, the Jesus and Mary chain, and Just Like Honey from the 1985 album Psycho Candy, which lands at number 22 on the best albums of the 80s. And something from the same wing of the party, this is not a band I know much about, but this is the Pixies and Bone Machine.

Well, that might not be the sexiest pop single you're ever going to hear from the 80s. No Duran Duran, is it? But that's the Pixies, and that's from an album, their debut album, in fact, in 1988, called Surfer Rosa. And if you listen to it, it's quite a wild ride of sounds and influences and noises. And maybe not everybody's cup of tea, but always good to find room for interesting artists in the 80s. In fact,

That's a new band for the show. That's the 376th band we played in the show, if you can believe it. This is a bit more mainstream. This is, again, from one of the great, great, great, great, great albums of the 80s, which is called Rattlesnakes by Lloyd Cole and the Commotions, and it's called Perfect Skin.

Well, that's one of my favourite albums of the 80s. That's Rattlesnakes by Lloyd Cole and the Commotions, and a track called Perfect Skin. Now, we're going to skip a place now. That's at number 20 in the all-time greatest albums of the 80s. Number 19 is Prince and Purple Rain, but we've got three Prince albums in the top 20, in the top 30, sorry. So we're going to skip one, and instead we're going to play our second hip-hop track of the show so far. This is Public Enemy and Don't Believe the Hype.

Well, that's a message from 1988, Public Enemy and their major hit album, It Takes a Nation of Millions to Hold Us Back, in 1988. On a lot of critics' lists, that is. In fact, I think it's in the top 50 of all-time albums in the Rolling Stones list. So a lot of people must have really loved it, or certainly represented the influence of that album. And that's at number 18 in our all-time of the 80s top 30. At number 17, Pixies, again with an album called Doolittle, their follow-up to Surfer Rosa. But I don't want to play too many Pixies songs in one show. So we're going to move on to number 16. And that, of course, is the Stone Roses. And She Bangs the Drums.

Well, that's the Stone Roses from their debut album and a track called She Bangs the Drum. 1989, that set a pattern, didn't it, for the next few years. It's interesting that quite a few of the albums on this Critics' Choice list are debut albums. So, for example, Lexicon of Love was a debut album, as was Psycho Candy, as was Rattlesnakes, as was the Stone Roses. So the next up on the list, this is number 15 now, got all the way to number 15, halfway up to the top 30, and this is Bruce Springsteen and Mansion on a Hill.

0: Well, that's Bruce Springsteen, of course, and from that's Mansion on the Hill, Mansion on the Hill, I should say. Many people think that is Nebraska. That's his best album of the 80s. In fact, many people I've seen on critics' lists say that's his best album ever. So 1982, Nebraska. And after a bit of a message about what's coming up after me, we'll be back with one of the icons of 80s electro music.
1: 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Kick off the week with Pete Cole on Monday with all the hits from across the decades. 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On Wednesday, join Greening and Keat for BOA Matters with all the news, interviews and events going on in and around Bradford-on-Avon. And finish the week by joining Jeremy Robertson on Thursday and Friday with great sounds and news of all the gigs happening locally. 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

Well, of course, who can that be? That's the Magnificent the Human League from the album Dare, which I guess many people sort of think kicked off the 80s. Absolutely brilliant album. All these years later, 5 years later. It's still a brilliant, brilliant, brilliant record, and you can listen to it like it's fresh as a daisy. So you're listening to 80s in Deep on West Wilts Radio. My name's Andrew Keat, and today we're doing a countdown of Uncut Magazine's top 30 albums of the 80s, and we've reached all the way up to number 13. Another new band for this show, again not a band that I listen to an awful lot, but this is Sonic Youth and Teenage Riot.

Well, that's a pretty great record, isn't it? That's Sonic Youth and Teenage Riot. And we've been talking a bit about how there are quite a few debut albums on this list, but that's anything but. That's their fifth album from 1989, Daydream Nation. 1988, that's Daydream Nation and Sonic Youth. So from one band I don't know particularly well to one I know very, very well. And if you really love 80s music, this is right up there. And it's number 12 on the all-time 80s greatest albums. It's The Cure and Love Song.

Well, no one sounds like The Cure, do they? That's from the absolutely brilliant 1989 album, Disintegration, which personally I think is their best. That's at number 12 in the top 30 greatest albums of the 80s countdown, which we're following today. At number 11, another debut album. We've talked about this. It's another debut album, and it's by REM, and it's a track called Talk About the Passion.

Well, that's REM from their debut album, Murmur, in 1983, and Talk About the Passion. We're into the top 10. There are two tracks by this band in the top 10 just because everybody loved them so much. Number 10 in the greatest albums of the 80s is A Hatful of Hollow, which is a compilation album by the Smiths.

Well, as we get into the top 10, there'll be another Smiths track. How high will it be? Who knows? But number 9 in the all-time greatest albums of the 80s, this is a band that never really made it on a commercial level, but their albums are critically acclaimed. And this was their last album, which is called The Spirit of Eden. And this is the title track, and it's called Eden.

Well, that's a rather beautiful track, isn't it? That's Eden from Talk Talk and their 1988 album Spirit of Eden, which is at number 9 in the top 30 that we've been planning through this afternoon. Number 8 is a band which, again, is a new one on this show. This is the fifth new band on the show today. This is My Bloody Valentine and Lose My Breath.

Well, that's My Bloody Valentine, and another debut album on the show, 1988, and their album was called Isn't Anything, and according to what I'm reading now, it was it would make the album a pioneering work of the subgenre known as shoegaze. They're an Anglo-Irish band, and that was their debut album, My Bloody Valentine. Well, we're into the top 10 now of, this is number 7, second by the Smiths from this list, and it's from the album The Queen Is Dead, and The Boy With The Thorn In His Side.

Well, that's the Smiths and The Boy with a Thorn in His Side from the album The Queen is Dead. They're one of three artists with more than one record in the top 30 greatest album of the 80s. And this is another one. This is Prince and If I Was Your Girlfriend.

course, and that one, Sign of the Times. Well, we're into the top five now. Only five more records to go. What's going to be number one? Who knows? Well, I know, but it's up to you to guess. This is a fantastic record, and the last new band to play on the show today. This is De La Soul from the album 3 Feet High and Rising.

hustle, no rock and roll. Unless your name's Brewster, cause Brewster's a punk. Parents let go, cause it's magic in the air. Criticizing rap, so you're out of order. Stop looking, listen to the phrase in Fred Astaire's. And don't get offended while Mace Dosey does your daughter. A dry camera roll system is now set. Fly around the store under Daisy Productions. It stands for the inner sound, y'all, and y'all can bet that the action's not a trick. But

Fantastic. Three is the magic number by... And here's the next record up, of course, number four. This is My Pocket Calculator by Kraftwerk.

Well, all these years later, it's hard not to be in awe of that, isn't it? That's Kraftwerk and Pocket Calculator from the 1981 album Computer World, which the critic loved. We're into the top three now, so we've had lots of fantastic music and a few curveballs, but now we've got three massively brilliant bands to finish this list. Three massively acclaimed albums. Into the top three now. This is at number three. This is Joy Division from the album Closer, and this is Isolation.

Well, it's kind of hard to believe, isn't it? That's 46 years ago, 1980, and Joy Division and Isolation. So we're into the top two now. The two greatest albums of the 80s, according to Uncut Magazine. This is at number two. This is The Talking Heads and Remain in Light.

Well, that's fantastic. Remain in Light by the Talking Heads. That's a track called Cross-Eyed and Painless. 1980, that came out, and it's on number two on our list of greatest albums of the 80s.

So we've been counting down the top 10. At number 10, The Smiths, A Hat Full of Hollow. Number 9, Talk Talk and The Spirit of Eden. Number 8, My Bloody Valentine and Isn't Anything. Number 7, The Smiths and The Queen is Dead. Number 6, Prince, Sign of the Times. Number 5, De La Soul, 3 Feet High and Rising. Number 4, Kraftwerk and Computer World. Number 3, Joy Division and Closer. And number 2, this is The Talking Heads and Remaining Light.

So you've got to guess what the best album of the 80s, according to the critics, in 2005 in Uncut magazine. It's Kate Bush and The Hounds of Love.

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1: Former Deputy Labour leader Angela Rayner says Sir Keir Starmer must meet the moment after Labour's election losses, but she stopped short of calling for him to quit. The Prime Minister is preparing a major speech as he faces a growing leadership challenge. He insists he will stay on and fight to lead the party forward. British passengers from a cruise ship hit by a hantavirus outbreak have been evacuated in Tenerife and are being flown back to the UK. World Health Organization Director General Tedros Adhanom Ghebreyesus spoke earlier.
2: This is not another COVID, and the risk to the public is low. So they shouldn't be scared and they shouldn't panic.
1: And tonight, all eyes are on the BAFTAs as hit drama Adolescence looks set to dominate after a standout year. It leads the nominations and could scoop big, with a strong field of stars going head-to-head. That's the latest from Radio News Hub. I'm Dave Cronin.
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1: Good morning to you. It is Talkin' Tunes on Tuesday, May the 5th. How are you all doing? We have got a packed show this morning, a cracking show, but it's a packed one. I'm a little bit twitchy as to kind of how it's all going to fit in. But we'll get there. First up, we've got Izzy Wilkins. Izzy is a British freestyle footballer who first made headlines in 2023 when, at just 15 years old, she claimed the title of the youngest ever freestyle football world champion at the World Freestyle Football Association Finals. She's a 3 times world champion, European champion and UK champion, and holder of 5 Guinness World Records. Is that right?
2: Yes.
1: Correct. No, it's good. Just checking I got my facts right. Then we got Lucy Jones on the phone. Lucy first came to the public's attention on the 6th series of X Factor in 2009 and represented the UK at Eurovision in 2017 and did okay as well, but we'll talk about that a bit later. Normally the UK either kind of like comes first or last, isn't it? Lucy did all right. Since then, she's graced the West End stage, Les Mis, Ghost, We Will Rock You, Legally Blonde, Waitress, Wicked. So she's a force to be reckoned with. So Lucy's up in the middle of the show. We've also got Tessa Slack, Head of Outreach and Community Engagement with Trowbridge County Council, and a short interview with John Adams from the Semington Slog. So we got a lot to fit in, plus some music as well. It's going to be talk and tunes. I think it's going to be mainly talk, not so much of the tunes, but hopefully the tunes when they come will be good. And so we opened up with Sweet Talking Guy by the Chiffons, and now we're bringing you Madonna and Sabrina Carpenter. They've just got a new single out, obviously from Madonna's forthcoming Confessions 2 album, that's been long awaited many a year. So we'll have that, Bring Your Love, as I say, Madonna, Sabrina Carpenter, and then the other side of that we'll have Izzy Wilkins.
3: Ask yourself this.

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1: You are indeed listening to West Wilts Radio, and I've just bought a ticket for the Road Comedy Festival. That was why you guys had a 3.5 minute song, because I was trying to order tickets and managed to get to the front of the queue. So there's a bit of good news in my household. But back to the more important things of the day. It's West Wilts Radio here. It's Talking Tunes on Tuesday, the 5th of May, and I'm sat here with Isabel Wilkins, or Izzy. You're more of an Izzy, aren't you?
2: Yeah, don't mind.
1: Well, yeah. Now you are as we say, a British freestyle footballer let's talk about kind of how you kind of like started out. You're born and raised here in Bradfernavon, yeah?
2: Yes.
1: Yeah. From a family that loved their football, or have you got brothers and sisters? Or?
2: Yeah, I have two older sisters. One that played football, so was into it, and my dad was into it as well.
1: Oh, right. Okay. Heavily into it, or kind of just more of a...
2: Yeah.
1: Yeah?
2: I think a decent level of...
1: A decent level.
2: Yeah.
1: Good stuff. For actual teams around here, or...?
2: I know my sister used to play a lot for, like, I think Bath City and stuff, loads of different teams, so, yeah.
1: Fair play. So when did your love of football kind of kick in, and how was it kind of nurtured? Was it school, because you went to Moncton, didn't you?
2: Yes.
1: Yeah, so was it school that nurtured it, or with the kind of like sisters and dad?
2: Yeah, for me, so my sisters are much older than me, so that's why I don't remember so much about, you know, like who they played for and stuff, but I know I used to always go to one of my sister's games and used to watch her.
1: Are they much older than you?
2: Yes. So when I was younger, really, just even since I was born, I enjoyed football a lot. Pretty much as soon as I could walk, I was just out kicking a ball. So my love of the game was from when I was very, very young.
1: And this was just playing football rather than necessarily what you do
2: exactly
1: now. And we'll come on to kind of what you do now. But do you still play? I don't know, football.
2: Not anymore. I stopped in 2022, I want to say,
1: right,
2: just so I could focus on freestylers. Otherwise, it takes up too much time, and it was a risk of getting injured.
1: Okay. So for the novices like kind of me, what is freestyle football?
2: So freestyle football is an art with a ball, which is the mixture of gymnastics, breakdance. It's essentially keepy uppies with a football, but much, much more to that.
1: Yeah, it's not so keepy uppies, yeah, is generally
2: the
1: just the kind
2: point.
1: Of like the kick, keep the
2: exactly.
1: ball in the air.
2: Exactly,
1: sort of
2: and
1: thing.
2: Then you have the tricks people might know, like around the world and stuff like that. Those are the very basic tricks.
1: Yeah,
2: and then you start incorporating, like I said, gymnastics, the handstands, and different things. It you can create your own style. So people all over the world have different styles and different ways that they express themselves with the ball. But that's how I can describe it.
1: Yes, and have you kind of Are there like signature moves that you've got that kind of like you can say I created that?
2: Yeah, definitely. Yeah. I've got quite a few signature moves, which is very important. The originality in freestyle, there's 5 different categories which they judge you on, and originality, in my opinion, is the most important. And I think it's what's really helped me to become successful so quickly.
1: Good stuff. So COVID, kind of while it was a kind of like a bad time for the world, kind of in general. Was quite a pivotal time for you then, because like you say, kind of 2022 was when this kind of all kicked off. Yeah
2: exactly. So in COVID in 2020, I was obviously playing football leading up to that, and then we couldn't play anymore. Mm-hmm. So like anyone, I was out in my garden still trying to kick a football about and stuff, and then I just started doing a few keepy uppies. I'd never really tried them before, and then my first trick I landed was a crossover, and then I did like the around the world and stuff, and from then I really enjoyed doing it, and I just kept going out into my garden every day, really practicing, learning new tricks. And at that point, I still didn't know that it was a sport.
1: Yeah.
2: Even though I'd done football, I didn't know it was a separate sport, and I just continued doing it.
1: And was it much of a sport back then? Is it, you know,
2: yes.
1: It's been around since
2: before I was born.
1: Right. Okay.
2: So yeah, it's a long time. So yeah, I just kept doing tricks really, and then I properly started training in 2021. So a a year later I started focusing a lot on doing that while still playing football. And then I discovered it was a sport, and then I was searching up, you know, different freestylers on social media and stuff and seeing all the cool things they could do, and that's when I really decided to take it seriously.
1: Yeah, and sort of like I say, you know, in practical terms, you know, we were all, you weren't able to play in this like a team or whatever, so you were looking online. So were you, did you start to post stuff online at that point?
2: Yes, I did. I think I started posting when I didn't really know of any other freestylers or had seen anyone really online, and I posted a few, and then I started to discover it a bit more, and I started to see people doing different tricks, and at that time I was then seeing those tricks and trying to learn them and master them, and now maybe it's me being more creative and trying to come up with the tricks myself.
1: Yeah, because like we say, kind of, you know, the world was very much pushed online.
2: Yes,
1: really, because we couldn't see anybody, and you know, all we could see of the world was kind of online. So yeah, you discovered this and
2: exactly
1: discovered that you had an aptitude for it.
2: Yeah.
1: Has anyone else in the family got that same aptitude, or the big sisters and
2: maybe
1: that?
2: Not so much for freestyle.
1: Not so much, just more the regular football. Right, let's have another piece of music, and then we'll chat the other side of Mika Miller's A Little Time, a Little More Time for Love.

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2: Good morning to you. It is Talking Tunes here on West Wilts Radio. It's 20 past 10 on a Tuesday morning, Tuesday the 5th of May. And I'm here with Izzy Wilkins, who is a British freestyle footballer. And we've been talking about kind of how she got into it. So who were your idols kind of growing up? Were they all in the footballing world? Or
3: yeah, I'd say so. I was quite a technical footballer, which I think definitely helped me when transferring to freestyle. So I looked up the likes of Kevin De Bruyne, because I played in the same position as him, yeah. So he was definitely a big role model for me.
2: And are there kind of sort of idols, you know? Obviously, you're an idol in kind of like, you know, in our world, kind of right here. But are there kind of global icons in the freestyle kind of world?
3: Yeah, definitely. There's a lot of different people from when freestyle first started as a sport and have now become really successful through it. Like Andrew Henderson, he's from the United Kingdom, and he's a really great guy to learn things off, and yeah, was world champion and stuff, so it's been amazing to kind of share some times with him and see how different the sport was like then to now, and it's really cool to look back on it.
2: And are you all kind of supportive of each other, or is it kind of like quite kind of between each other?
3: No, the freestyle community is amazing. It's a really supportive community of people from all across the world. Of course, when you're battling, you want to win, so yeah, there's going to be the battle attitude and stuff, and that's what I think makes it really entertaining. But on the whole, really supportive. There's a great UK community, and when I won my first World Championships, it wouldn't have been possible without them. They were supporting me throughout the whole competition, cheering and chanting my name, so it's really lovely community to be a part of.
2: Absolutely. And other people from Moncton, I'm sure they're super proud of you. Have you got?
3: Yeah, definitely. They're super supportive. Yeah, my friends and the teachers and stuff are really supportive, letting me be able to do freestyle whilst people were doing other sports and stuff, so it really helped me with my practice.
2: Yeah, good stuff. So which kind of countries of the world? I know you just come back from Spain, haven't you?
3: Yes.
2: Which kind of countries of the world are kind of the ones to watch out for?
3: So there's definitely many. Japan have a lot of really top level freestylers, a really big, nice community over there. The Netherlands, they have very top freestylers. One of the men has been world champion quite a lot in the past few years. And then France is really strong, and Spain as well. So right. I'd say for me, those are probably the top kind of ones.
2: So what have you done? Like you say, you just come back. Was it Friday from Spain?
3: Yeah, Saturday. Yeah,
2: Saturday.
3: Yeah.
2: So what were you doing in Spain? Just kind of meeting up with other freestylers.
3: Yeah, exactly. So as I'm in a gap year right now, and also doing freestyle as my job, I just trying to make the most of it, be able to travel out. So I spent some time with two other freestylers. I went to Marbella and Sevilla, and I spent time with them, training with them. So it's always really good fun. You can always learn something off other people. So that's great.
2: Absolutely. And the weather was a bit better over there.
3: Definitely.
2: Come back. You haven't done a crowded house and brought the weather back with you. So tell us a little bit about the various different kind of championships that you kind of, because obviously you are, like we say, you are 3 times world champion, one and UK champion and European champion. That's you know, you must go to bed at night and think that's pretty cool.
3: Yeah, definitely. Especially the first world championship that I won, it was the first live world championships, like international competition I've been kind of to.
2: That would have been the first one post COVID.
3: There was a few more,
2: right,
3: but
2: okay.
3: Yeah, so I did online youth under 16 world championships in 2022, but that was online.
2: Yeah,
3: and I managed to win that. I competed in that for 2 years. The first year I came fourth, the second I came, I won it.
2: So what do you do in practical terms? You're in a sports hall somewhere just doing your thing?
3: Pretty much, yeah. You're in whatever training space you have, and then you're on a call and you have a battle.
2: Right, okay.
3: Over the internet, really. But yeah, it's it was amazing to be able to go to my first World Championships. It was in Czech Republic, so to go there was really cool. I'd never been there, and then just see the community, so many different freestylers that you see online and you talk to or whatever, you see their videos, but then to see it all in person was really cool. And like I said, I went there with expectations. I wanted to get top eight. But yeah, for me, winning was, people maybe had told me I could win, but it wasn't really something that I was thinking about. I was just trying to enjoy it. And yeah, so it happened, and it was very, very unexpected for me.
2: So what year was that? That was
3: the
2: 2023.
3: Yes.
2: Oh, we're 2026 now. So you've repeated that feat. Three times on the bounce.
3: Yes. So there's two world championships in a year,
2: right.
3: One that's open, anyone can compete in.
2: Mm-hmm.
3: And then there's another one where you have to go to the European qualifiers for me, or, you know, North American qualifiers, whatever continent you're in. And then, so in Europe, the top five males and females then qualify for another world championships at the end of the year.
2: Okay.
3: So I've won Super Bowl, which is the Open World Championships. I won that in 2023, 2024. 2025, I didn't compete in it, and I just competed in the European Championships, and then that meant that I qualified for the World Championships at the end of the year. So, yes.
2: So from the sound of it, my maths there, basically everything you've competed in, you've won.
3: Almost.
2: Yeah.
3: Yeah.
2: You can be humble. I can be kind of like, but that's you know, I'm sure the family must be glowing with pride.
3: Oh yeah, definitely. It's amazing. My family is so supportive of me, especially because freestyle is not very well known. Not many people do it, but they have just been so supportive of me from when I stopped football, and now I'm trying to do it as my job. So they've really helped me to be able to get where I am, and and I hope that I'll be able to keep going with it in the future.
2: Yeah, because obviously, as you said, you're on a gap year at the moment. What's the longer term plan then?
3: Yes, the longer term plan is to do freestyle as my job. So at the moment, I'm really pushing my social media and posting on there to try and gain more exposure, and then that can lead to doing like shows and stuff. So I'm doing shows for, I don't know, football clubs or TV adverts and stuff like that. So there's a lot you can do with it. I'm just working on my social media, and then that will give me more opportunities.
2: Absolutely. So let's push people to your social medias. So on Instagram, it is Freestyle Isabel.
3: Freestyle Isabel, correct.
2: Yeah.
3: Same on all social media platforms.
2: Oh, right. Oh, okay.
3: So it's
2: because I'm old.
3: Yeah.
2: There's obviously the Book of Face, Facebook, but that's for us oldies. But what are those? Is it TikTok and
3: TikTok? The main one I do is Instagram, but I do TikTok, and I've just started Snapchat as well. So
2: right, okay.
3: So I'm trying to post some of that and a bit of YouTube as well.
2: Right, okay.
3: Are you on?
2: It's not Twitter now, is it? X? Are you on?
3: No, I'm not on that. I'm on Facebook, but
2: right.
3: Not. Yeah, so
2: good.
3: Those are the ones.
2: Good for you.
3: Yes.
2: Good for you. Something I've heard of. Yeah, I'm never quite sure about Mr. Musk's platform there. But yeah, no, and it'll always be Twitter. We all kind of go, you know, Twitter.
3: Yeah.
2: Even though it's not been called that for kind of right ranges. There's so much to talk about with you. There's the kind of like the world, the Europeans, the UK, the various different championships, the Guinness records as well. So
3: yes.
2: Tell us about those. Which ones have you got?
3: So I have five Guinness World Records. The first one I got was for being the youngest ever freestyle football world champion.
2: Okay.
3: So that was in 2023 when I won it. And then the other four was for the most amount of tricks in a certain amount of time. So I did the most Hop the Worlds in 30 seconds, the most Abbas in 30 seconds, the most Clipper in 1 minute, and the most Halfback in 1 minute.
2: Right.
3: So as you can tell, it's kind of a different language with the tricks and
2: it
3: stuff.
2: It is. Just describe, so kind of like, so around the world, give your best description of what that is, basically.
3: So, and around the world is where you kick the ball up with one leg and you go around with it, with the same leg. So if you're left-footed like me, I'll kick the ball up with my left foot, I'll go around it with my left foot, and then kick it back up again. And that's an around the world. It's very hard to explain.
2: I tell you what we will do, post this interview, we'll film it.
3: Yes, we'll put it on the
2: West Worlds Radio Instagram. So I don't know, are you able to do all four of those things?
3: Yes, I can do all four.
2: We'll do
3: those
2: all four of those sort of things. So just so that kind of right. So it's around the world.
3: Hop the World. So Hop the World is kind of similar to Around the World.
2: Yeah.
3: But you kick it up with one foot and you go around it with the other foot.
2: Right, okay.
3: So Around the World and Hop the World are the two basic tricks to kind of have. Yeah. Yeah. So yeah. Yeah, it was Hop the World, Abbas, Clipper and Halfbeck.
2: Right, okay.
3: So yeah.
2: Well, they will be demonstrated on Instagram later on. But yes, follow Izzy on Freestyle Isabel on whichever old people's or young people's platforms are your social media of choice. Right, let's get back to a quick bit of music and then we'll chat the other side of the Sanford Townsend Band and Smoke from a Distant Fire.

0: Oh yay! Oh yay! Oh yay! 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
1: You are indeed listening to West Wilts Radio. And you're listening to me, Tim Quick, on Talkin' Tunes this Tuesday morning, Tuesday, May the 5th. Izzy's changing her shoes. we're gonna film all these various things that we've been talking about, Hop the World, and the various other kind of like the tricks that have gained her five Guinness World Records, so that we can kind of, because it's pretty hard to describe these sort of things, much easier to show. So we're gonna film them. But let's just kind of finish off kind of right here. Is there anything, you know, at the end of the day, you're sat here with three world championships, a European, a UK, and five Guinness World Records. It's kind of hard to say. And you're what, 18? Are you 19 yet?
2: 18.
1: It's just ridiculous, really. Is there anything that you're yet to achieve? Is there anything on the kind of, I'm not even going to say bucket list, but kind of bucket list accepts for kind of like for my age. But is there anything, you know, that you've really got? You know, is there a move that you kind of sort of think, I want to do that?
2: Yeah, definitely. There's still a lot of things for me to learn and a lot of different moves. There's one I'm working on at the moment that I'm really hoping to be able to do in a big competition. So that's something I'm working on.
1: Yeah.
2: And yeah, I definitely have loads of tricks in mind that I want to be able to do. And for me, just to be able to make a career out of freestyle, I think is definitely my goal, and be able to just share it really with the world, get it more well-known, and pretty much for me.
1: And you keep, you know, the various tricks that you're working on, do you kind of keep them on the down low, kind of, you know, relative to other people?
2: Exactly.
1: Just in case they kind of steal the idea or whatever.
2: Keep them secret. And if you post like a new trick or something you do on social media and people see it, then it won't have as big an impact if you then do it on the stage, because it won't be a surprise. People would have seen that you can do the trick. So that's what most top level freestylers do. They'll keep their tricks a secret for pretty much like the whole year until the big competitions, and then that's when you bring out your tricks,
1: bring
2: and that's what
1: guns.
2: What can really help to propel you to the top, really.
1: Absolutely. So where can people, if they want to see you kind of face to face, obviously they can see you, we've talked about the kind of like the various social media, Freestyle Isabel, where can they see you kind of face to face? Are you ever, do you appear anywhere?
2: No, maybe just like, I don't know, I do different shows and stuff, so I can go to, I don't know, a football club and do shows, or like a birthday party or stuff. So if you want to see me doing tricks, I'm always up for doing different shows and stuff for people like that. But yeah, mainly social media, I guess.
1: And have you got like an agent and things
2: yes,
1: like that?
2: Yes, I recently signed with an agent, so good. I think stuff. It's getting exciting now.
1: Exactly, exciting time. So how far are you through the gap year? Halfway?
2: Yeah, I think so, yeah.
1: But is it kind of like, you know, is university a plan, or is you, like you say, it's this is all about the kind of like the career of this now?
2: Yeah, I think I've decided now that I just want to put my all into freestyle, try and make that work, and then if it doesn't in the future, I can go to university. So I just want to at least know that I've tried with freestyle.
1: Absolutely.
2: You know, rather than having any regrets. But I really think I can make it work, and I hope I can do it and just be able to inspire different people along the way. Is my goal.
1: Life is, I'm so impressed with you know, the school that my daughters kind of go to. You know, they've been, it's all about doing something that you enjoy rather than, you know, kind of they don't go out and out and say, kind of like, ignore what your parents say, do something you enjoy. But you know, that's kind of between the lines, that's what they're saying. And you know, if you can find something you enjoy
2: exactly
1: and can make a career out of it,
2: then why
1: happy
2: not?
1: Days.
2: Yeah.
1: And that's exactly what you're doing.
2: Definitely.
1: So that's fantastic. Right. let's you and I go off and film something.
2: Perfect.
1: Film these various tricks, and we'll let the good people of West Wiltshire listen to Sigur Rós and Hoppy Pollock, because it's 4 minutes 29 seconds long, and that gives us enough chance to kind of like to film something. So you enjoy that, good people of West Wilts. We'll go off and film something, and we'll put it on Instagram later on, which is West Wilts Radio. But if you want to, as we say, if we want to kind of follow Izzy and all of her various social medias, Instagram's probably the main one for the kind of for this audience.
2: I'd say it's
1: probably Instagram. Yes. But if you're young and TikTok is your thing, that's probably the other one. But it's Freestyle Isabel is who you're looking for on Insta, as the kids call it.
2: Exactly.
1: Right, we'll leave you with 4 minutes 29 seconds of Hoppy Poller, and we'll go and film something, and then I'll be back the other side of that. Okay. Anyway, thank you, Izzy.
2: Thank you for having me.
1: Say goodbye to the good people. We'll go and film something.
2: Thank you for having me.

0: There we go. That's, I know it's a rather strange song, but it's one of those kind of ones that you absolutely know, isn't it? It gets played a lot as kind of background music on the telly for various bits and bobs. It is by a group called Sigur Rós, who I think are Norwegian, or there's certainly something Scandinavian about them. And it's called Hoppipolla, in case you need to know. So that was fantastic, wasn't she? Izzy Wilkins, such a clever girl, and a whole life ahead of her. So we just went out and done a little bit of filming, which I'll put on Instagram when I get a chance in the next hour or so. So I am going to be ringing Lucy Jones now. If you're listening in, Lucy, I'm going to be giving you a call in a second while you good people listen to a little chat that my colleague Martin Jansen has done with a gentleman called John Adams about the Semington Slog. So let's hear all about the Semington Slog.
1: I'm very pleased to say hello to an old friend, and he's going to tell us about what's becoming a popular annual event, the Semington Slog. John Adams, over to you to tell us all about it.
2: The Semington Slog's in its ninth year now.
1: Wow.
2: As you know, it started off as quite a small event to raise funds for the village school in Semington, but it's now it's become a community event. A lot of the committee are based in Semington. As you know, DB Max do the precision chip timing. They've recently moved offices, so they're now based in Semington. And we're very, very pleased to have on board Meads of Melksham and Adam. But he's sponsoring the timing, and he's now our main sponsor. So it's.
1: And we'll just give a shout out to our other sponsors. Sponsors, so you've got four very well known Melksham names: Goffs, Gompals, Kingston's, and Melksham Tyre Supplies.
2: Being honest, you know, the event couldn't happen without the key sponsors.
1: Yeah, so let's go into the details. It's Saturday this year, 16th of May.

0: Kickoff time is 10 a.m.
1: Best way to do it is go to 17slog.co.uk and enter there online. Very, very simple.
0: And it's, I think I'm reading here, £20 now and £9 for the 2K event. So we should say something about the 2K event.
1: Sort of kind of aimed at, we're raising funds for the school. It's kind of aimed at the under 16, sort of 10 to 16 bracket. And it's just a slightly shorter run. Again, it's around the canal, same as the 10K. Mm-hmm. We're able to time that. And, for the newer runners and the younger runners, it feels like a proper race for them. And, that's grown over the years as well. We've got over 80 entrants for that now. So,
0: because it's a really nice run, because it's, there's no traffic, and it's a nice scenic route along the canal and down bridleways around the back of the rugby club and all that. A little bit challenging for the more serious runners because we've got Wadden Hill and quite a few undulations. So it's a really good 10K course.
1: It's not called the Symington Slog for nothing, Martin. So if it wasn't a little hill.
0: And you're hoping for what, about 150 people on the 10K?
1: We can do 250, so hopefully, we're looking for somewhere between 150 and 200, I would have thought.
0: And I'm sure everyone knows the school, but it's right in the middle of Symington, and there'll be Bouncy Castle there and plenty of food and ice cream and that sort of stuff.
1: That's right, and the much-famed Slog Dog. All the competitors get a hot dog at the end.
0: And the parking's down at the football club, so it's about, 5 minutes away. And the whole route's well marshalled and easy to follow route. So 16th of May in Symington, start from the school, funds for the school. There's the 10K, so the price is £20 for the 10K and £9 for the 2K.
1: Yeah, we've got trophies for the winners in each category, and obviously as well we always do the first Symington resident home as well. But all competitors get a medal at the finish line, and as well as a little goodie bag. So,
0: all right. Well, I wish you all the best, John, and no doubt I'll see you on the day.
1: Okay. Thank you very much. Cheers, okay. Martin.
0: So sponsors are very important to community events. So I'm very pleased to say hello to Adam Mead of Mead's Melksham. Hello, Adam.
2: Hiya. How you doing?
0: Yeah, very good. Adam, for people who just don't know, could you give us a little bit of background to Meads?
2: Yeah, so Meads has actually been here about 9 years now. We was known as Freeland Automotive beforehand. So in total, we've been here about 18 years. We cover all sort of servicing, MOTs, vehicle repairs, from anything from a car to a van to a camper van.
0: And you're out on the Forest Road there.
2: Yeah, we're on Forest Road, Melksham, and currently we've got 13 members of staff.
0: I was wondering if that's very good, very impressive. I was wondering if this is sort of challenging times for you, because presumably in the last few years everyone has had to retrain to be able to deal with electric vehicles.
2: Yeah, we're very lucky. We reinvest a lot into our training program, so our technicians do refresh their knowledge.
0: Another thing that came up earlier this week with another guest, and I wonder if you see a lot of people buying parts from sort of Eastern Europe and China and then getting in a mess and coming and asking you to sort it out. Is that something you see more and more of?
2: Yeah, from time to time. But in respect to that, we appreciate everyone's on a tight budget. So if customers want to supply their own parts, well, we try and work with them and help them make sure they get the right part. But yeah, I mean, the internet is probably everyone's biggest competitor, I would have thought.
0: Thanks for that, Adam. So what's the interest in the Symington
2: Slog? Well, I've known of the Symington Slog for years. Being local, I mean, Melksham's not too far from Symington.
0: Yeah.
2: But just recently, I've actually moved to the village of Symington, and I've known John Adams for a while. He approached me and I welcomed it with open arms.
0: When you say you know of the event, have you taken part? You attempted to take a part?
2: Unfortunately, we ended up clashing with one of my senior technicians' wedding that I've been invited to. So luckily, I've actually got out of doing it myself. And two of our colleagues are going to run it and represent it for us.
0: So that you might have some people down there watching then?
2: We're going to have the Meads and Melksham van down there handing out water on the finish line.
0: Thank you very much for the sponsorship, and thank you very much for your time for having a little chat with us.
2: No problem. Thank you.
3: There we go. That was my colleague Martin Jansen talking to John Adams all about the Symington Slog. Now, with the wonders of technology, we have got the lovely Lucy Jones on the phone, hopefully, down just outside St Ives. Are you there, Lucy?
4: Yes, I am. Hello.
3: How is it? And is, well, the sun's just come out kind of here. Is the sun shining down there?
4: Well, no, unfortunately, I left a very sunny South Wales yesterday and drove for a long time through lovely sunshine and then got here and it's been grey ever since.
3: And then you didn't bring the weather with you.
4: I'm cursed with Cornwall. Every time I come down here, it's like this. So I'm fine. It's cool. It's still a really lovely place.
3: Oh, St Ives is just the best place. So Lucy Jones first came to the public attention in 2009 on X Factor in quite an iconic year. I think, you know, X Factor, you were peak X Factor. Your year, for those people that can't kind of go back to 2009 in their minds, your year had Jedward, Ollie Mears, Stacey Solomon, Joe McKeldry and Rachel Adedeji, the kind of like the iconic. And do you still stay in touch with all these various people?
4: Oh yeah, most of us are still in touch. It's a huge part of your life when you do something like that, and it really was what I like to call the golden years.
3: Oh, it really was.
4: There was a few years there where it was just great TV, wasn't it? And people's careers really sort of did have a really great chance of becoming made from going on the show if they were willing to come out the other side and do the work and have some fun. And we did. So lots of us are sort of working and we cross paths and. Yeah, it was a really great time to do it.
3: Because I think I saw some stat the other day that actually, historically, the people that have won have kind of done worse than the people that just were, you know, because, you know, One Direction famously didn't. I think they were about fourth, weren't they? You know, it's not all about the winning, or third. Yeah.
4: Yeah, it's one of those things, though, isn't it? We can all love someone on a TV show and we can watch them, we can vote for them, but it doesn't mean that that's going to translate into this type of success that you would expect of an X Factor winner. But you can look at someone like Joe McKeldry, and his recording career was what it was when he came out of the show and he did his albums and things, but his entertainment career is astonishing. He's all the time and he does loads of different types of things, and to me that sort of success is
3: Absolutely, it's just a fantastic platform. And until I kind of like googled the kind of like the other bits, I knew about the Eurovision bit, which we'll come on to in a moment, but they were squeezed between X Factor and Eurovision was also an acting career as well.
4: That's my career. I'm an actor.
3: Absolutely.
4: I work in musical theatre and TV.
3: Yes.
4: Have done since 2010 and I'm still doing now.
3: Yeah.
4: It wasn't necessarily just squeezed into that one little bit of time there. It's been it's my life's work, really.
3: Yes, true. Yes. No, I think of the kind of like the musical side of it, but of course it's kind of acting as well. And an appearance in the Sarah Jane Adventures. I'm a Doctor Who. I'm a Whoie person. So an appearance in the Sarah Jane Adventures. So that you've got a kind of
4: Adventures.
3: Cool badge from me.
4: I've done stuff for Doctor Who. I did the BBC Proms for Doctor Who last summer in the Royal Albert Hall. I sang all of the aria bits with the orchestra. That was really, really cool. We had all the monsters and aliens and characters coming out and joining us in the Royal Albert Hall. It was really, really cool.
3: Yeah, no, absolutely, really fun. Well, what a place to kind of like to do it as well. Was that first time at the Albert Hall or?
4: No, I've performed there a few times. I've been very lucky, actually. It's sort of one of the most iconic venues in the world, and I've been very lucky to perform there more than once. So yeah, that was my first time, but it was definitely a unique time, I would say.
3: Absolutely. So let's jump forward to 2017 and Eurovision. So how did that come about, how was it pitched to you, or because it's one of those ones that can kind of go either way, can be a bit of a poison chalice, but also kind of like an amazing opportunity as well.
4: Oh, Well, yeah, I mean, look, life is what you make of it.
3: Absolutely.
4: And the opportunities that come will always be that. So even people who've done Eurovision, who've sort of, you know, had that nil soir or whatever, it's still a huge experience and it's great. You know, notch to your belt to have been out there and perform in front of that many millions of people worldwide. It's a great experience. So they came to me to ask if I'd audition for the UK search. So, well, audition for the public, if you will. It was a one-night reality TV show where we all sang a song and the public voted for who they'd like to represent us that year. I was given a straight yes, I'm jumping into this with both feet. It was, let's see what these songs are, because I wasn't able to write my own song. It was a song that they would like to give to me, and you know, so okay. It wasn't just as simple as yep, let's go.
3: Yeah.
4: But then when I heard the song and I spoke to the writers and we made changes and we did sort of a little bit of a collaboration on it, I really fell in love with it. So I thought, even if I go and do this and it just happens to be a one night thing, which to be honest I thought it would be, off you go and you have that song as part of your rep and part of your story, and how cool, like what a great thing to do. It was at the Hammersmith Apollo, live on BBC One. I was like, yeah, sure, why not?
3: Yeah, no, absolutely.
4: Time.
3: Yeah.
4: Never really expecting to win and then spend a month in Ukraine. And it went well, you know. I really, really enjoyed the experience as a whole anyway. But the actual sort of performing and competition aspect of it was... it went well too, so that was a real bonus.
3: And the kind of like the final itself is something like 160 odd million, isn't it? Is that
4: yeah? There was about 200 million people watching that 2017
3: right?
4: final across the globe, and it's an unfathomable amount of.
3: Well,
4: people
3: it is. You just can't kind of like conceive
4: no,
3: of that,
4: you
3: can
4: do
3: you?
4: You... Room. Like you have what are called camera rehearsals, so you know where to look and how to, you know, hit the dramatic moments for the TV. But you're performing it for the room, really. And you know, there's tens of thousands of people in that room. So
3: yeah, you know, that's daunting enough without thinking of all the people at home. Yeah, no, absolutely. Well, let's take a moment and actually listen to that song. So do you want to introduce it? And because this is
4: sure.
3: This is your moment. Let's take us back to 2017.
4: It's here, and you're about to listen to me singing my Eurovision entry from 2017. It's called Never Give Up On You.

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1: There we go. That was Lucy Jones with Never Give Up On You, taking us back to Eurovision in 2017. So you've got some fantastic memories there, Lucy, from that time, yeah?
2: Oh, yeah, absolutely. It was a great thing to have done, a really great addition to my career, and just personally, really fun. I really enjoyed it.
1: And to be fair, for a UK entry, you did really well. You did, you know, it's score-wise, I mean. You know, like you said, we've kind of like traditionally in the more recent years, we've had a tendency to either come, it's mainly come towards the bottom. But it was a very creditable performance, wasn't it? As far as the scoring was concerned.
2: Well, yeah, I was really proud of it, of where we came, and the point system was great. I got 12 points from Australia, and we had that great moment of celebration, and the jury put us in the top five or something, I think. So it was, to be fair, like you say, it was pretty good.
1: Absolutely. Damn right. And a beautiful song. So let's go back to the kind of like the start. Do you come from South Wales? Whereabouts in South Wales?
2: I'm from Cardiff, so I grew up in Cardiff.
1: Okay. And were you born into a singing family?
2: Absolutely not, no. My nan was quite musical, played the piano and enjoyed music. But, well, she still is. She's still around. But the rest of my family are not singers.
1: Not singers. Because they're kind of like the Welsh are known for their singing, aren't they?
2: On mass, we're pretty tuneful as a nation.
1: Yes, oh, absolutely you are. So how did you discover that you had a kind of like a real talent for singing? Was it kind of nurtured at school, or did you join choirs, or...? How did it come about?
2: Yeah, I did lots of things like that as a kid. I did choir and shows locally, and I would audition for things nationally and go off and do competitions and have lessons and things. And it just sort of grew into what it is now.
1: Did you ever do the kind of like, is it the Ice Stedford or...?
2: No, I didn't do that.
1: No, that wasn't part of the. So you didn't have pushy parents that kind of like pushed you into these sort of things. It was just a love of singing, yeah.
2: Yep. No, I've got great parents, not pushy, but very supportive.
1: Good stuff.
2: Still are now. And it was on me. I just wanted to do it, and then off we went.
1: And X Factor, like we say. So what sort of age were you when X Factor kind of happened?
2: When I did X Factor.
1: Yeah, when you did X Factor.
2: I was 17 when I went off and did that.
1: So still a young lass then. So kind of like just, like you say, was that kind of speculative, you know, because I think obviously we see this on like the show, but kind of, you know, there's a heck of a lot that kind of goes into it before you even get to the kind of like the shows. So kind of like, so how did that journey kind of like sort of happen?
2: Well, I auditioned for it. I went, I guess, and I auditioned and went through a few rounds before meeting the judges, and then sort of.
1: Oh right, so there's rounds before you even see the kind of like the judges bit. So what we see on the telly, yeah. There's rounds that have happened before that.
2: Yes, yeah, there is. Yeah.
1: Okay, so the judges your year were, because you were under Danny Minogue, is that right?
2: So
1: it was kind of like, I'm just trying to, so that would it still been Simon, or was it, or would we move to Gary Barlow at that point, or was it still Simon at that point?
2: No, it was Simon Cowell, Cheryl Cole, Danny Minogue, and Louis Walsh.
1: Right, okay. And are you still in touch with any of them? Is Danny still in touch? Because like you say, you were under Danny.
2: Yeah, absolutely. She's still very supportive and a good friend. I'm very lucky that I was in her category.
1: Ah, nice work. That's nice to hear. That's nice to hear. So. Since Eurovision, let's kind of like move forward, kind of like now. Since then, your West End career has gone from absolute strength to strength, and you've even kind of broken Glastonbury in this kind of like this last year as well. But going back to kind of like the West End, what's been your kind of like your favourite role of the West End ones so far? Because you've hit all of the big ones.
2: Thank you. Yeah, I've been very, very lucky. I've worked very hard, and I've done Fontaine and Les Mis a number of times in London and across the world as well. I was Elphaba in Wicked, and I've done Jenna in Waitress. Lots of great roles. That Waitress is a great show and sort of spans the pop and musical theatre world. So I really enjoyed that one. And just personally, Wicked, I've wanted to do it for years, and playing Alpha and flying and being green every night was pretty cool.
1: Yeah, and is it horrible to get the kind of like the makeup off?
2: No, it's fine. You get used to it very quickly.
1: Yeah, no, good stuff. Good stuff. And favorite song that you've kind of sung amongst all of the kind of like the West End songs.
2: Oh, I can't pick a favourite.
1: Oh, it's like picking your favourite child.
2: If you want to see what my favourites are, come and see me on May the 17th.
1: That's a nice link.
2: It's the 16th.
1: It's the 16th. I know you've got a busy weekend that weekend because you've got a mate. You've got a 17th show as well, haven't you? But yes, no,
2: the 16th is all me, and it's all my favourite songs.
1: So. Yes.
2: If you want to know what they all are, come along to that.
1: Then that night you'll hear them all. Right, let's have kind of one more song, and then we'll kind of have another little chat. The other side of Signed, Sealed, Delivered, I'm Yours by Stevie Wonder. Now, why are we playing that one?
2: We're playing this because I saw this at Glastonbury last summer. I last summer became the first person to ever headline a stage at Glastonbury as a musical theatre performer. I sang loads of musical theatre, but I also sang a couple of tracks from artists that I've seen at Glastonbury. And I saw Stevie back in 2010 at Glastonbury, so I thought I'd do a little medley of his songs, including this one.
1: Fantastic. So here we go. Stevie Wonder, Signed, Sealed, Delivered, I'm Yours, and then we'll have a chat the other side.

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1: You are listening to West Wills Radio, and you're listening to Talking Tunes on Tuesday, May the 5th. And I'm talking to Lucy Jones on the phone. She is down in just outside St Ives, not enjoying the glorious weather that we've got here in Bradford Avon, sadly. But she's in St Ives, so it's not all bad. Now, Lucy, we talked about it just before Stevie Wonder there. You're coming to Bradford Avon in a couple of weeks' time on the 16th of May, Saturday the 16th of May, to the Wiltshire Music Centre. We are all looking forward to that, as I'm sure you are. What can people expect on the night?
2: Well, on a personal note, it's the last solo show that I'm doing before I give birth.
1: Yes, my baby. You are heavy with child.
2: A matter of weeks after that, so it will be a really nice sort of full stop and underline and a big part of life before another big part starts, you know. So I've got lots to sing and talk about that and sort of celebrate there. But professionally, it's just so nice. I love gigging. I love getting on stage and talking to an audience and like having a conversation with them. And it's not just a, you know, set of songs from musicals that I've been in. It's my favourite songs. It's musical theatre. It's pop. It's rock. It's stories from my life and my career. And I really enjoy it. So what I would say to expect is hopefully you'll enjoy it too. It's very, very casual, super chilled out sort of atmosphere. And I've got an incredible musical director with me. His name is Ben, and he plays the piano unbelievably well, so it's worth the ticket price for him alone, I'd say.
1: Fantastic, really looking forward to it. And tickets are still available, not many left now. It's an evening with Lucy Jones. If you head to the Wiltshire Music Centre website, and as we say, it's Saturday the 16th of May, so less than 2 weeks away now. A week on Saturday. We're really looking forward to it. As you say, you're going to play lots of songs from your career thus far, and so as you say, you're only kind of like weeks away from expanding your family, which is like you say, a lovely forward step. And like you say, you're not going to be putting your feet up, are you?
2: Absolutely not.
1: No, absolutely not. But what a wonderful time. Well, thank you, Lucy. Really appreciate the call, and we will see you in a week and a half's time.
2: Yeah, I'll see you there.
1: Brilliant. Thank you so much. See you then. Okay, have a good day. Cheers.
2: Bye.
1: There we go. That was Lucy. And like we say, we've got tickets that are still available for an evening with Lucy Jones at Wiltshire Music Centre on Saturday the 16th of May. So just, yeah, a week and a half away. I know we're into kind of like double digits rather than three digits of tickets left. Get along and get those tickets while you can, while there's still some available. Right, let's have one more piece of music from Lucy. Actually, we'll have Don't Rain on My Parade, which she did live. So this is a live version of Don't Rain on My Parade from Lucy Jones and the London Musical Theatre Orchestra. So enjoy this, and on the other side of this, we're going to have a word with Tessa Slack, who is Head of Outreach and Community Engagement with Trowbridge County Council.

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0: 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Well, I can sit and relax a bit now. We've kind of I've got the lovely Tessa Slack with me. Hello, Tessa.
2: Hello. How are you
0: Tessa.
2: Doing?
0: I'm all right.
2: Me.
0: I'm all right. Now I need to kind of get this right because I've put head of outreach and community engagement. I did say just before that tune, Trowbridge County Council. That's wrong. You're from Trowbridge Town Hall.
2: The Town Hall Trust in the old Town Hall building in the middle of Trowbridge, and we are a charity.
0: You're a charity. Are you famous in any way? Because look at the people we've had on so far. Is Izzy at the top of the show? She's a 3-times world champion, and has got 5 Guinness World Records to her name. And then we've just been speaking to Lucy Jones, who represented us at Eurovision in 2017.
2: Yeah.
0: So you've got a lot to live up to. Have you ever bumped into anybody famous? Or
2: sadly, no. My only claim to fame is I was in a Money Supermarket commercial when I was an actor. So I have done a few of those kind of things. But
0: that's
2: you
0: good
2: know
0: enough.
2: What? We bump into famous people of Trowbridge every day at the Old Town Hall.
0: Tessa Slack, star of the Money Supermarket. Take us back there. A couple of weeks ago, we had Joanna Forrest, who was in a Yorkie commercial as well.
2: Oh, wow.
0: So it's, you know, we've got a rich history of Money Supermarket.
2: The Town Hall is much more exciting.
0: Let's move on and talk about the Town Hall then. Your role as head of outreach and community engagement at Trowbridge Town Hall. So give us the kind of like the history, because the Town Hall had been closed for a while, hadn't it?
2: Yeah, so we were closed for 2 years, and that was part of an extensive refurbishment of the whole building, part of the Future High Street Fund. That was all about renewing and regenerating the town centres. So as part of that, we moved out for 2 years, and the Great Hall was restored to its former glory, which is really beautiful. And the building has become more sort of sustainable and more accessible. We've got accessible front doors now. We've got a new lift, which is fantastic. Yeah, so it's a much more accessible building and a bit more environmentally friendly as well. So
0: yes.
2: It's a great two-listed building.
0: Ticking those boxes as well. Yeah, please. So who have you talk us through kind of a bit of the last 6 months then? Who have you had there?
2: So we have had over 50,000 people come through the doors since 25th of October. We opened with a wonderful open art exhibition, and we had some live music that day. It was a really incredible day.
0: Yes,
2: and
0: yeah.
2: I don't know whether you know, so we have Avonfield Kitchen all set in the building.
0: Yeah.
2: Which is really lovely. So it's a beautiful, beautiful opening day. And since then, we've had all sorts of events. We've had bands. We've had the Wild Hearts. We had an Americana all-day festival. We had a beautiful International Women's Day event where we had film, and we had an art exhibition with the lovely Mighty Girls and some live music in the evening. And, yeah, so we are a community space. So we have spaces to hire, and we're always looking for new community groups in the building. Also, if you've got something new, if you want to try something new, come and talk to us. We have events, so we've got and we have things like the Weavers Market use the building, which is really lovely. We have events. We've got Omar playing later on this month, and we've got a theatre show called Glitch in June.
0: I'm trying to think what Omar's big
2: yeah.
0: song. There's
2: oh,
0: nothing
2: yes.
0: like this.
2: I can hum it. I can't remember the title.
0: I think it was There's Nothing
2: yeah.
0: Like This.
2: Yes, yeah.
0: That's right.
2: That's the one.
0: Yeah.
2: And so, yeah, he's on the 21st of May.
0: Mm-hmm.
2: We've got a theatre show coming in June, and we've got excited to be starting comedy. We've got Rory Bremner coming in September, which is exciting. And the building, yeah, there's lots of spaces in the building, including a gallery, an art gallery. And so visual arts is something that we're really proud of at the old town hall. And we've got an exhibition starting tonight. The Mike Rennie, he's got an exhibition for the next 2 or 3 weeks. And then we're working with local schools. So John of Gaunt are coming into our space. And we've got a very exciting thing to share for if you're a young person between 8 and 19 and you're into visual arts. Keep an eye out on our social media because we've got something exciting to share with you.
0: Yeah.
2: Yeah, so it's a...
0: So it's a very adaptable venue then.
2: Absolutely.
0: So it's kind of right... So exhibitions, shows,
2: and
0: music.
2: We have a brilliant... we have a programme... we have our own sort of small participation programme. So we have some activity that we run. So we've got a mixed age singing group called Singing Together, which is a monthly group. We have a weekly drama for adults with learning disabilities called Playmakers, which is a really lovely group.
0: Yeah.
2: And we've got an over 60s dance group starting in June, which we're excited about, called Meet, Move, Make. An opportunity for people who might have danced before, people who've never danced, to come together and to create our own, you know, town hall, old town hall dance company. And we've got a brilliant, I want to mention that we've got a lovely group of volunteers because that's how I heard about this Westworth Radio.
0: Yeah.
2: We've got a brilliant group of volunteers who, we wouldn't be where we are today without them. And so we're always looking for new volunteers. If you're into live music and you want to be an event steward or front of house or workshop support, come and join our team because we've got about 60 brilliant volunteers.
0: You can never have enough volunteers.
2: They're the best and they're brilliant.
0: Love it. Right, let's have a quick piece of music and then we'll talk the other side of Robbie Williams and She's the One.

0: There we go. Robbie Williams and She's the One. Nice to hear that one again. Nice to hear that one again. Lovely song. Lovely song. Right. I am sat here with Tessa Slack from Trowbridge Town Hall, Head of Outreach and Community Engagement. What does Head of Outreach and Community Engagement mean?
1: Oh.
0: That's one of those fancy titles.
1: It is one of those fancy titles. Basically, anything to do with people, with our community. So I support with our volunteers. I organise programming of activities. We did two fantastic community outreach of theatre projects over the last couple of years, and I've been heavily involved with those. And another thing, I work with the schools and young people. So we've recently set up a youth board. Mm-hmm. So we're working with 11 incredible teenagers from Trowbridge who are helping us to shape some of the activity we're doing in the organisation, which is really lovely. And the other thing I do is Celebrate community paper. I shouldn't really
0: This is an audio medium, but I appreciate the fact. Yeah. So yes, for the listener, it's kind of Tessa is holding up a magazine that's titled is it Celebrate?
1: It's called Celebrate. Yeah. So we it's a Trowbridge community paper that we it's funded by the National Lottery Community Fund.
0: All right. Okay.
1: Who funds all of our community work at the town hall, and it's a quarterly publication, mm-hmm. and it's all about celebrating the brilliant things that go on in the town, the fantastic people who make those things happen. So if you're we often share about people who are running groups or who are members of groups or activities that are happening. If you've got a particular hobby or skill and want to share an article, if it's related to Trowbridge, it is perfect for the paper. So we're always looking for articles. If you're in the best group and you want to share it, please let us know. And we also kind of share the bit about what we're doing in our building as well, which is really lovely. So there's a bit of a what's on at the back.
0: Yeah, yeah.
1: And we work with an artist. Each issue has a cover designed by a local artist as well.
0: Okay, nice.
1: Which is really lovely. We work with some brilliant local artists. So, yeah, if you're a local artist and interested in designing a cover for Celebrate, get in touch.
0: We'd
1: love to hear from you.
0: So how do people get in touch, and as far as if they want to get an article in there?
1: The best way is our info@ email, which is info@tothtrowbridge.com, mm-hmm. and it's all on our website as well. So info@tothtrowbridge.com, or just pop your head in the building. We always like to meet people from the community who've got suggestions and ideas, and we're always in the building, and come and say hello.
0: You're open to ideas.
1: Yeah, absolutely.
0: Great stuff. So should the articles be of a certain length? Is there a certain word count ideally? Or
1: a full page is usually about 600, between 600 and 650 words, and a couple of images. We also have half pages, that's about 350, and one image. But
0: is there a cost to that?
1: Or? No, it's completely free.
0: Gratis.
1: And 3,000 copies are printed each run, and we deliver them around the town, and you can collect a copy in the foyer of the town hall as well.
0: Great stuff. So you can really get your message out if you've got it's specifically a Trowbridge thing. Celebrating the world of Trowbridge.
1: Brilliant. Yeah, absolutely.
0: Good stuff. So what else have you got kind of like coming forward? What should the kind of like, because we're approaching the middle of the year now, aren't we? So we can look forward to kind of like the 6 months. You mentioned a few things.
1: Yeah,
0: you
1: so
0: know,
1: we,
0: of what
1: May
0: else
1: is
0: we
1: a
0: got
1: busy month. Mm. May is a busy month. So we've got the Weavers Market on the 16th, mm-hmm. and we've got Last Baguette, a theatre show on the 21st, and Omar in the evening, busy day on the 21st. Then in June, we've got Glitch on the 6th of June. And then we've also done we've had a brilliant vinyl gathering event in the foyer in the Old Town Hall on a Saturday. So we're really keen to have things going on in the the building. Yeah, so if there's an event and if there's a gig, obviously we'll be the bar will be open for that, but not to the public. But when there is an event, we've got a quiz coming up in June. We've got some more vinyl nights, which were really popular, and we're keen to look at other activities on a Saturday night.
0: Yeah.
1: And then, like I said, we've got our own programme. We've got our first Singing Together in May, on the 9th of May. I think summer is quite a quiet time for gigs because of festivals, but come the autumn, it's going to be much busier.
0: And there's a fair few festivals in Trowbridge, actually, aren't they, we've got coming out. I know we're making appearances at various outside broadcasts at various ones.
1: So we'll be at the Country Fair in June.
0: Yes, I know we're at that one.
1: Come and say hello to us there. Yeah. And also Teen Trowbridge. I don't know whether you know that. That event is happening. That's organised by the Trowbridge Youth Partnership.
0: Okay.
1: And that's taking place on the 4th of July. And that will be in Stallard's Park. Lots of outdoor activities. And also there'll be indoor activities. And that has been very much co-created with young people in the town.
0: Yeah.
1: So that should be a brilliant event. And also, we also support a couple of groups. So we have on our Mondays, it's our community night. So we support, we have activities in the building, hires in the building, but we also support space for Comfort Cafe.
0: Mm-hmm. They've been on, they were on here a couple of weeks ago.
1: Brilliant.
0: Comfort,
1: they're Donna and Kerry.
0: Yes,
1: brilliant.
0: Yeah.
1: And we also have the Ukrainian choir who rehearse in the building on Mondays. So we like to support community groups. So again, if you've got an idea, particularly our Monday nights, it's when we run our programme, but it's also an opportunity to come and use our foyer space. If that would be helpful to a community group. Yeah.
0: Smashing. Right, let's have another piece of music. This one is, we have, it's a group that have been in a few times over the last couple of months, all about the resurrection of the Somerset Arms in Symington, the Symington Pub Action Group, as they're known, SPAG, Symington Pub Action Group. They've got themselves a song. They've created a song that kind of like the group have created the song. It's only 2.5 minutes long, but it's one that I listened to it last night, and I don't really drink, but I felt that kind of like I should be sat in a pub with a tankard with this one. I think you'll enjoy it. This is Save the Somerset Arms by the Symington Pub Action Group.

0: There you go. You want to crash your tankards together to that one, don't you? Save the Somerset Arms. I like that. I really like that. That is from the Semington Pub Action Group have put that together. I think it may have been helped by a little bit of AI, but you know, let's use the technology kind of like where we can. But they've pulled together a cracking little tune there. Really enjoyed that one. I'm sat here with Tessa Slack from Trowbridge Town Hall. She is head of outreach and community engagement. Now, community hire.
1: Yeah.
0: Community hire.
1: Yeah.
0: What? How can people? Because I think our very own Kathy, who's on later on today with Kathy's Club Classics.
1: Clubbersize.
0: Yes, Kathy Mayer. She runs Clubbersize.
1: Yeah, we have Clubbersize on a Friday. I think that's 11:15 to 12.
0: Mm-hmm.
1: Brilliant. A really popular one. They darken the room and they have the glow sticks.
0: And they have the glow sticks.
1: It looks really fun.
0: Absolutely. It looks wicked.
1: So there's lots of hires in the building, like I said. So we have Zumba, we have yoga, we have Flexercise, we have something called Mama's Shakes on a Monday evening, which is also very popular. Clubbersize is really great. We have activities for smaller people as well, young people as well. The Bravo Theatre School has drama workshops on Wednesdays and Saturdays. And also we have a really lovely thing called the Creative Playground, which is monthly on Saturdays, which is a new monthly creative space designed to bring creative adults. So it's adults, mm-hmm. creative adults together. And that we had our first session. We had 14 wonderful creatives working with poetry and movement last

0: And I'm not quite sure if it will work. Come and chat to us, because we can we can offer a sort of a relaxed way to start a group. So we might be able to reduce the rate, the room hire rate for a couple of weeks.
1: And you've got kind of big rooms and little rooms, have you?
0: We've got a brilliant dance studio. That was, we had some funding by the Claude Duffield Foundation. So that is a wonderful sprung floor and a bit mirrored walls, which is lovely.
1: Yeah,
0: we've
1: got
0: a downstairs performance space that we have had cinema in. We've got some films coming up, and again it can be a community space, and the gallery is also a hireable space, so if you are a local artist and would like to have your own exhibition, just get in touch.
1: Indeed, like you say, is it, who was the gentleman that was kind of, you've got the art exhibition,
0: Mike Rennie, this evening. That's starting that starts today, the opening. There's an opening event this evening, and then that's open for the next couple of weeks, so that would be a really lovely. I have had a sneak peek of that, and we've got a few exhibitions, like I say, coming in with the school, and Silt also coming in and having an exhibition in the space. They've been working with young people, so yeah, it's about making our building just accessible to as many people as possible.
1: Yes.
0: Whatever you want to try, you know, come and have a chat to us, and it's a space for performance as well. So, you know, we're really looking forward to, come autumn time, getting gigs into the building on a more regular basis. And like I said, our comedy will be monthly.
1: Well, it's an ideal place for kind of like for gigging, really.
0: Yeah, and also working with young people, you know, we've got spaces in our building that we would like to offer out for young people to use, you know, if you're in a band, and that's, if you need a space to kind of use, come and get in touch with us, or contact one of them, you know, if you know any of the youth board, you know, chat to them and say, this is the kind of thing we want in the building.
1: Yeah,
0: and
1: no,
0: we
1: absolutely
0: want in our town.
1: Perfect. And as you said earlier on, there's an awful lot of volunteers there, but you'll always welcome more volunteers.
0: So
1: they, you know, like you said, you get to see the kind of like the Mike Rennie sort of thing.
0: Absolutely.
1: If they're at a concert, you get to enjoy the concert.
0: Absolutely.
1: As well as,
0: it's a really great opportunity. You know, we have some people who really like film, so when we have film on, there's people who are keen to kind of, you know, you get to see the film and get to see the gig, and it's always quite a nice atmosphere as well when there's a band. We had a lovely a full sellout, you know, a really busy gig a couple of weeks ago, the Wild Hearts, and it was really lovely. It was really a really great vibe, and actually the volunteers get to be a part of that as well, so it feels like you're supporting your community venue, but you're also kind of being you know, being at a gig as well, and that's a really great thing to do.
1: Absolutely.
0: So
1: they're interested in being a volunteer, reach out directly to you, or
0: So we've got an email. You can always just go through that info email, but we have got an email address, which is volunteering@tothtrowbridge.com, TOTH Trowbridge.com, and again, just pop your head into the building or get on the phone and give us a ring. There's lots of ways to get in touch, and we're a really small team, and we all sit in one office, so we're all kind of know what's going on as well, so whoever you talk to,
1: wander on in there,
0: the message will always get through. So absolutely, just come and get involved, and come and see, you know, come to the cafe and have a cup of tea, and then, you know, come and chat with us, and see how you can get involved.
1: Fantastic. Well, thank you, Tessa.
0: Thank you.
1: Star of the Money Supermarket.
0: The old town hall.
1: Well, star of the town hall, but
0: no.
1: Star of, more importantly, the moneysupermarket.com commercial from with Omar Jali. I can never pronounce his surname.
0: Yeah.
1: Which Mike Holden is kind of coming up at 12 o'clock.
0: He was
1: most excited over the kind of like your appearance in the moneysupermarket.com.
0: It was another lifetime.
1: Still exciting. I would dine out on that for an awful long time. Right, let's have one more piece of music, and then we'll say goodbye.
0: Thank you for having me.
1: This is Lady Gaga and Bruno Mars with Die With A Smile.

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1: What a busy morning it's been. We've just said goodbye to Tessa, Tessa Slack from Trowbridge Town Hall, Head of Outreach and Community Engagement. So hearing all about everything that's coming up at Trowbridge Town Hall. Lots of good stuff in the short and long term. But what a busy morning we've had. We've heard all about the Semington slog with my colleague Martin speaking to John Adams. So we heard about the Semington slog at the top of the hour, at the top of the first hour. We had Izzy Wilkins, a British freestyle footballer. She's three times world champion, European champion, UK champion, and she's got five Guinness World Records to her name as well. So she's only 18. Makes you sick, doesn't it? But she was lovely. We filmed a little piece kind of outside while I stuck a long tune on. We filmed a little piece we were talking through the kind of like through the interview about the various tricks that she does, or the ones that, because it's a lot more than just keepy uppies, is basically what we're talking about. It's a lot more than keepy uppies. So she's got five world records to her name. So, which has been all about things like there's a trick called Hop the World, for instance. And you know, she's got a world record for the number of Hop the Worlds that she's done. But this all means nothing to us, does it? So, like I say, I've kind of filmed it in the car park, and I'll stick it on to our Instagram as soon as the show's finished, so you can have a look at what Izzy looks like and some of the tricks. She talks you through each of the kind of like the various different tricks. Then in the middle of the show we talked to Lucy Jones. Now Lucy was first came to the public attention in 2009 on X Factor, and then she represented the UK in 2017 in Eurovision, and has gone on to kind of have a fantastic West End career since then, performing in all sorts of different shows. Legally Blonde, We Will Rock You, Les Mis, Ghost, Waitress, Wicked, just to name just a few. There's been a whole bunch of other ones as well as that. So she's had a meteoric kind of like career. Is only a month or so away from having her first baby. But ahead of that, more importantly, all of these events, the X Factor and Eurovision, have all built up to the kind of like the night of her life at an evening with Lucy Jones on the May 16th at Wiltshire Music Centre. They've all been preparation for that one night. So Saturday, May the 16th, you can see Lucy up at Wiltshire Music Centre. Tickets still available, so head to the Wiltshire Music Centre website and you will be able to still grab a ticket. But they are going fast. We are down. We were in three figures, and we are now in two figures left. So if you're needing to grab a ticket, get there as soon as you possibly can to grab one of the last few tickets there. Right, let's have kind of like one more. Well, we're going to squeeze in two more pieces of music before Mr. Mike Holden, but we will just have a quick one by a lady called Jada Munro, called Done. Not angry, just done.
2: I gave that man 30 years of my life. And somewhere along the way, I forgot to give any to myself.

I don't hate him. I just love me more now. A woman can only give so much away.

0: Right, that's me out. That's me out of here. I'm handing over to Mr. Mike Holden, who is feeling groovy. Are you feeling groovy, Mike?
1: Exceptionally so.
0: Exceptionally groovy. He's got his groove on. Yes. So just a reminder about all the various different chats we've had. Isabel Wilkins, follow her on Instagram or on various other social media platforms at Freestyle Isabel. Lucy Jones, get your tickets. They're selling fast. Saturday the 16th of May, Wiltshire Music Centre, an evening with Lucy Jones. Get yourself along to Trowbridge Town Hall and meet up with Tessa. There's an awful lot of things happening at Trowbridge Town Hall. It's exciting times. The Symington Slog. Sign up for the Symington Slog. Like I say, I'm finishing off with and handing over to Mike, and we're finishing off. You heard a bit of Die With A Smile just now. This I'm finishing off with a slightly different version of Die With A Smile, mashed up with Morgan Wallen's Tennessee Whiskey. So enjoy, and I will leave you in the very safe hands of Mr. Mike Holden. Have yourself a good one, and thanks for joining me today. Ta-da.

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1: Angela Rayner has warned Labour is facing its last chance after heavy election losses, urging Sir Keir Starmer to deliver real change. The former Deputy Prime Minister stopped short of calling for him to quit, but said the party must win back working-class voters. She also criticised the decision to block Andy Burnham's return to Westminster. British passengers from a cruise ship affected by a hantavirus outbreak are being brought back to the UK for precautionary isolation. Those who test negative are being repatriated under medical supervision. World Health Organization Director General Tedros Adhanom Ghebreyesus stressed the risk to the wider public remains low.
2: Based on scientific assessment and based on evidence, as Minister said, the risk is low.
1: And the BAFTA TV Awards have taken place in London, with Adolescence leading the night's winners. Owen Cooper and Christine Tremarco took the Supporting Acting Awards, as the show also picked up Best Limited Drama. That's the latest from Radio News Hub. I'm Dave Cronin.
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9: Before you go, John Turner.

Hello, I'm John Turner. This is Before You Go. Thanks for tuning in. We're on Westworld's radio. And yeah, I had to play the new Massive Attack and Tom Waits track. Absolutely brilliant. And yeah, I would urge you to go online and check out the video as well on YouTube. That's Boots on the Ground, a really powerful piece of music. So I recently went to a festival in Birmingham of very unusual left-field experimental music. So I've got a couple of things out of that bag today, and this is one of them. This is an outfit called Perient, and this is part of their track called Toddy Midweek.

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2: Okay, so next up is another David Crosby track from the Byrds' Younger Than Yesterday album called Mind Gardens.

Brilliant stuff. The Birds, Mind Gardens, and yeah, I played a track from this album last week as well, and here's another one. This is Lou Reed from the Berlin album, and this is Sad Song.

She looks like Mary Queen of Scots. Seemed very real to me. Just goes to show how wrong it can be.

0: Lou Reed, sad song from the Berlin album. Okay, so I came across this great album called The Beat Goes On by Elisabetta Antonini. And it's very jazzy, and it's got words from Jack Kerouac, Allen Ginsberg, Gregory Corso. It's got some great cover version of Joni Mitchell's Woodstock and Dylan's Blowing in the Wind. This is a track called Requiem for Bird Charlie Parker, which I believe is a Gregory Corso poem. So here you go.
1: Then came a nowhere bird.
2: Yeah, a nowhere bird. While a bird was blowing, another bird came. An unreal bird.
1: A nowhere bird with big, draggy wings.
2: Bird paid it no mind, just kept on blowing.
1: And the cornball came on coming.
2: Right, like that's what I heard. The draggy bird landed in front of bird, looked bird straight in the eye.

Elisabetta Antonini, Requiem for Bird Charlie Parker, which is a Gregory Corso poem set to music. Brilliant. So, yeah, some young Americans making music, and it's an interesting thing that I stumbled across. It's a guy called Ant, and this is a track called Graduation Machine Gun Kelly.

Yeah, I like that. That was Ant, Graduation, Machine Gun Kelly. So Calibre's released another album. This one's called Tricklemore C. And he's completely abandoned drum and bass. And the music he makes is not drum and bass anymore. It's good though. And this is the first track from that album. And it's called Little Blend.

Excalibur and Little Blend. Okay, so here's another track from one of the bands I saw at the Supersonic Festival in Birmingham. It's all kind of experimental music, but I think it's really good. This outfit are called Oxen, and this track is called Cruel Mother.

Oxen and Cruel Mother. And it's always interesting going to these experimental music things because people make the most weird and wonderful music, and which most of us would never even think of going anywhere near. You just wouldn't think of making it, you know, so it's just really great. Anyway, so next up we've got Seb Wildblood, and this is a track called Of Transition.

Yeah, really nice Seb Wildblood of Transition. So this next artist I'd never heard of, and I came across someone playing her on Radio 6, and she's called Valerie June Hockett. She's a Grammy-nominated multi-instrumentalist and author, and her music draws from many genres. And yeah, it's good stuff. So this is a track of hers called Cosmic Dancer.

0: Yeah, I really like that. That's Valerie June, Cosmic Dancer. She's released loads of albums, so I'm going to try and get around to listening to one or two of them. And yeah, sounds good. So here's another artist that I stumbled across. Somebody called Tommy Cootie. This may have been through hearing in Radio 6 as well. And he's an Italian-Nigerian guy. He went to Italy with his family from Nigeria when he was 2, started making music, and yeah, it's making great stuff. So I'll leave you with this track, Tommy Cootie, and the track is called Amen, and I shall say goodbye for another week. Thanks for listening. Do come back and listen again. I'm on Wednesdays every week at 7, Sundays at 8, and I shall see you on the other side. Cheers.
1: Vedrai la valle degli inferi e risalirai su fino alla vetta. 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
1: Angela Rayner has warned Labour is facing its last chance after heavy election losses, urging Sir Keir Starmer to set out the change the country needs. The former deputy leader of Labour stopped short of calling for him to quit, but criticised the party for blocking Greater Manchester Mayor Andy Burnham's return to Westminster. Passengers from a cruise ship affected by a hantavirus outbreak are being brought back to the UK after evacuation in Tenerife. British nationals returned on a charter flight and will undergo precautionary isolation at a specialist facility on Merseyside. Mónica García is Spain's health minister.
2: I want to thank the WHO, to the ECDC, to all the administrations, all the countries that are involved.
1: And the 70th Eurovision Song Contest kicked off in style in a ceremony in Vienna. The turquoise carpet welcomed a host of celebrities and marks the official starting point of Eurovision Week. That's the latest from Radio News Hub. I'm Dave Cronin.
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Hey, there we go with Morgan Wallen right at the beginning of the show today. And one of the top songs of 2020, his third consecutive number one in that year. Morgan Wallen and Chasing You, and sort of starting where we mean to keep going. Always with some of the greatest music around.

0: baby. Oh,
1: 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I think that's Our Only One by Ella Langley. The real big one of the last few weeks and months. Morgan Wallen, I think we'll have one more time in this hour. And of course, hour two will be an hour of great country oldies.

Hey, cracking on with some fine music. Morgan Wallen, Ella Langley, Tucker Wetmore, and Brunette. Pete Fairhead bringing you the country show, and really looking forward to the rest of the music we've got this hour, let alone the oldies.

written by the great Amy Mayo, and Don't You Know You're Beautiful, going back to 2008. And not one of her biggest hits, but lovely just a chance there to play Kelly Pickler.

Every song different, playing out of the current Billboard charts. Riley Green and Change My Mind brings us to our songwriter spotlight. And people we've spotlighted before wrote the song we're going to play, Jesse Frazier and Rhett Akins. But in fact, our spotlight is on Ashley Gawley. So one now and one a little bit later on. Easton Corbin, the singer of this hit from 2017, and A Girl Like You.

we heard Easton Corbin, A Girl Like You, and then Josh Ross and Hate How You Look, climbing the charts as I speak. Okay, UK country now, and track first from the end of 2025, Caught My Luggle, and I thought, yeah, still releasing good new material. Daniel O'Donnell, no less, and The Girl on Bedsit Avenue.

0: Every year they seem to get better and have even more success. And that's really heartwarming. The Shires and Getaway Car. And it brings us next to our toe tapper. And it sounds fairly broad country now, but the singer, someone who grew up in Virginia playing bluegrass.
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Spencer Hatcher and Honky Tonk Hideaway for our toe tapper. I hope it fills the floor somewhere near you. And from Virginia to Georgia, guy who hails from Roswell, same area as Paul Newman, apparently. This is Vincent Mason, and I wish you well.

Vincent Mason, wishing you well. And that's one of the newer names on the charts now. Same can't be said of Jason Aldean. 21 years ago, Hicktown gave him his first hit on the charts. And here we are in 2026. Don't tell on me.

Jason Aldean and Don't Tell On Me. And once again, our songwriter spotlight goes on to Ashley Gawley, a co-writer again with two more songwriters who've been in the spotlight at different times, Michael Hardy and Jesse Frazier. Song we're going to play you, this is Low Cash.

played you one big country song. It was a big thing for Locash, the first top 10 hit for 4 years. And that was in 2020. Bailey Zimmerman and Chevy Silverado. Sorry, I'm still a bit vocally challenged. Shall we try that again? Bailey Zimmerman. We get there in the end. Morgan Wallen led off with the programme, and I promised another track, and he's joined now by...

Morgan Wallen and Post Malone, I ain't coming back. I'll tell you someone who keeps coming back to the UK, Keith Urban, and always welcome he is. We got two at the top from Keith that'll help you relive, if you were there, Country to Country 2026, a couple of the songs which he sang this year. Before that, we've got Zach Top.

Zach Top and South of Sanity. Just looking at the music we've got in the Hour of Oldies. And we got some country pop, if you like. Artists like Nancy Sinatra and Dean Martin. And certainly Barbara Mandrell, who's country, but crossed over very much into pop in the 70s and 80s. Then we got staunch country like Merle Haggard. And who else have we got? Oh, a little bit of a feature on Hank Williams Jr. We're going to play three tracks. Going to play his debut track, and that is kind of retro country, 1964 style. How's that? You'll hear it when you get there. Also, some good 70s, I won't say country, but easy listening, if you like, country that Hank sang at the time, early 70s. But we're also going into his country rock era as well, and lots of other things to look forward to. Keith Urban, I think I mentioned, and six decades of country, as always, will take us from 1967 to 2014. And the ladies get a good show, actually. I mentioned Barbara Mandrell. We've got Shelley Wright, Miranda Lambert, Carrie Underwood and Faith Hill, all mixed in. So really something to look forward to there. Taking us a little bit closer then, Chris Young and the last of our contemporary tracks, Until the Last One Dies.

come offer a coffee at the diner next door. Chris Young, till the last one dies. Stand by for an hour of great country oldies just around the corner.

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As always, an apology at the moment, vocally a little bit challenged, but welcome to an hour of great country oldies with me, Peter Fairhead, and two at the top from Keith Urban, and a couple of the tunes that you might have enjoyed if you took a mortgage out on your house and went to Country to Country 2026. Two of the songs which Keith sang there.

Days Go By was the fifth of quite a few number ones for Keith Urban early in his career. Number one in 2004, and Blue Ain't Your Colour, number one in 2016, and voted the CMA Single of the Year at their 2017 ceremony.

0: A big hit for the Hollies in the USA in 1972. Minor hit in the UK, but that was Long Cool Woman in a Black Dress, and a very rare cover from the artist Clint Black, who sang that one in 2008.
1: What we're going to do right here is go back, into time.
0: Six decades of country start here.

0: Scott and Country Pop for you in the show today. And that's Dean Martin leading off our 6 decades of country in 1967. And Little Old Wine Drinker Me. Here's some classic Hag from 1971.
1: The Levi's that I'm wearing have been good to me. They just won't admit they're growing old. Though my shirt's made contact with the gutter now and then, at least it keeps my body from the cold. Thank God folks back home in Harlan County can't see what success has done to me. Would you believe the kids in Harlan High School voted me most likely to succeed? Now I'm walking on the sidewalks of Chicago. If I buy the bread, I can't afford the wine.

written for him by Dave Kirby from the album Hag. Got to number three in 1971, Merle Haggard on the Sidewalks of Chicago. Barbara Mandrell takes us into the 1980s. 1986, No One Mends a Broken Heart Like You. Sometimes

Sarah Mandrell. It was No One Mends a Broken Heart Like You. And that got to number six in 1986. And we heard Shelley Wright, the follow-up to Single White Female. And that was, it was, near the end of the century. 1999, I got to number 11. And so into the new one, 2001. And a number one hit for Tim McGraw and Faith Hill. Angry All the Time.

0: Angry All The Time, number one from 2001. It's all been a little bit relaxed last few tracks, hasn't it? I think we can do something about that with Something Bad.
1: Stand on the bar, stomp your feet, start clapping. Got a real good feeling, something bad about it.

That was a number one hit as well. 2014 and Something Bad. And we had two for the price of one there. Miranda Lambert joined by Carrie Underwood. And I don't think that was a sing-along song. However, we got our two covers coming up, and the first one most certainly is.

was a song, and there was a couple of great singers too. Nancy Sinatra from her album Country My Way, joined by her good friend Lee Hazelwood on Don Gibson's 1958 classic, Oh Lonesome Me. Next tune was a classic from Leanne Womack in the year 2000. This was a charity single for Ronan Keating in 2004.

Now there was a song. Ronan Keating and I Hope You Dance. Lovely. Brings us to the old country meets folk days as we go back with a couple of UK country tracks. The second one from 2015, but the first one goes back to 1979. These were the days when most British bands were hard put to record something of quality to even sell at a gig. But one or two were very lucky and achieved major label recording facilities. Such a guy was Stu Stevens.

Stu Stevens, Hello Pretty Lady from 1979, and Lisa McHugh, and Why Do You Come In Here in 2015, her version of a great Dolly Parton song. And it brings us to our debut spot, and it's a kind of little tribute to Hank Williams Jr., or a kind of look at his career, because it comes in distinct parts. Obviously, the famous Bo Cephas, the son of the classic country singer Hank Williams, and he grew up, his father having died when he was terribly young, living in the shadow of his father, and as he became a singer, being put on stage by his mother, more or less as a Hank Williams senior tribute act. And as such, he started recording in the 1960s, and his debut hit in 1964, which got to number five, was indeed a Hank Williams cover, Long Gone Lonesome Blues. He started stepping out in his own way, if you like, presenting himself as Hank Williams Jr., not my mum's son, in the 1970s, and finally sort of split the link, if you like. And then towards the end of the 70s, 1980s, came very much a country rock stage, and what I thought, I'd play you three songs which illustrate that. So we start off with the debut, Long Gone Lonesome Blues, Bo Cephas, Hank Williams Jr. in 1964.

All of it true country music, of course. Not an expression you'll ever really hear me use seriously. Because it's all so different, but it's all...

11 Roses, number one in 1972. Paul Liger, number 12 in 1980. Time for a couple more, and if we say that that was the outlaw side of Hank Williams Jr., is someone who went on to become an outlaw in 1969, though, sounding more easy listening. Marge is at the Lincoln Park Inn, Bobby Bear.

0: That's Bobby Bear, and that's it for yours truly.
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0: More of the similar at the same time next week, if you'd care to join me. Find me on social media or email me here at the station if you want to get in touch. But time for just one more, and it's Mel Tillis and Good Woman Blues, a song which was being sung around the clubs as I got into live country music in the early 80s. In the end, a number one from 1976. Bye for now. Stay safe.
2: 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I'm a Tennessee hustler, never do work.
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4: Angela Rayner has warned Labour is facing its last chance after heavy election losses, urging Sir Keir Starmer to set out the change the country needs. The former deputy leader of Labour stopped short of calling for him to quit, but criticised the party for blocking Greater Manchester Mayor Andy Burnham's return to Westminster. Passengers from a cruise ship affected by a hantavirus outbreak are being brought back to the UK after evacuation in Tenerife. British nationals returned on a charter flight and will undergo precautionary isolation at a specialist facility on Merseyside. Monica Garcia is Spain's health minister.
5: I want to thank to the WHO, to the ECDC, to all the administrations, all the countries that are involved.
4: And the 70th Eurovision Song Contest kicked off in style in a ceremony in Vienna. The turquoise carpet welcomed a host of celebrities and marks the official starting point of Eurovision Week. That's the latest from Radio News Hub. I'm Dave Cronin.
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1: Good evening. You're listening to West Wilts Radio. This is the 40th Unreal, and that means it's a one-off special. We're playing long songs tonight. Nothing shorter than 9 minutes, but starting off with something considerably longer than that.

Joni Mitchell, of course. That's Paprika Plains from the album Don Juan's Reckless Daughter that came out in 1977. Towards the end of the 70s, Joni Mitchell was starting to do things a bit more unusual, going a bit experimental after the huge pop success that she'd enjoyed in the late 60s and early to mid 70s. And that I can vividly remember buying Don Juan's Reckless Daughter as a secondhand vinyl purchase from a record fair or a market or something like that in Cambridge, and taking it back to my digs where I was living at the time and playing that and being quite blown away towards the end when the drums suddenly kick in and the oboe, I think it's an oboe, kicks in as well. And those final few minutes blew me away. I can remember that quite clearly. Okay, so we're playing long songs tonight, a 2-hour special. And you couldn't get through a long songs special without playing something from mid-period Genesis, could you? And really, the obvious choice has got to be Supper's Ready, hasn't it?

Just as a reminder, this is the Long Songs special for Unreal. It's our 40th show. We're playing long songs tonight, nothing shorter than 9 minutes. This one's 13 minutes, almost 14 minutes. A bit of a change of pace, though, because this is Underworld, and they like to things to thump along a bit.

One thing you can't say about Underworld is that they're afraid of experimenting and pushing boundaries. That's Painitum from Drift Series 1. I love the way they are constantly, prolifically putting out new, interesting, exciting stuff. You would think, on a normal week, if you were listening to Unreal, that it was pretty much time for the end of the show, and we had only played three songs in our long song special. But because it's a long song special, we're going to go on for an extra hour and play maybe even another five songs, maybe six if we're lucky. We haven't quite got all of the prog out of our system yet. We've had 23 minutes of Genesis, but now it's time for 20 minutes of everybody's favourite band. Yes.

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1: Angela Rayner has warned Labour is facing its last chance after heavy election losses, urging Sir Keir Starmer to deliver real change. The former Deputy Prime Minister stopped short of calling for him to quit, but said the party must win back working-class voters. She also criticised the decision to block Andy Burnham's return to Westminster. British passengers from a cruise ship affected by a hantavirus outbreak are being brought back to the UK for precautionary isolation. Those who tested negative are being repatriated under medical supervision. World Health Organization Director General Tedros Adhanom Ghebreyesus stressed the risk to the wider public remains low.
2: Based on scientific assessment and based on evidence, as Minister said, the risk is low.
1: And the BAFTA TV Awards have taken place in London, with Adolescence leading the night's winners. Owen Cooper and Christine Tremarco took the Supporting Acting Awards, as the show also picked up Best Limited Drama. That's the latest from Radio News Hub. I'm Dave Cronin.
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1: Angela Rayner has warned Labour is facing its last chance after heavy election losses, urging Sir Keir Starmer to set out the change the country needs. The former deputy leader of Labour stopped short of calling for him to quit, but criticised the party for blocking Greater Manchester Mayor Andy Burnham's return to Westminster. Passengers from a cruise ship affected by a hantavirus outbreak are being brought back to the UK after evacuation in Tenerife. British nationals returned on a charter flight and will undergo precautionary isolation at a specialist facility on Merseyside. Mónica García is Spain's health minister.
2: I want to thank the WHO, to the ECDC, to all the administrations, all the countries that are involved.
1: And the 70th Eurovision Song Contest kicked off in style in a ceremony in Vienna. The turquoise carpet welcomed a host of celebrities and marks the official starting point of Eurovision Week. That's the latest from Radio News Hub. I'm Dave Cronin.
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